0: Representative for the singer. The procedure was intended to treat atrial fibrillation, the most common type of heart arrhythmia. It has a very high survivability rate. While the rep tells ABC News everything went perfectly, Richie is canceling some upcoming shows he had scheduled alongside Earth, Wind, and Fire. Hello. Richie has 4 Grammys to his name and is known for hits like Hello and All Night Long. Mike Dubusky, ABC News.
1: A man suspected of opening fire outside an Ontario synagogue. The critically injured police officer died of his injuries today. Police are still searching for a motive. And superstar Taylor Swift surprised fans today by announcing her new single, Patient Zero, will drop later this week. Patient Zero will arrive 2 days before she's honored at the 2026 MTV Video Music Awards with the inaugural MTV VMA Artist Director Honors. Dave Packer, ABC News.
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3: Weather every 30 minutes on WFIR. Today we'll see showers and possible thunderstorms with a low around 58. Rain on Wednesday and a high near 61. Wednesday night, rain continues with a low around 53. And rain likely for Thursday, mainly before 8 a.m., staying mostly cloudy with a high near 63. Weather every 30 minutes on News Talk WFIR 107.3 FM. 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

0: Welcome back to the Ramsey Show in the Fairwinds Credit Union Studio. I'm George Camel, joined by Jade Warshaw, taking your calls at 888-825-5225. Emily is in Jacksonville, Florida. Up next, what's going on, Emily?
1: Hi, George and Jade. How are y'all doing?
0: Doing well. How can we help?
1: So, quick question. I just feel like I'm a little bit behind. I listen to y'all's show a lot, and I see a lot of people my age, about 32, that are, you know, all over the spectrum. But I just wanted an unbiased opinion from you guys about if you feel like I'm on the right track as far as finances and if my monthly allocations of my funds are appropriate.
0: Oh, monthly out. You're talking my language now. All right. So how old are you? You said you're 32?
1: Yes.
0: Okay. And you're worried you're behind compared to everyone is a pretty big group.
2: Everybody else.
0: Every 32-year-old on the planet?
1: Maybe certain ones. Just in general, like, I got a late start, maybe.
2: Is it just you, Emily, or are you single? Do you have a family?
1: Just me.
2: Okay. So other single 32-year-old females out there, you're feeling behind.
1: I feel like maybe I am, but I could just be overthinking it. I don't know.
2: We'll tell you the truth. Tell us what you got. Let's put the cards on the table. Where are you at financially?
1: Okay. Yeah, so I have a SEP IRA as I'm self-employed. I have a Roth IRA and an old 401k. And those total with a brokerage account about $105,000.
2: Okay.
1: I have an emergency fund of $30,000. My home, I have about $125,000 of equity. I still owe like $215,000. Okay. I'm self-employed, and my business account right now has about $50,000 in it. That just kind of, I haven't touched. I like to leave it there, I guess.
2: Mm-hmm. How much do you bring home from your funds? How much do you bring home from your self-employed business every month?
1: So I'm just a W-2 through my business. My salary is $105,000, so I bring home about $3,200 twice a month.
2: Okay. And are you investing? It sounds like you have a fully funded emergency.

0: fund. That's baby step three. Are you investing 15% of your 105, or are you doing a little bit more since you have the employer side? What are you investing every month?
1: I'm doing 25% into my SEP IRA. I was doing 15%, but then my CPA was like, you should do 25 to keep as much of the money as possible. So I bumped it up to 25% every month. So
0: 25% of
1: 2,100.
0: Say again?
1: Of the 105, okay. 25% of the 105,000 salary. So about 2,100 per month.
0: Well, let me stop there and just say, first off, I think you're doing fabulous. I think that you're walking the plan that we teach. You've paid off your consumer debt. You've built up 3 to 6 months of expenses. You're actively investing more than 15%. We might find a reason to back that down here in a minute. But that alone lets me know that you're winning at life.
1: Oh, that's good to hear.
0: Yeah, because you've got, this is all foundational. And a lot of times people will try to build wealth without doing the foundational stuff right. And it's just, it's more headache. But you're doing the foundation stuff right. You've protected your debt freedom with an emergency fund. You're building wealth the correct way. I mean, the next question I would have for you is, do you have the right insurances? Have you double checked that your car insurance is good and your health insurance and all that stuff?
1: I have health insurance as a self-employed. It went up a little bit compared to when I was with a regular employee, but it's like $420 a month. I have life insurance, even though I'm single. I got a policy now just because I don't know what's going to happen in the future, and it was really cheap mm-hmm. to get one. And it was $1 million, about 10 times my 100,000 income. And good. Then I have disability insurance as well. I actually just got a new quote through Xander.
0: And that's huge. Really helpful, so. That is huge because a lot of people leave that kind of stuff out, and it's a huge part of protecting the wealth that you do build. So I am going to go with foundationally, you're right on track. And let's just plug those numbers in. I don't know if you've ever played with an investment calculator, Emily, but we have a really great one at RamseySolutions.com. And I have it plugged in, and I just put in your current investments. It's $105,000 that you have. You said you're putting $2,100 a month, and you're 32. Let's let it grow for the next 30 years until age 62 at an 11% rate of return. And I've got you at $8.6 million. By age 62, wow. Which means you're going to be a millionaire a lot sooner than that, right?
2: And that's if you never get a raise, you always keep at that level. And once you have a paid for house, you're going to ratchet up your investing, most likely, knowing you. So the good news is, as soon as you said, am I behind at 32? I went, she's got plenty of money and I feel it. Because most people that are even asking that question, it's sort of like the natural state you're in when you're doing everything right is, am I doing enough? And so
1: yeah, that's pretty much it.
2: The average for under 35 for their retirement accounts is 49,000. The median is 18,000. So you are so far ahead of America, let alone debt-free with an emergency fund, with retained earnings in your business account. You are thriving by all measures. So I would tell you to enjoy your life a little bit.
0: Yeah.
2: Are you enjoying spending and giving on top of the investing?
1: I think so. I still do my things I like to do, like my bougie massage and my nails. And
0: good.
1: Stuff. And I use the Every Dollar app, so I know exactly how much everything costs every month.
2: You've got
1: month,
2: the treat yourself line item in there.
0: I would make one tweak to this, Emily, that I hear. And I mean, this is so small, but it's just, I'm being nitpicky because I feel like I can with you. I might back the 25% down to 15, and I take that 10% and I throw it towards the mortgage extra.
2: That's an extra 10 grand a year if you do nothing else with extra mortgage payments. So that would be a great goal, to say, hey, listen, while I'm single, no one else is dragging me down. What if I knocked out the mortgage over the next 5 years?
0: Wow, that's a cool goal.
2: You know, before your 40th birthday, you're going to be completely debt-free.
1: Mm-hmm. Yeah, I put about $500 extra a month towards the mortgage too, and then the $500 in the brokerage account. So y'all made me feel a lot better.
0: Good.
1: Appreciate it.
2: You're going to be fine. Whether you have $9 million in retirement or $8 million, it's going to be okay. So the question is, what does the rest of your life look like in the in-between? That's the harder part to figure out. Because you're really good with numbers, I can tell. Even if you invested 15% at a 10% rate of return, you'd still end up with $5 million.
1: Wow.
2: So rest assured, Emily's going to be okay if she continues these habits. So now it's more like, what are the next goals before I retire? What do I want to accomplish? And that might mean we're paying off the house. We want to go on this vacation. We want to upgrade the car. And who knows? I don't know your future. I don't know if you want to, you know, get married one day, have a family, but all of that's going to affect your situation. But the better financial foundation you have stepping into that, the easier and more comfortable life's going to be.
1: Awesome. Gold star. I appreciate you guys. Y'all are my favorite. Thank you.
0: Gold star. I love it.
2: This is like Emily's the poster child. Like, yes. How do we clone Emily's all around the world?
0: But you made such a good point, George. The people who are plugged in enough to what's going on with their money to be asking those questions are not the ones that we need to worry about. It's the ones who are just bopping through life. And it's like you're living paycheck to paycheck. The pain is there and you're just ignoring it. You're not asking the right questions. You don't want to poke the bear. You're just like, maybe this will all be okay.
2: If she was 52 and asking, I feel like I'm behind, it might be a realistic answer. Sure. Of yes, you are behind and it's going to be okay. But in Emily's case, I mean, it's mythology at this point. She's going to build incredible wealth because of the foundation she set for herself early on. And be careful who you compare yourself to, because right now we've learned they're invisible people.
0: Absolutely.
2: Who may or may not be doing better than us. So just run your own race and focus on your own goals, Emily. You're doing great.

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1: Dennis is in Clarksville, Tennessee, up next. Dennis, welcome to the show.
2: Hello. Hello, thank you. How are you all today?
1: Doing great. How can Jade and I help?
2: I have a question in reference to setting up a will. My wife and I have been married for about 7 years, but we have older kids from previous relationships. And I'm just trying to figure out, okay, so both of us would die at the same time, how to set up an executor to take care of the property, because overall the property is worth anywhere from $800 to $1 million. And I've been making double payments on it. And I think I owe about $250 left on it, and it's going to be paid off in about 4 years. So I'm just trying to figure out which direction do I go into if we both die, if I die, how can I set it up to have stuff written into the will in order for people to be taken care of.
1: So what are you wanting to happen? Let's say you have in the will, here's who's getting what. Let's say how many older kids do you guys have between the two of you?
2: Three total. I have two, she has one.
1: Okay, have you guys talked about who would get what as far as the estate?
2: No, we have not.
1: Okay.
2: No, because I know that if I die, the property is probably too large for her to take care of. And I know I've talked to her before in the past about trying to set up a will, and I keep putting it off, and I just got to do something because I would hate for both of us to go, and then the government got to reach their hands into the pot.
3: Is the property the only major asset, or do you think that there'll be a lot of cash or IRAs or anything else a part of this estate?
2: I have about $100,000 in my savings account because I'm kind of semi-retired right now.
3: Mm-hmm.
2: My wife still works. And I'm just kind of, I have a life insurance policy that all three of them are on it. My wife has the bigger share.
3: What's that worth?
2: But that's $250,000.
3: Okay.
1: That would pay off the mortgage, essentially.
2: Yes, sir.
1: Okay.
3: Okay. And did I hear you say $100,000?
2: Yes. Yeah. I kind of retired.
3: How are you partially retired off of $100,000 in retirement?
2: I'm a pretty good saver. I've been saying I'm retired military, and
3: okay.
2: So I get a pension there.
3: But
2: everything I got is paid for, so I have a lot of assets. I got about 50 acres on the homestead. So overall, like I say, the property's probably worth about $1 million. And I just want to make sure, I know I've seen it in the past where people die and people get greedy. I just want to make sure that when I go that people – that they're taken care of.
3: Are you trying to make stipulations that the property has to stay intact, or are you fine with them selling it in taking three equal shares? Like what are your wishes? Because
2: I'm not cutting out my wife in any way, because I know she'll probably end up, whenever she does sell the property, she would end up moving away. I just want to make sure that my kids are taken care of, because I just don't want them not to be taken care of later on down the road, just in case something would happen.
1: Now, you said they're older kids. How old are they?
2: They are. My son is 33 and my daughter's 26.
1: So they don't need to be taken care of in the financial sense?
2: They don't, but I would prefer them to be taken care of. I'm not a millionaire. I'm rich in other ways, but I want to make sure that the money that I put into this, that they get a little bit out of it.
3: So let me just walk through this a little bit, because I'm trying to understand if this is something that you're doing together with your wife or you're doing separate. Because let's say you pass first, the land automatically goes to her. You don't want her to then say now she gets to decide what happens with the land. You want that specified in the trust ahead of time?
2: Just a little bit, yes. I'm not telling her what she can and can't do with it. I would just like to have something, okay, when you go to sell it, if you sell it for X amount of dollars, I would like for my son and my daughter to get X amount of dollars.
3: So I think if I were in your, especially given the value of this, I think I would sit down with an estate planning attorney and say, here's what I'm thinking. I'd sit down with your wife too. Here's what we want. We want to make sure that if I die, the land passes.

0: passes to her. And then when she dies, I just want to make sure X amount of portion is cut out for each of our kids. And then from there on, if she wants to do something else with, like, and you guys sit down and decide what you want. Cause I mean, and I'm not saying that you have to have this figured out today, but I don't think today you're even clear on what you want. But I do think that I would do this in a trust, and I think that I would do this with an attorney. I wouldn't try to do this online on a will by myself.
1: Okay.
2: And you can get started with a simple will just to have something right now. And we have a great partner with Mama Bear Legal Forms where you can do that. But eventually you may want to look into a more complex trust, because the will, you know, explain who's getting what. But if you want ongoing management right. of something like a property, you're going to need to set up a trust. And there is something called a qualified terminable interest property trust. It goes by the nickname Q-tip Trust. Have you heard of that?
1: No, sir.
2: So that is specifically great for blended families like the one you're describing, so that it lets the surviving spouse use the property and income for life, but it locks in who gets the property after that spouse dies.
1: Okay.
2: So that you might want some kind of stair-stepped approach like that, and that's where the trust comes in handy. And we always say trusts are not for everyone. Most people are totally fine with a will. But if you have very specific things you're trying to solve for, you might want to look into a trust. And to Jade's point, that's where an estate planning attorney comes into play. So I'd find a good local estate attorney to walk you through this and help you figure out which one makes sense for you and what the cost is going to be.
0: And a big part of that, too, once you do that, make sure you're sitting down with the kids and explaining what's in it, what your wishes are. So there's really no surprises when that time comes.
2: Don't let it be someone else's job to tell people what's going to happen after you're gone.
0: Gosh.
2: That's cruel.
0: Yeah.
2: That's cowardice. So just tell everyone who's involved in the will, here's what's going to go down, and here's what happens when. That's how you love your family well. All right, Melissa is in Chicago up next. Melissa, welcome to the show.
3: Hi there. Hi, George. Hi, Jade. Thanks for taking my call.
0: You bet.
2: What's going on?
3: So I am new to Ramsey and the baby steps, and I think I'm doing pretty well overall, but I currently rent, and I actually don't really even want to own a home, at least not for the foreseeable future.
0: Why?
3: But I guess I'm like, well, I can explain, and I want to know how that'll affect my wealth building ability, but I have owned in the past. I'm divorced. I have two little kids. I have owned in the past. I live in the Chicago area. So housing is so expensive, and I don't like the upkeep. Talk about like losing peace of mind. Like, I had trouble sleeping at night because I was worried about the next thing that was going to go out.
0: I can understand that.
3: So I sold my house, my townhouse, a couple years ago, moved to a rental, and I've been sitting on this cash and that I got from the sale of my home. And I feel like I should have that earmarked for a future home purchase, but I just feel like I have bigger goals around like my own retirement and my kids, you know, college savings and just being able to like live a comfortable life.
0: Where is the money now? Is it in a high yield?
3: It's sitting in a high yield savings account.
0: How much is it?
3: I have about $102,000 in the savings account now.
2: Awesome. Okay, what's your income?
3: I make $183,000 a year. So after taxes monthly, it's about $11,700.
0: You know, I love the goals that you have, and I agree with you wholeheartedly. I think you should have the goal of having a nice retirement, a nice, peaceful, comfortable retirement. I love the goal of making sure there's money for the kids' college. I definitely think that you should have that. But I don't think that you should take your home equity money to accomplish that. I think those are goals that we accomplish month by month with our cash flow, certain percentages of our cash flow. So for instance, of the $11,000 that you're bringing home, earmarking a certain percentage, you can decide how much you want to put aside to 529s every month. You can decide that I'm going to start investing 15% of my income into my 401k, right? And I think doing that, and then if you want to continue to set aside money and increase that $102,000 that you have in the HYSA, yes, I'd keep adding to that money. And if this season is not a season that you want the upkeep and the drama, I'm not mad at that, but let's put a time frame on it and let's set a really clear goal and say, when I have, you know, $400,000 in this HYSA, that's when I'm pulling the trigger and I'm making the next

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2: I'm Gene Marano with your WFIR News Extra. As Governor Spanberger looks to rein in data centers on the state level, U.S. Senator Mark Warner has his own bill for consideration.
3: I think there need to be minimum federal standards. You can't sign a non-disclosure agreement that hides the information. As well, the data center needs to bring their own energy. It needs to be clean energy. I think they need to limit their water usage, although that has gotten better because many of the systems are kind of like called closed loop. They don't continue to need more water every day.
4: ABC News, I'm Dave Packer. Following the meeting that U.S. officials had at the United Nations with the Iranian delegation in New York today, President Trump now says there's a lot of momentum for Iran to make a deal.
5: Well aware the war he started is upending the world economy.
6: I believe we'll make a deal right after the election because it doesn't make sense for them not to. They're waiting to see how I do in the midterm election.
5: He tried to convince leaders a deal is coming.
4: ABC's Mary Bruce calling his death accidental. A grand jury in Jackson County, Mississippi, saying it won't pursue criminal charges in the death of teenager Nolan Wells. Wells was last seen with friends July 4th on a boat near Horn Island in the Gulf. Military officials say an American F-16 fighter jet crashed today near a U.S. base in western Germany. They say the pilot did manage to safely eject and is receiving medical care. The cause now under investigation. This is ABC News.
7: Weather every 30 minutes on WFIR. Today we'll see showers and possible thunderstorms with a low around 58. Rain on Wednesday and a high near 61. Wednesday night, rain continues with a low around 53. And rain likely for Thursday, mainly before 8 a.m., staying mostly cloudy with a high near 63. Weather every 30 minutes on News Talk WFIR 107.3 FM. 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
13: Charlie is in Chicago up next. Charlie, what's going on?
14: Hi. It's kind of a complicated question. I am 34 years old. My wife is 30 years old. I had my house paid off since I was 28 before I met my wife. And we just had our first baby. And her mom and dad want us to move closer towards them. But I don't feel safe letting selling the house or moving with the, like, you know, because moving 30 miles closer to Chicago is quite a bit more expensive than
15: heck
14: where
15: yeah.
14: I live.
15: So it's only a 30-mile move?
14: Yeah, we're within an hour of her parents, and her parents want us to be within half an hour, and I think it's a little
15: slow. Why don't they move? But why wouldn't they move 30 miles closer to you?
14: She's one of five, so it kind of puts them in a central location of everybody.
13: How does this affect your jobs?
14: So I have like a little excavating business, and my yard is within a mile from where I live. So I've explained to my wife, because I have to go back to the yard every night, pretty much.
15: Mm-hmm.
14: And it's nice, because it's nice and close to my house. But I explained to her, I said, if we move, that adds an hour or an hour and a half onto my day every day going back to the yard work.
15: Oh,
14: otherwise,
15: gosh.
14: I'd have to relocate.
13: I'm not doing that.
14: You know?
15: And what is the property increase? You know, what's your house worth today versus what you would feel like you would need to spend to get what you want 30 miles closer to them?
14: My house is probably worth like $400 right now, but the house I would need would probably be close to $700 because I would need at least a little bit of land so I could park a large truck and trailer and some equipment on it, you know.
15: And so just to recap, the drive to the parents' house now is an hour and 10 minutes. Is that what I heard?
14: Correct.
15: And this is a problem because I don't know. I kind of like a buffer. Sometimes it's nice to have a buffer.
14: Well, I agree with you, but I don't know. My question is, am I in the right to dig my heels in and say no?
15: Do you have the $300,000 extra to make this move and keep it debt free, which is, it sounds like, where you want to stay? You have a paid for home. That's nice. Do you have the money to do this, and it's just a work thing, or is it a work and money thing?
14: It would be a work and money thing. I only have $150,000 liquid cash, and so I'm not wanting to spend any of that towards another house, you know.
13: What is your wife
14: maybe
13: think?
14: Another option.
13: Is she desperate to make this move?
14: Not necessarily. If she spends a long weekend with them, then, and I'm not there, she comes back and she reinstigates the conversation. It's been going on for about a year.

0: And I'm like, you know, there goes long stretches where she's totally fine. Where she's a stay-at-home mother now.
1: Yeah.
0: So we've got that locked down, and she can be a stay-at-home mother. But I think with this move, she would have to go back to work, and then that entails child care, and I'm scared of child care costs.
1: So let's just...
0: To me, it doesn't make any sense.
1: Let's just pretend for a second. Let's pretend that you're like, all right, we take the $400. Let's say you decide, hey, we're going to make this move, and we want to take the $150 and put it with the $400. And so in the meantime, we're going to save up our 3 to 6 months just to make sure we're not touching emergency funds to do this. And we're going to go in and we're going to put $550,000 down on a $700,000 house. And then we're going to have a $150,000 mortgage. Let's just pretend you did that. She would have to go back to work because of the mortgage, or is there another reason you feel like she would have to go back to work? Because that doesn't feel...
0: I guess it would be, it's part of my resentment that all that money that I worked towards that house was mine. The reason she wants to move is partly she feels that the house isn't hers because she hasn't contributed.
1: Okay, now we're getting somewhere.
2: Okay. This is a layer beneath.
1: Yes.
2: So is her house on the deed? Is her name on the deed?
0: No.
2: And why is that?
0: Because I had it prior before we were married, and it was paid off before we were married.
1: But you can easily add her to that. That's just paperwork.
0: Correct, but I guess I'm in a field where divorce rates are high in the construction field.
1: Okay, so we're getting somewhere on this. There's some issues here. So, because you can go two routes of this. If you said, hey, she doesn't feel like the house is hers. I lived here before she did. I picked this house. She just feels like I would love to move somewhere that feels ours. That's one side of this argument. But then the other part of it is like, dude, you're married to this woman. You're clinging on to something you did as a single man, and you're no longer single. So let's add her to this deed because you're married to her, and let's show that you're like all in 100%. Or you guys need to have some deeper talks, I think, with a counselor, because I think I'd be feeling the same way if I were in her shoes. Like, he's not letting me fully in on this. If he's already thinking about what happens if we divorce. But you didn't have her sign a prenup, did you?
0: No, but I don't think that's the question. I think my question is it proper for the parents to be getting muddling in my business?
1: No, it's not. It's not, but in digging through, we found other... You're right. The initial question was, do I need to move closer to the in-laws? No, you don't. You truly don't. But in uncovering that, I think we're seeing the deeper issue of the reason she wants to move is she wants something that's both of you all's. And what you have right now, she's feeling iced out because you won't let her in on the deed. And she's thinking, maybe if we have a new house that we have together, we'll both be on it. Oh, and by the way, my parents want us to move closer. That's another reason that I can push him to move. So she's using what your in-laws want to do as leverage for her to get what she really wants from you, which is a place that we live that we can call our own that I'm on too.
0: Okay.
1: See what I'm saying?
0: Yeah, she's not a money person. She's never...
1: I'm not, I know. You don't have to be a money. You don't have to be a money person. Check it out, Charlie. You don't have to be a money person to want 100% buy-in with your spouse on the things that you're building together and a part of together.
2: She feels like I should feel so blessed to live in Charlie's kingdom he made for himself, and instead she wants to feel like the queen of the castle too. And I think that she has every right to do that. So I think what we need to do is just separate out all of these issues. Yes, the in-laws are meddling in your business. Yes, this destroys your commute. Yes, this messes up your finances because you're adding a mortgage to the picture. It's okay to use those facts on paper. Mm-hmm. I just don't want you to sort of hide the stuff that's going on underneath just by using those as excuses.
1: And you don't even have to move closer to the in-laws. What if you guys, if you like the neighborhood you're in and if that works better for your business, what if you said, honey, I talked to these good people on the Ramsey Show. I think I understand. Would it be a good, can we compromise here? Can we stay in this area, which means we're staying in this price point, which means we don't have to take on a mortgage, but can we get something that you and I select together, we're both on it, and it doesn't cause us to go into debt any further. I think that, Charlie, that would be a very fair compromise.
2: Imagine you guys upgrade to a $500,000 house in cash and she gets a vote this time. That might solve this all, to where she's not itching to move and the parents are just giving her a reason to bring this all up.
1: Right. That's probably why when she goes on the long trip, she comes back and she's like, I can use this as leverage.
0: Well, I think you're right on that one.
2: But it's okay if you just say, I don't like my in-laws. That's a fine reason to not move closer to them. I know you're not going to say that on air, and I put you on mute so you didn't have to. But I imagine as soon as we did, he was like, yep, that's...
1: I vote for the buffer, George, every time.
2: Yeah, it's okay. It's a weekend trip instead of a, hey, we were just in the neighborhood, decided to pop by. Now it's, you got a plan
1: for
2: the trip.
1: Now it's Everybody Loves Raymond. And I'm like, an hour is a perfect, it's perfect. You can go over there. You have a good time. It's enough time. Nobody needs to stay over. You can go home.
2: It's not enough to tire you out on the drive.
1: Yes.
2: It's a good happy medium. Good luck, Charlie.
1: Look to the buffer.

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4: Fox News, I'm Tom Graham. President Trump says he could make a deal to end the conflict with Iran or annihilate them. A diplomatic opportunity is underway this week in New York City during the UN General Assembly.
5: It's been nearly 7 months since President Trump launched Operation Epic Fury against Iran. Diplomatic solution has, so far, proven elusive.
6: I have a big decision to make.
5: President Trump's special envoys, Steve Witkoff and Jared Kushner, met with Iranian officials in New York for 3 hours.
4: Fox's Lucas Tomlinson, so far no solution. Former Vice President Kamala Harris back on the campaign trail, stumping on behalf of Michigan Senate candidate Democrat Abdul El-Sayed in Detroit.
7: The United States Senate should be a stopgap on the abuses of this administration.
4: El-Sayed is locked in a tight race with Republican Mike Rogers. 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
8: Lionel Richie is recovering at home after a trip to the hospital. According to a representative for the singer, the procedure was intended to treat atrial fibrillation, the most common type of heart arrhythmia. It has a very high survivability rate. While the rep tells ABC News everything went perfectly, Richie is canceling some upcoming shows he had scheduled alongside Earth, Wind, and Fire.
9: Hello.
8: Richie has 4 Grammys to his name and is known for hits like Hello and All Night Long.
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0: One of the most helpful things you guys can do if you're enjoying the show is leave us some feedback. Drop a comment, hit subscribe, share the episode with someone who could use it. You guys are the best marketing engine we have to spread the word about the show and the hope that we're trying to bring people. So thank you for doing that. Victoria is in Denver up next. Victoria, welcome to the show.
1: Hi, Jade. Hi, George. Thanks for having me.
0: Absolutely.
1: So my question is essentially, my husband and I recently switched away from credit cards and just to our debit card out of our checking account. And we're just wondering if that really will save us a lot, or if we'll still have kind of the swiping carelessly habit, unless if we go to full cash. So that's my question.
0: Oh, so you're on debit now. You're like, should we take it a step further and go full cash?
1: Yes, which sounds very cumbersome. So you might have to get me on board.
0: Sure. Well, there's only a couple of places that works in today's society. Yeah. You're not going to walk down to the, you know, your utility company and give them a wad of cash. So a lot of things are going to be on auto pay. And so the things that you can use cash for is likely groceries, maybe gas if you want to walk into the station.
2: And it does make a big difference on groceries. I will say that, Victoria.
1: Okay, interesting.
2: It's not.
1: Yeah, we
2: switched a few weeks
1: ago, and so far haven't really noticed any changes. So I think it's more just, hey, is this doing anything, or should I be getting my 3% cash back, or you know?
0: Oh, are you itching to go back to credit cards?
1: I wouldn't say my husband is. I probably have slight more itch than him, but
2: there
1: only
2: are
1: because
2: debit
1: I
2: cards
1: think
2: with
1: I
2: cash
1: haven't
2: back.
1: Seen a spending benefit. Like, I think I'm still spending similarly to how we have been. And we have pretty good spending habits. I'll say we maybe spend a little more on food than in our budget. But for the most part, not too bad.
0: So where are you guys at financially? What are your sort of goals right now? What baby step are you on?
1: Yeah, we're doing really well. We're 29 years old each. And on, I think, baby step 5/6. So we have twins that are almost a year old.
0: Awesome.
1: And so saving for their college fund, and then paying off our mortgage, but we have no other debt.
0: Great. And you're on track to do that, funding college, putting extra on the mortgage. You guys are hitting those goals, and you still have room to save for a car upgrade, a vacation, maintenance, all the other things.
1: Yes. Yeah. We're doing really pretty well, thanks to a lot of the advice from this show. So thank you guys.
0: That's awesome.
2: I mean, I think that you sound like you're really like conscientious people, and that you're just intentional about what you're doing. It sounds like you have really good control over your spending. So I wouldn't expect to see like this marked improvement from you going to a credit card to a debit card, you two specifically. My guess is it would probably show up in like specialty purchases. Like if you were buying concert tickets or going on a trip, it might cause you to spend a little bit more on flights. It might cause you to upgrade the hotel room. Like that's generally where people tend to spend
0: the discretionary spending.
2: Yes, that's when the percentage of what you spend generally would go up higher. I've even saw studies that say fast food, for whatever reason, when people go and buy fast food, they spend more on a credit card than they would on a debit.
0: You'll upgrade that meal on a credit card.
2: And so my guess, Victoria, is that you guys are just responsible people. If you're looking for the 3% cash back, look into some of the debit cards that offer it, if it really is that big of a deal. But I specifically wouldn't divert back just for the
1: $30. Okay. Yeah, I think we've been trying to become people that we admire, and we admire people who use debit cards. So I think we'll stick with it. But
2: I
1: was definitely curious. It's interesting to hear, though, about maybe cash could be more beneficial at the grocery store or things like that. So I might look into that.
2: It is for a couple of reasons. I mean, when you go to the grocery store with $150, when it's gone, no other plastic. It's like, hey, you got to put the eggplant back. I don't have the $1.50. Like, I don't have the extra money. You just got to put it back. So I do think that
0: I
2: in
0: wish
2: that
0: that's
2: way,
0: what people were like, dang it, I shouldn't get the eggplant today.
2: Eggplant
0: it's usually
2: is,
0: snacks.
2: Eggplant is in season, and it's expensive if you get organic. That's all I'm saying.
0: It's the BOGO Oreos for me, Victoria.
2: There you go.
0: So yeah, I would just try to, the areas where you feel like you could do better or that you know are tempting for you, I would just try to put boundaries up for those, and that might mean deleting the app off your phone or deleting the payment information for the debit card from that app. And then for the in-person spending, some people go, I'm not going into Costco. It's too dangerous. I'm going to do Instacart.
2: That's you, George.
0: See, I like to go into Costco, but Jade is like, I'll do Instacart because I'm not tempted by all the things in Costco. So you know you better than anyone.
2: That's right.
0: And so you and your husband can then set up a game plan for how are we going to protect them.

0: margin that we've worked so hard to create. And that's where a debit card really is a protective barrier more than it is this magic wand that's going to cut your spending in half.
1: The biggest thing is making sure we're budgeting our money every single month and we're sticking to the money that we budget. We're not, like, that is the crux of everything we teach, is making sure you're doing all of that together.
0: That's right. All right. Good question. Nate is in Toledo, Ohio up next. Nate, welcome to the show.
2: Hey, thanks for taking my call.
0: Sure.
2: My question today, my wife and I bought a house in January, and we put about $60,000 into the house so far and moved in just 2 weeks ago. My question is, because of the amount of money that we put down at the beginning, not being 20%, we're paying PMI currently, and I'm just looking towards the future and thinking about refinancing. Is there any guidelines or instructions that you guys would have for our situation looking at refinancing our home?
1: How far away are you from getting rid of the private mortgage insurance? How much more do you need to pay?
2: We put $10,000 down, so as far as our mortgage is concerned, we still probably have that $30,000 left to go.
1: Okay. I thought I heard you say you put $60,000.
0: Was that out of work, like renovations?
2: Yes, that's the amount of value that we put into the house and just investing in materials and that to do.
0: So you knew it was kind of a fixer-upper. So you put $10,000 down.
2: Yes.
0: You had $60,000 set aside in cash to cash flow the repairs and renovations needed?
2: Yep.
0: Okay.
1: What was your interest rate?
2: Our interest rate is 6.25%, I believe.
1: Yeah. So, I mean, it's not going to make sense to refinance for you until rates go down to a point that you go, man, that's going to make a significant difference for us. Whether it's a whole point, that'd be what I'd be looking for. But I think that my bigger play right now, instead of waiting for interest rates to go down, because I don't see that happening, I would be thinking, okay, how can we pay this mortgage down and get this PMI off our backs quicker? We got $30,000 until this monkey's off our back. Let's just get to work. And in the meantime, it's great because we're just paying down our mortgage too.
0: And the other thing to do is you can get an appraisal, because you put those $60,000 of renovations in. That might be able to get you out of this PMI, because your house might appraise for $60,000 more, meaning your loan to value ratio just changed.
2: Gotcha.
0: So that's one thing to do.
2: I could talk to the bank with.
0: Exactly. And see if your lender can just drop the PMI versus having to refinance to get there.
1: Yeah.
0: And I assume you're on a 30-year.
2: Okay. Yes.
0: Okay. So it may not be worth refinancing for a while until we see some significant rate changes. I wouldn't just jump to a 15 to do it. So what you do is look at your closing costs on a refi. It might, let's say it's $5,000. Well, now you got to look at, when am I actually going to save that much or more? What is that break-even point? And that's a pretty easy calculation to figure out, to go, all right, it's going to take us 7 years to break even. This refi is not worth it. But if it's going to take 18 months, 24 months to break even, all right, that's going to be worth it. Let's do that. We know we're going to be in this home for the next 5 to 10 years. So that's the simplest way to look at the math on it. But you're not going to magically just get PMI removed until you hit that 80% or less loan to value below that threshold.
2: Okay. All right. Thank you.
0: Absolutely. Great question.
1: It is a good question.
0: And that's an interesting conundrum, because they put all this money into the house, it likely improved the value. Now, did it increase the value of the home by $60,000 just because they put 60 in? Highly depends on what they did.
1: Well, it goes back to the teaching we used to have on buying a house, which I guess is still a teaching, to put 20% down. And the main reason was to avoid the private mortgage insurance. But in today's market, I mean, gosh, most people are putting down well more than that, just so that they can have the payment be less than 25% of their take home after tax. And so the fact that they were able to only put 10% down and
0: $10,000 down, be, and still get in there.
1: Yeah, that's telling me.
0: I don't
1: me.
0: Know all the numbers, but it sounds like they're doing all right.
1: Yeah.
0: So, way to go, Nate. I wouldn't stress too much about the refi, but you can always contact our friends at Churchill Mortgage, and they can at least run the numbers for you, show you the math, and then you can make the decision.

0: where those drugs came from.
1: A family source also claims Pelletier had been released from a drug rehab center in Malibu, California, not long before her death. Looks-maxing influencer Clavicular has been charged with rape stemming from an incident in Massachusetts in 2025. If convicted, the influencer, real name Braden Peters, faces up to 20 years in prison. Dave Packer, ABC News.
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3: Weather every 30 minutes on WFIR. Tonight we'll see showers and possible thunderstorms with a low around 58. Rain on Wednesday and a high near 61. Wednesday night, rain continues with a low around 53. And rain likely for Thursday, mainly before 8 a.m. Staying mostly cloudy with a high near 63. Weather every 30 minutes on News Talk WFIR 107.3 FM. 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

0: Welcome back to the Ramsey Show in the Fairwinds Credit Union Studio. I'm George Campbell here with Jade Warshaw, taking your calls at 888-825-5225. Ashley joins us now in Minneapolis. What's going on, Ashley?
1: Hi, thanks for having me.
0: Absolutely.
1: So my husband and I, in our late 30s, have two young kids. We're on baby step 7. And they're talking about spending $200,000 to put in an in-ground pool.
0: Woo! In Minneapolis.
1: Yeah.
0: All right. How much use is that going to get out of the year, you think? Is that like a six-month situation?
1: Yeah. Yep, about 5 to 6 months. Well, it'll have a heater and everything, so it extends it a little bit. But
0: nice. Do you guys have the cash?
2: That's cool.
1: Yes.
0: Okay. And is this just earmarked for pool? Like, this doesn't derail any other savings or financial goals?
1: No.
0: Wow. What's the home worth?
1: About $850 to $900.
2: Love that. So tell us, what's your, do you have paws and why do you have paws?
1: Well, we're normally very frugal and it's a lot of money. Mm-hmm. So I'm a little bit more all in, but my husband is hesitant because
2: Is it because of like resale value, or just, man, this is just a lot of money. I've never spent this much money on a thing before.
1: It's a lot of money to spend on something that isn't necessarily an investment. It doesn't increase in value.
2: Have you looked at, I'm guessing this is all the bells and whistles. Have you played it out in your minds? Like, how would we feel if we did the $150,000 version of this? Would we feel like we were shortchanging ourselves, or would we feel like it's not worth it? Have you played out those different scenarios in your mind?
1: Yes. I mean, we're not going, high end above and beyond by mm-hmm. any means, but mm-hmm. if we're going to spend the money, we want what we want.
2: So there you go.
1: I'd say.
0: So you have the vision already of exactly what you want this to be. And he's on board, but he's just sort of getting his breath taken away by the bill.
1: Yes. Yep. Mm.
0: What's the most expensive thing you guys have ever purchased outside of your home?
1: Cars?
0: What's the nicest car you guys have paid for in cash?
1: Roughly $45,000 to $50,000.
0: Nice. Did that take your breath away the first time? Where you were like, whew, 50 grand gone.
1: Yeah, but it's also something you need, whereas a pool you don't need.
0: You didn't need
1: $50,000 of a car.
0: I mean, it's utility at some point, but you got it because you guys were like, we've worked hard, we have the cash, let's enjoy it. And so
2: you saved up for this. It's not like you had $200,000 laying around and you're like, maybe we could just put a pool in. You saved up.
0: It's not like you're spending your kids' college savings on a pool. You guys said, we have a goal to buy a pool. And now we have the money, but now we're getting a little bit cold feet.
1: Yeah.
0: I mean, that's normal. I want to tell you, it's wise to, before you write a $200,000 check, to have a little bit of a gut check to go, should we be doing this? But to me, I'm like your husband. I'm the guy who's like, is there a cheaper version? Do we have to do this now? I mean, the kids can't even swim yet. What are we doing? And so these are the same conversations I've had in my own house. But here's the deal. You have to realize that not everything has to be an investment. Your husband likely has hobbies and things he enjoys that are not an investment. They are truly a waste of money, and it's a fun waste of time, essentially.
1: Yeah.
0: And so picturing the kids out there swimming, having the best time, the summers they're going to spend there for the next, I don't know, how old, you said you have young kids. How old are they?
1: 4 and 7.
0: Perfect. That's such
2: that is
0: a great age. So now you're talking, they have like 10 to 12 years before they don't even want to hang out with you guys anymore. And so now we're going, this is a worthy investment to create some amazing memories. We're not going to look back 20 years from now and go, we shouldn't have got that pool, derailed our entire life. No retirement now. And so you guys you've eaten your vegetables, and I think you deserve some dessert at this point. So it's a green light for me. I think you guys should spend the money on the pool.
1: Well, thank you. I like that.
0: You've already toiled with it long enough. I think the longer this sits in your brains, the worse it's going
2: to
0: get.
2: I think if you let this sit too long, I think you'll start to talk yourself out of it. And that would be a shame.
1: Okay.
0: What would he want to do? Let's say he had 200 grand. What does he want to do with the money?
1: Save it and invest it.
2: Ah,
0: for what? And then what?
1: Well, so we don't have to work the rest of our lives.
0: There we go. So now we actually have a math problem. Is can we retire when he wants to retire, even if we do the pool? You might find that the answer is yes, we can. Now, is it going to be 6 months later because we built the pool? I wouldn't put this pool as an obstacle to early retirement if that's what he's trying to do.
1: Okay.
0: I would set that as a separate goal and say, hey, we can invest on the side here for your early retirement goal, and here's the date based on our math.
1: Okay.
0: And then make peace with that decision, and you can have a pool in the meantime.
1: All right.
0: I just want to separate it out because I'm the same way. I'm like, you know what? If we compound growth and a good growth stock mutual fund, $200,000 could turn into $5 million by
2: absolutely.
0: The time we were...
2: You should run the opportunity cost. I agree with George, but I also think there's, you know, when you do this plan, there's a tightrope walk that you have to do because you do. You want to live your life in the moment. And when you've worked as hard as you guys, it's like that can be an ever-moving goalpost. Oh, well, now instead of using the $200,000 that we said was going to go for a pool, now all of a sudden another long-term goal pops up and then another long-term goal. And before you know it, it's like, gosh, we just kept pushing it and pushing it. And now we're retired and we get to enjoy the retirement, but we never did any of the fun stuff when we were working.
1: Mm-hmm.
2: So just something to caution against.
0: Have you guys crunched the numbers for his retirement goals?
1: Yeah, he's more of the numbers person than I am, but yes, it would put him back about 6 months, I believe.
0: Okay. In the grand scheme of life, would he rather go down as a legend, as an awesome dad for building that sweet pool that his kids got to enjoy?
2: Yes.
0: Or would he rather retire 6 months earlier? Be a legend.
1: I think the pool is a better idea.
2: Yes. I feel better.
0: Then I don't have to worry. Like, listen, my kids can't complain about trauma at that point. I'm like, listen, I gave you everything. We took you to Disney. We built a pool.
2: They're in counseling because they spent too many pool days.
0: Yeah, we got sunburned that one
2: time.
0: We got put on the sunscreen.
2: Yeah.
0: But it's a good reminder to all of those people in Baby Step 7. There's a lot of those listening right now who are in the same space, which is we've worked so hard. Now I feel bad spending a large amount of money. But let me remind you, the other part, live and give like no one else.
2: Yeah.
0: So live like no one else, so later you can live and give like no one else. So sometimes giving helps you unlock some of the spending.
2: Yes.
0: Because you feel almost selfish to spend $200,000 on yourself for a thing that's not going to, quote, produce income mm-hmm. or increase your home value by $200,000. And I have to remind myself every day, not everything has to be an investment.
2: That's
0: dude.
2: Such a you good thing.
0: You can just
2: thing.
0: Enjoy it. Sometimes you're investing into the memory dividends.
2: Absolutely. I feel like that plays a huge part in how we enjoy life and probably longevity too.
0: Yeah. And a good book for him. This is not a Ramsey book. I don't agree with everything in the book, but it's called Die with Zero. And for a lot of people, this has helped them unlock the purpose of money and helping them use it now while they're alive, while they have young kids, versus in letting their kids inherit $5 million when their kids are 70. Does them no good at that point. Let's enjoy life now.

0: 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Kids are growing up with more access to information than ever before in history. But most of the content is calculated to keep them distracted, make them mad, and keep them scrolling. Not help them think for themselves. WorldWatch exists to be the antidote to the algorithms. 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And I love that WorldWatch doesn't talk at kids. It gives families something to talk about. Because when my kids are older, I want them to be able to think for themselves and separate news from noise. 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
1: All right. Today's question comes from Gabriel in Arizona. He says, Gabriel?
0: Ooh,
1: I guess.
0: Good question.
1: I'm going to go with it's a guy.
0: All right. I didn't know there was a big... Oh, Gabrielle would be a girl. I feel like there would be an L-E at the end. You know what I mean?
1: True that. Okay, let's go with Gabriel. My financial planner wants me to continue investing, but after watching Dave and speaking to my dad, I think I should hold off investing more until I pay off my debt. The only debt I have is $30,000 in student loans that are 0% interest until payments resume in October. I have $10,000 in cash in my bank account, and I earn $110,000 annually. Should I stop investing temporarily? Well, Gabriel, I love this question because it shows that you're interested in your future. Anybody who's like, I want to start investing, I love that you're thinking about your future. That's a very smart thing to be thinking about. But I do think that there's kind of a good, better, best way to approach investing. And the best way to approach it is with the best foundation. And what I found, Gabriel, is that it's best to clear the debt out first, which is what you're wanting to do. You're eliminating that risk. In this case, there is 0% now, but you're right. Interest is going to resume in October. And so at that point, gosh, you're paying for that debt even more. And so let's take the full force of our income temporarily and let's knock out this $30,000 of debt. You'll be done super fast. And then you can save up 3 to 6 months of expenses. The 3 to 6 months there, it's just kind of like an insurance fund against not only your debt freedom, but it's also an insurance fund against your future invested money. Because without an insurance, you know, without an insurance fund, without an emergency fund there, you're basically saying, hey, if something happens, the only money I can go to is my invested money. And you don't want to touch that. So let's make sure we have an emergency fund built up ready for you. And then after that's done, yeah, let's start investing 15% of your gross every single month into your 401k or a Roth IRA.
0: Amen. Trying to do both at once is going to slow you down on both sides. So imagine you take 9 out of the 10K you have in cash, throw it at the debt. Now you got 21K left. You throw 4 or 5K at that. You're done in 4 or 5 months.
1: So fast.
0: That's pretty incredible. And then you build your emergency fund 4 to 5 months later. And 8 to 10 months from now, you are investing 15% with no one stopping you. But of course, your financial planner is a little bit incentivized to get you to keep investing.
1: That's true.
0: So that's another part to remember. They're not looking at your holistic financial picture. They need to be listening for what your goals are. And if you tell them, hey, my A1 is paying off debt right now, they should respect that and say, I'll be here when you pay off your debt. I'll be cheering you on. That's it. All right, let's go to Rowan in Roanoke, Virginia. What are the odds? What's going on, Rowan?
2: Hey, how are you, Jordan Jade?
0: Doing great. How can we help?
2: All right, so my question is, I'm a broke college student. I'm at school for aviation. I have my pilot's license, so that's what I'm doing. But I have to get to the airport, not this semester, next semester, multiple times a week. I had a car at the beginning of the year, and it was a junker, I would say. It was about $3,000, and it died. I need a new one to get to the airport. I have no other way to get there. It's too far to ride a bike. I need a vehicle of some sort. But I have a $10,000 personal loan because I had to take out a personal loan to get the pilot's license in the first place. And it wasn't enough. So I had to put $2,000 on credit cards. So I have about $12,000 in debt.
0: So far, everything's had to. Who was forcing you against your will, Rowan? Blink twice if you're okay.
2: Yeah. No one's forcing me. But in order to get my bachelor's degree in aviation at the school I'm at, I had to get my pilot's license.
1: So let me guess. You have to finance a car to get to the airport now?
2: No, I don't. That's my question. Do I save up and I get another, let's say, $3,000-$4,000 car by about January, which is when I need it? Or do I finance a car or do I get a motorcycle or something, which I might not be able to ride because Virginia snows?
1: I don't know about the motorcycle, but I definitely love the idea of, let's save up and pay cash for whatever you can get in cash by January.
0: And that becomes your budget. And now you're going to be searching high and low. You're going to be making sure you're looking at, you know, vehicle history reports and get an inspection before you buy it so that you know you're not getting a lemon, and let that get you from A to B for maybe a year or two.
1: Yeah, and I

0: Let me just call out. I like that you're attempting to change your mentality of saying, I don't have to do debt. I have options here, and I'm going to choose the option that gets me where I want to be without adding risk and debt to my life.
1: Yeah. So would you recommend that I get that vehicle, that $3,000 car for around January when I need it? Or should I figure something else out and pay off that personal loan first? Because I could probably get that paid off by January, but I wouldn't have any money for a car.
0: What would the figure something else out be?
1: And just had a small down payment.
2: What are your transportation options if it wasn't you having your own car?
1: An hour bike ride, probably.
0: I don't know about that on the highway. That feels like a recipe for disaster.
1: Yeah.
0: Yeah, let's not do that. Let's not do that. Let's
2: I'm
0: take
2: okay,
0: first things first.
2: Hold off on the personal loan. Let's get you some transportation that's reliable. Then we can focus on the personal loan. How much money are you making right now?
1: Right now, not very much. I'd say I would make about $400 a week.
2: Okay. And are you able to up that, or is that the most you can do while going to school?
1: That's about the most I can do with my workload at the university.
2: Okay. That's about $1,600 a month. And you're saying by January, you could have $3,000 or so saved up.
1: And a good chunk of that paid off onto the personal loan.
0: Oh.
1: Or I could just go for a nicer car.
0: I might be inclined, if you can get a $5,000 car over a $3,000, look at what's out there and let that be the guide on what you spend. Because if you can get something that's going to last you a little longer, because how long are you going to be in aviation school?
1: About 3 more years.
0: Yeah, we want something that's going to get you through, because you don't have the ability to make a ton of money, it sounds like, right now. So let's make sure you get something that'll get you through the next 3 years and that you feel confident with. And if that causes you to delay paying off the personal loan by a couple of months, I think it's worth it for you to have a reliable vehicle.
2: So realistically, just make minimum payments on the personal loan while stacking up cash as quickly as possible for that car. And then once you have the car, now we can turn and start knocking out the personal loan.
1: Okay, so your preference is to spend a little bit more on the car to ensure that it'll last me the time I need it versus saving a little more and putting it towards the personal loan and getting that paid off so I avoid interest?
0: I think so. I think if you're looking at cars and you're looking at one and you're like, I see one for $3,000, this looks like it, but you see one for $5,000, you're like, I feel good about that one. Get the $5,000 one. You know, it's not going to... Okay. It's not going to derail your life or debt payoff by more than, what, a month or two? And I think that's worth it for what you need transportation-wise for the next 3 years.
1: Okay.
2: But the goal is debt is off the table forever. So let's just go, okay, how do we get creative and not call back and say, well, I had to. I think you're starting to change that language,
0: that's
2: which good. Is awesome. If you can get this at this age, you are going to be unbelievably wealthy and avoid debt the rest of your life.
0: Yeah, absolutely.
2: So this is great. And Jade, fun fact, I once broke down in Roanoke in
0: really?
2: My cousin's Saab hatchback
0: a
2: that I was
0: Saab?
2: Driving across the country.
0: Do they still make those?
2: I don't think so. And I can see why after breaking down in Roanoke. Of all places, that's pretty good. But yeah, it's a great reminder. And I wrote down had to in quotes because
0: yeah,
2: that's
0: I
2: always...
0: Did too. That's so funny.
2: It tells me this. It's that if you can break out of that mindset of saying I had to, because what that says is life happened. I had no control.
0: No personal responsibility.
2: I had to be reactive instead of proactive. I could not have avoided this. If you can change that to I made the decision to.
0: Huge.
2: Change that. I made the decision to go into debt. Now we're holding up a mirror and we can say, you know what? I want to be a different guy who says I made the decision to save up and pay cash for that car and only upgrade when I had the cash later.
0: Yeah.
2: Drive like no one else, so later you can drive like no one else.
0: Yeah. I love that, because then when you take your personal responsibility, you take it for the negative stuff, but then when you turn around and start making the right decisions, you get to take responsibility for that too, and that feels really great.
2: I made the decision to invest 15% of my income for the last 30 years. That's pretty cool too.

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2: ABC News, I'm Dave Packer. At the UN General Assembly today, President Trump standing before world leaders, delivering a blunt warning to Iran, warning he'll either make a deal or annihilate Iran. But was Trump's war on Iran a mistake? We asked French President Emmanuel Macron, who's here in New York this week.
3: Having a regime change by bombing a country is not something I think feasible. And for me, it's not a good option because it doesn't work. And we did this mistake several times since the past decades.
2: Later, President Trump speaking one-on-one with Ukraine's President Zelensky. Trump saying he's hopeful for a deal to end the war in Ukraine. Also signed at the UN a deal to with the U.S. between U.S. and Greenland, granting the U.S. ability to expand its military footprint there. A state of emergency now in effect in California as the state prepares for what's expected to be the strongest El Nino on record. Recent storms have already damaged many coastal homes. This is ABC News.
4: Weather every 30 minutes on WFIR. Today we'll see showers and possible thunderstorms with a low around 58. Rain on Wednesday and a high near 61. Wednesday night, rain continues with a low around 53. And rain likely for Thursday, mainly before 8 a.m., staying mostly cloudy with a high near 63. Weather every 30 minutes on News Talk WFIR 107.3 FM. 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
5: Hey, thanks for taking my call, guys.
4: Sure.
5: I'm Tina. My husband just passed away about 5 months ago, suddenly.
4: Oh, sorry. How old was he?
5: Thanks so much. He was 60 years old.
4: Wow. What happened?
5: So he was self-employed. Well, he had, he had a blood clot. He had had surgery on his heart the year before, was doing great. He's self-employed, a tax accountant, had his own tax business, and he wasn't answering my text, and I found him passed away at the office.
4: So sorry, Tina.
5: Thank you so much. He was self-employed. Sadly, for some reason, he had no will, and he had a lot of kind of hidden credit card debt. But my goal is I want to be crazy and attack and pay off all that debt. So I paid off all the credit card debt.
4: Well,
5: Why did you pay off our house?
4: Was it in your name?
5: It was in the business name.
4: Okay.
5: So I,
4: because it likely they would have written that off. You sent them a death certificate.
5: They would have probably, but I was kind of on the LLC as co-owner, so
4: you thought they'd come after you.
5: Like I needed to get that done. Now, we did shut down the business. Since he was the brains of the business, made the decision. So
6: you shut it down,
5: okay,
6: or you sold it?
5: Well, no, we shut it down. And I work a full-time job and two part-time jobs. So I'm okay financially paying for my current bills, and I'm good there. But what my question is for you, I have an integrity question for you. So one thing that was not under my name is Brian's office, and he also has a loan. Now, the office, very old, it's worth about $80,000, but we found out it's got some significant things that need to be done, plumbing, that sort of thing, and he owes $30,000. Both are solely under his name. Now, while I'm crazy about wanting to pay off all the debt and get debt-free, I also want to be God-honoring, and I don't want to do something that I feel like is dishonest.
6: Like
5: I'd rather have, like, what I'm thinking of, because while I'm not in St. Louis, I'm in a little town south of it.
6: Okay.
5: There's a lot of commercial real estate, up for sale for long periods. Mm-hmm. I'm thinking about just giving the office back to the bank and stepping away.
6: Why? Why can't sell it for whatever it's worth if it needs plumbing? The person who buys it will know that it needs plumbing work, right?
5: You're not trying to disclose
6: what's wrong with the property. You're not trying to hide it.
5: True. No, yeah, and that, it would probably have to be kind of a short sale. I haven't gone into probate yet because I've only got about $2,800 left, and that would be something I'd have to give solely to the lawyer. So I was thinking, I'm worried that I would have to continue to keep this building going at $800 a month, which I just don't have. And doing probate, you know, I couldn't get the proceeds for 6 months. So those were kind of my things. But I just wanted to go, I wanted to get your guys' advice. I'm probably going to go ahead and get it into probate and have to take out a little

0: money to do that in advance. But I just wanted to think, is it God honoring to, or, you know, honest to give it back to the bank if need be?
1: I thought that you said that the office was worth $80,000 and that he owes $30,000.
0: He does. I just don't know it will sell. There's so much commercial property in our little town.
1: Well, let's check and see. 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
2: You mean
1: of it.
2: Like a real estate, a Ramsey Trusted agent?
1: Yeah, what did I say?
2: Real estate agent?
1: Yes.
2: You said SmartVestor, which
1: I'm
2: on
1: sorry.
2: The financial advising side.
1: Thank you, George.
2: But I was going to say, I think you need a team of pros in your corner. 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Right now, you're doing a lot on your own, and there's a lot of big numbers here, and you don't want to make mistakes where you could have looked back and said, gosh, why did I do that? I was just grieving and in a hurry, and I just wanted it off my plate. Instead, just you can rest and breathe easy. Can you make the $800 office payment for the next couple of months?
0: For a couple more months, I can do that.
2: And then what's the long-term play? Let's say you sold this thing for at least what you owe on it and it was out of your hands at that point. Would that be a win?
0: That would be a definite win. Just kind of putting out fires and, you know, I think my house that is actually we're closing on tomorrow, we're shutting, you know, I'm selling it. There's been a lot of hidden debt. I've had to put $30,000 into it, and that took out, you know, anything that I had into savings. So I think maybe I'm just a little bit traumatized by that. That's why I'm panicking about the office.
1: I don't think you need to panic just yet. Let's see an appraisal what it's worth, because if you said it's worth $80,000 and it's really worth $30,000, well, then you're just breaking even.
2: So there's no reason to surrender it at this point. And it's... Either way, it's not dishonest. It's just a bad move.
0: I think I was just flailing. Yeah.
2: Yeah. So right now, you're not in too much of a pinch. You're able to work. That's fantastic. Do you have some savings right now?
0: Only about $2,800.
2: Okay. And how much debt is left, if any, tied to your name?
0: Basically none. Once this house sells tomorrow, I'm out from underneath it all.
2: What are you going to do with the profits of the house?
0: Oh, there's no profit. Sadly, in December, we refinanced, and we had a few years ago, we had taken out a HELOC stupidly, and I realized it hasn't even been touched. So I'm actually having to pay almost $10,000 to get out from underneath the house.
2: You're underwater on the situation. Okay.
0: Yeah, underwater.
2: And now you're going
0: to
2: rent?
0: Buy a new HVAC, and a roof.
1: And was there any life insurance at all, Tina?
0: Yeah, there was enough. It got enough to do the funeral and having to put like $30,000 into a new roof and a new HVAC for the house. Everything kind of just the last of it. You know, I've got a cashier's check for the closing cost tomorrow. That's it. So that just kind of leaves the $2,800 kind of left. But, you know, that's enough. And I make about $3,100 between the three jobs. Take home, and I got an apartment, you know, it's perfect for me, you know, and it I'll have an additional $1,000 a month.
2: Okay, and then what's your retirement plan? Do you have a nest egg?
0: No nest egg at all. We had, again, being self-employed, we took out probably about 4 years ago our 401k. I'm just basically right in the, I'm in the ashes just rebuilding. I'm 56, so I've got several years of working, and I've got a great day job and good little side job. So I feel comfortable, but I think after I get through all this office stuff, I think I'll be able to start putting back the 15% that I'll need.
2: Good. Yeah, that's the goal.
0: Retirement.
2: If you can start doing that for the next, let's say, you know, 14 years, you might have to work longer than you wanted to, but then at least we can retire with some dignity. Plus, if we get anything from Social Security, I don't know how much you'll get from that. Do you know, or if there's any survivor benefits from your husband?
0: Well, that was the thing. He was going to start doing that in like 2 months before he died. So because he wasn't actually receiving the Social Security benefits, I won't be able to even see that for another like 4 years. That's okay. That's okay. So,
2: well, it sounds like you're hopeful.
0: And I'm prepared to work till 70.
2: You're comfortable. You're doing okay. And so I would just take a breath and go slow and reach out to some pros and don't try to do this all on your own. Number one, even if you weren't grieving the passing of your husband, it's good to have pros in your corner, but especially someone who can see your situation very clearly, map it all out, help you understand what they're doing and why they're recommending what they're recommending. That's the most important part versus you, like you said, just flailing, making almost impulsive decisions just because you're scared or stressed.
1: Yeah, I have to say, I might go back and look at that business. If he had a book of business, there might have been some value there. And I might just double check that and see if there is anything worth selling to another, you know, accountant in the area that needs the business.
2: Yeah, creating a lump sum to throw into that nest egg. That
1: absolutely
2: can't hurt. Good luck, Tina.

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0: Our scripture of the day, Psalm 40, verse 2. He lifted me out of the slimy pit, out of the mud and mire. He set my feet on a rock and gave me a firm place to stand. Samuel L. Jackson said, "Take a stand for what's right. Raise a ruckus and make a change. You may not always be popular, but you'll be part of something larger and bigger and greater than yourself."
7: I'm not arguing with Mr. Jackson.
0: Who am I to argue?
7: You know?

0: He had me at "You may not always be popular." I said, "Amen, amen." Dylan in Saginaw, Michigan, is up next. What's going on, Dylan?
1: Hi, how's it going?
0: What's going on?
1: Oh, well, I kind of got myself into a situation with a vehicle about a year ago. I, after the fact, know that was a terrible idea. And I'm underwater with it, and I'm trying to just get out of debt in general, and I feel like it's a very big bill in terms of everything I have going on, and I don't really know what to do about it.
0: Man, okay, what's left on the loan?
1: Left on the loan is $13,000.
0: And have you looked up the private party value you could get for it?
1: About probably 5 to 7, I would assume, in this area, closer to the 5.
0: Wow. What happened? Why is it so underwater?
1: Well, I have a business, and I put a crazy amount of miles on it within this, actually within the first 6 months of me having it. I put about $60,000 on it.
0: Goodness gracious.
2: Wow.
0: Okay.
1: The intent was to pay into it and pay it down, but at the time that was not a very aha moment thought out process. So
0: why not just pay off the $13K loan at this point and just hang on to the car?
2: Yeah.
1: Well, we don't have the funding to be able to do that. We recently have been listening and recently been trying to get out of debt, generally speaking, and that just seems to be a very large bill in the way and with how many miles are on it.
2: What's
1: and
2: the payment?
1: It does need work. Payment isn't really that bad. It's $352. Insurance
2: okay.
1: is about $290.
2: So tell us what you're working with every month and why specifically this one $13,000 debt is the issue. What's your monthly income?
1: Monthly income is $2,800.
2: Okay. And then, well, gosh, how much is rent or mortgage?
1: Mortgage is $865.
2: Okay. So we know the issue beyond the debt is the income, right?
1: Correct. Yes.
2: So tell us what you do for work. Is it your wife too?
1: Yes, but we have a newborn, and we just think it's the smarter decision to save from having to have somebody watch the boys, because she has a boy as well, than it would be for her to stay and
2: it
1: go about it that direction.
2: It depends on what she can make in the market, honestly.
0: So if daycare is $2,000 and she can go out there and bring home $3,000, well, now you have a $1,000 margin to knock out the debt. But you're saying you don't think she can make enough to make daycare worth it?
1: No, not necessarily that, but also I work a scheduled job, and then I also have a business on the side as well.
0: And all of that is bringing in $2,800 a month?
1: No, I have not necessarily included what I make in the business as also money going.
2: What do you make in the business?
1: Personal things. It kind of varies. Last year was my first run of the year, or run of the time of really getting going on it, and it was about $45,000.
2: Okay.
0: Where did that money go?
1: Not in the right places.
0: So you told us you can't find money to pay off $13,000, and you just found triple that in your side business.
2: Uh-huh. Are you on track to make that again this year?
1: I haven't really done it much this year. It's been very... More so, my mind has been a lot of how do I get out of all of the situations?
2: Right,
1: and
2: by working.
1: So
2: and you have this
1: doing it.
0: The thing you're avoiding is the solution.
2: You have a side hustle that, or a side job or side business that you're like, hey, I can make 45 a year on this. I proved it last year when I did it. And then you guys decide, you know what, we're going to start getting out of debt and you stop working the side business. There's got to be more to the story than that because that doesn't make sense.
1: Now, how should I guess, proportionally put a portion of profit to those things rather than putting it back into
2: Well, let's decide how much do you absolutely need to pour. We didn't talk about what type of business is, but what do you absolutely need to pour back into the business to keep it going? And then how much of it can you honestly say this is profit? I don't need to reinvest any of this. And whatever that amount is, then that's the amount that you're going to take out, pay yourself, and let's start paying off this debt.
1: All right.
2: I'm going to give you some credit here because I think that's easy for you to figure out. Something is causing you to not be moving forward right now, and I don't think it's that. What is it?
1: It is that I don't know the fine line between

0: trying to compute family time and work time together.
1: There we go. So we've got an infant at home. Your wife also has a son, and you're like, she's depending on me. She needs me here, but I feel like I need to go out and work. I don't know what to do.
0: Correct. And I don't, okay. We've talked about it, and she's fine to work. She's okay with doing that. And we're both on the same page of, we believe it would be more efficient.
1: Is she struggling? Is she struggling mentally where she's like, I need help. Like, I'm crying out for help. Or is this just a, taking care of a baby is a lot. I just could use a little help. Which one is it?
0: It's that. It's more of, it's just a lot. Because also her other boy is two. So
1: okay.
0: It's a very busy, very busy house.
1: So I'm going to say something that sounds really harsh, but I'm saying it on the side of, I'm your buddy and I'm your friend and I'm rooting for both of you and I want you out of this mess. Okay, ready?
0: All right.
1: You have to work, and you have to work full hours. And she sounds capable. It doesn't feel like she's in a rut, or she's not having postpartum depression. It sounds like she's okay. It's just a hard season of life. And I think you guys both have to embrace, this is the season of life that's tough. We're going to be, working our fingers to the bone. We're going to be burning the candle at both ends. She's going to be up at night with the baby. I'm going to be up at 6 a.m. going to work. I'm going to do my normal job plus the $45,000 side job, because we only have $2,000 a month after we pay our rent, and that's not enough to pay even for our car. That's only $13,000.
2: Are there other debts as well?
0: There are other debts. I went through and wrote everything out to get a good visual. All in all, with the $13,000 is a total of $19,500.
2: Okay.
0: Not including the house.
1: And
2: so
1: that's
2: $6,000 more.
1: Yeah.
2: So that's still reasonable. You could knock that out. If you just said, hey, for 1 year, my one goal is to knock out the debt and then sock away money in savings. 1 year from now, okay. You'd be completely debt-free with $20,000 in the bank.
0: Okay.
2: Now, side hustles don't have to happen.
1: No.
2: And you can increase your full-time income. That would be my next suggestion, because your side hustle is almost outpacing your full-time job income.
1: Exactly, which is why I wouldn't stop doing it. What kind of work is it?
0: It's honestly the easiest way to describe it is it's just odd jobs. I partner with some property management companies, help do maintenance things along those lines.
2: So you're
1: like a handyman.
0: Bouncing between several different places all the time.
2: What's your full-time job?
0: Which is why the truck got, full-time is a cabinet maker.
2: Okay, so you're just a very handy guy.
0: Fine carpentry.
2: Yeah. What does a ladder look like in the cabinet world? I mean, can you level up and work on more luxury stuff? How do we get from 2,800 to 4,800?
0: It's really hard to say, because it is a small business. There's a very small group of us. And it's just kind of one of those things where it's an art thing. So mm-hmm. It's not really like it's a skilled trade.
1: So
2: that's what I'm saying.
1: Time?
2: You should be making more. If there's a supply demand issue, there's only a couple of you and it's art. I mean, not a lot of people can do this. I would be charging more. I don't know if it's an hourly rate that you charge builders or how it works, but I would look into that, maybe even a handyman business on the side, and you could charge 50 to 90 bucks an hour doing that. And I know that because I've paid these people 50 to 90 bucks an hour to do all kinds of handyman work. And that can just be in your neighborhood.
0: Mm-hmm.
2: You barely have to leave the house for that.
1: I think everything that you need, Dylan, is right in front of you. I think the season of life kind of got you stunned and you were paralyzed for a minute. It's like you got the new baby, you're realizing there's debt. You just needed us to kind of, like on the TV shows where they smack you across the face and then you snap out of it.
2: He
1: snapped out of it now.
2: I love it. Well, we're rooting for you, man. We believe you can do this. Let's just get to work and knock it out. Let's not belabor the process. That puts this hour of The Ramsey Show in the books. Remember, there's ultimately only one way to financial peace, and that's to walk daily with the Prince of Peace, Christ Jesus.

If you want to win with money in 2026, you can't keep living normal. Normal's broke. You need a plan. 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You know, one of the first things I discovered working in the financial world is how absolutely devastating it is when the breadwinner of a family dies. Grieving families are suddenly left behind, scrambling to pay bills and trying to make ends meet. I also discovered that there are a lot of ripoffs.

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1: 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Tonight we'll see showers and possible thunderstorms with a low around 58. Rain on Wednesday and a high near 61. Wednesday night, rain continues with a low around 53. And rain likely for Thursday, mainly before 8 a.m., staying mostly cloudy with a high near 63. Weather every 30 minutes on News Talk WFIR 107.3 FM. 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
2: The last 2 years in the Northeast, drought conditions led to a rather meh leaf season. This year, however, it has the potential to be spectacular, says Yankee Magazine fall foliage reporter Jim Slagle. In parts of the West, including Idaho, Montana, and Colorado, prolonged dry weather means fall colors are out early, but because of drought conditions, could be a little muted. Drought also expected to affect conditions in the upper Midwest, places like Wisconsin's Northwoods and Michigan's Upper Peninsula. Sherry Preston, ABC News.
3: He's here. He's here. 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

0: Arab countries that had way too much influence on what we're doing in this war. On multiple occasions, and for reasons I do not understand, we listen to them. Obviously, they're worried about their oil facilities and their populations and so forth, but the Iranian regime has killed an awful lot of Americans, threatens us with nuclear war. What was that phrase the vice president used, Mr. Producer, about alignment? The Arabs are not aligned with us. That's not our interest. And they're going to do damage to these oil facilities no matter what. And I've told you this many times before. None of this is new to you. They're hoping the Democrats take one or both houses of Congress. And then you'll have Republicans running for the hills. And that will put an end to the war. That's the hope. You're going to have isolationists, woke right types in the Republican sphere doing the same thing. Everybody blame us for the, you know, the Trump administration and his war effort. So, personally, this isn't the way I would do this. I would just tell the Arab countries that we'll do everything we can in a defensive posture. But in their case, but that we need to take this regime out. There were no real grave downsides to training and arming the Iranian people. And I think, as I've said for months to you, Mr. and Mrs. America, this will be the greatest question I think history will have if we've not been doing it. For nearly 3,000 years, Homer's epic poem, The Iliad, has shaped the literary and moral imagination of the West. More than a story of war and legendary heroes, it's about honor, courage, leadership, friendship, sacrifice, and what it means to live a noble life. 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
4: ABC News, I'm Dave Packer. Following President Trump's threats of Iran's annihilation to the UN General Assembly, U.S. officials had a meeting with the Iranian delegation in New York today. President Trump now says there's lots of momentum for Iran to make a deal.
5: Well aware the war he started is upending the world economy.
6: I believe we'll make a deal right after the election because it doesn't make sense for them not to. They're waiting to see how I do in the midterm election.
5: He tried to convince leaders a deal is coming.
4: ABC's Mary Bruce. The Department of Homeland Security says the man shot by an ICE officer in Austin, his work permit expired in 2025. Wilbur Rafael Garces Perez was shot behind the wheel of his car. Austin police conducting an independent investigation of the shooting.
7: She's from Texas.
4: 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This is ABC News.
8: Weather every 30 minutes on WFIR. Today we'll see showers and possible thunderstorms with a low around 58. Rain on Wednesday and a high near 61. Wednesday night, rain continues with a low around 53. And rain likely for Thursday, mainly before 8 a.m., staying mostly cloudy with a high near 63. Weather every 30 minutes on News Talk WFIR 107.3 FM. 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
11: 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The QTS Phoenix Data Center is on 80 acres. There are five 340,000 square foot buildings over 1 million square feet. It uses 3.1 million gallons of water for cooling, which comes to 0 gallons per day because the water is recirculated. It's a closed loop system. News reports verify that this massive data center has caused no rate increases for either electricity or water. Residential housing is less than a quarter mile away, and there are no noise complaints. Seems to me that this is a far cry from the typical media coverage of data centers. The total number of employees, about 8 per building, are only 40 for 1 million square feet. 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
1: I'll just read to you what I just posted, or we're posting right now. And I speak with you because I tell you what I honestly feel. That's the way we work here. Certainly one of the questions military historians will have in the decades ahead is why we did not arm the Iranian people early in this war, a tremendous asset left out of the war effort. There doesn't appear to have been any great effort to undertake this. And why we sidelined the Israelis, another huge asset. There was no reason to tap the brakes early in this war, and expectations of negotiated settlements were overblown. Then all the talk about non-existent off-ramps. Maybe time for some new advisors. It's worth a thought. You think that's too out there, Mr. Perdue? I don't. And it's really consistent with everything I've been saying for months. For literally months. So there needs to be sort of a counterweight to the isolationists and the pacifists in the administration and outside the administration. That's what I think. U.S. holds 3 hours of talks with Iran on sidelines of the U.N. after Trump threatened to drive them into hell during a speech. Well, let's see how that turns out. You know, every time we have this challenge made, we talk about it, we sit on the edges of our seats, and they're not going to be driven into hell. They have to be destroyed. And in order to destroy them, it also takes people inside the country seeking to destroy them, being armed, and overtaking them. And one of the reasons I'm troubled by the sidelining of the Israelis is because they knew where a lot of these bodies were buried, so to speak. And maybe they're still providing us with that information, but, you know, I'm not aware of too many major military operations where we've been incredibly successful, where we have sidelined one of the most effective allies on the face of the earth. Why? Because Saudi Arabia doesn't like it? Because Qatar doesn't like it? Because Turkey doesn't like it? Who cares? Who cares what they like or don't like? We need stark contrasts to win this election. Stark contrasts between us and them. I was surprised at the extent to which the President Mamdani met and talked. And I don't see Mamdani patting the president on the back. I don't see Mamdani talking about, certainly not publicly, all the wonderful things that he and the president, the Republicans, can do together. The president continues to put his hand out, pats him on the back, and so forth. I don't see an equivalent response. But that's not even my point. My point is he's a Marxist Islamist. His Jew hatred is through the roof, as is his wife. His attacks on Netanyahu, being a war criminal, are just outrageous. What he's done to the city of New York already, and Republicans all over New York and in the city are running for office, pointing out what a disaster he is, it doesn't help them. When it is said how we can work together and so forth and so on, when he won't work together. And if the Democrats win the midterm elections, Mamdani and the DSA and the Democrats are going to go full bore trying to destroy the president, his family, the presidency, and everything else. And everything else. He's not somebody you can make a deal with. He's a revolutionary, in my view, in his view. You got candidates running. You got Bruce Blakeman, a tremendous candidate, running for governor, who lays into this guy, Mondami, lays into Hochul. And so you've got people out there, might be on the fence, might go one way or the other. Not a lot, but a few, and that's enough. Or some, well, now, wait a minute. You know, today this was said about Mondami, regardless of what Blakeman says or somebody else says. You see my point, Rich? So the Republicans, the administration, they need to be on message. Consistent, pounding away, exposing these people. They don't even have to, you know, deceive anybody about who these other people are. They are rabid revolutionaries. They are extremists. And you need to make that stark contrast if you're going to win, especially if you're going to win in a marginal district, a marginal state, or even in a purple or blue state or district. You've got to make these contrasts. Or why would a Democrat vote Republican? They're going to say, okay, well, if it's good enough for him, it's good enough for me. There need to be stark contrast made. So what I'm seeing, when I see the rhinos kind of pulling out on their own, I see some confusion about messaging and a lack of stark contrast being made. It's worrisome. It's troubling. And we're going to do everything we can to rally and to push, get the vote out. But everybody has to have their oar in the water, going in the same direction, paddling the same way. Paddling the same way. Circling back, the Iranian regime would love nothing more than the Democrats to take the House and the Senate and Netanyahu to lose his election bid on October 27th. That will be a victory for them, and there's no question about it. It will be a victory for them. No question about it, in my mind. And we have a lot of things to run on and against. With the Democrat Party, their radicalism, their policies, plus so many of the policies that have been put in place by the President and the Republicans have been absolutely superb. Absolutely superb. And pick 3, 4, 5 of them and ram them home. Keep hitting it, keep hitting it, keep hitting it. But we can't have at the federal level, you know, embracing Mondami, at the state level, trashing Mondami, at the local level, trashing him. And then we can't have these rhinos who go off on their own and, you know, undermine the unity of the party and so forth and so on. And this is what's happening. Then we have another factor, the woke right, R-E-I-C-H. Many of them want a defeat for the Republicans because they view it as a victory for them. They also view it as an opportunity for them. And they are going to say, see, Trumpism doesn't work. Conservatism doesn't work. This doesn't work. The Republican establishment, everybody's a rhino. They don't know what the word means, so they throw it around. Everybody's a rhino. Follow us, the nationalist populists. We're not that big on the Constitution either. You know, they're not. We're not that big on capitalism either. We think socialism lights the way to go. You've heard them. You've heard them. Forget about Israel and the Jews. Embrace the Islamists and Islamism. That's the future. That's where the votes are. That's their position. That's who they are. And they will view this a defeat for the Republicans as an opportunity for them to remake the Republican Party, which would be a complete disaster. We have enough trouble as constitutional conservatives dealing with the Republican Party. But that's their goal. That's their goal. Big problem. We're Steady Eddie here. I can't control what the Republicans are doing. I can't control what the White House does. I can't control what we do at the state level and so forth. I'm not a general. I can't control this war. I give you my opinions on what I think are the best ways to approach these things based on my historical knowledge, as well as experience that you and I have witnessed. And whether it's the war or whether it's the political process, you know, I've witnessed a lot, and so have you, and we've talked about it together for nearly a quarter of a century. We know how to win, you and I. We know what it takes. But do the others? I'll be right back.
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1: Fox News, I'm Deborah Valentine. President Trump addressing the UN General Assembly in New York today. He said there are two choices regarding Iran, make a deal or face annihilation. He reiterated that afterwards while speaking to reporters.
2: In one case, it's obliteration, and the other alternative is potential greatness. It could be a great country.
1: President Trump also called for world leaders to unite in opposition to Iran's nuclear ambitions. Hurricane Polo has quickly intensified to a Category 5 storm, threatening Mexico's Pacific coast with rain, a storm surge, and damaging winds.
3: Polo went from a 50-mile-an-hour tropical storm on Monday morning to a 160-mile-per-hour Category 5 hurricane in 24 hours.
1: Fox's Tanya J. Powers reporting. The National Hurricane Center says Polo's impacts will begin being felt late tonight into Wednesday. 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
2: ABC News, I'm Dave Packer. President Trump returning to Washington from the UN General Assembly in New York. He met with Ukraine's President Zelensky. His last scheduled meeting was with Venezuela's acting president, Delcy Rodriguez. And the president taking a more optimistic tone about diplomacy with Iran. ABC's Karen Travers.
3: His team met with the Iranian delegation that is there in New York for the UN General Assembly. The president described it as a very good meeting, and he said he can't imagine why Iran would not want to make a deal. Now, that's very different than what we've heard from the president in recent weeks, where he has said that Iran is desperate to make a deal.
2: New video released by Austin police show Wilbur Rafael Garces Perez shot by an ICE officer in his car, wounded and bleeding, while ICE agents were standing off to the side. Austin PD is investigating. Garces Perez's lawyer says he's been returned to a detention facility. A Sri Lankan court sentencing 15 men to life in prison for their role in the 2019 bombings that killed more than 260 people. ABC News.
4: 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Today we'll see showers and possible thunderstorms with a low around 58. Rain on Wednesday and a high near 61. Wednesday night, rain continues with a low around 53. And rain likely for Thursday, mainly before 8 a.m., staying mostly cloudy with a high near 63. Weather every 30 minutes on News Talk WFIR 107.3 FM. 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
5: I'm Gene Marano with your WFIR News Extra. As Governor Spanberger looks to rein in data centers on the state level, U.S. Senator Mark Warner has his own bill for consideration.
6: I think there need to be minimum federal standards. You can't sign a non-disclosure agreement that hides the information. As well, the data center needs to bring their own energy. It needs to be clean energy. I think they need to limit their water usage, although that has gotten better because many of the systems are kind of like called closed loop. They don't continue to need more water every day.
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8: ABC News, I'm Dave Packer. President Trump returning to Washington from the UN General Assembly in New York, where he made a threatening speech about Iran.
9: Or do I annihilate the Islamic Republic and do it quickly, never giving them a chance to kill and destroy people and countries again?
8: But then following the three-hour meeting that U.S. officials had with the Iranian delegation, Trump's now saying that there is lots of momentum for Iran to make a deal. Trump also met with Ukraine's President Zelensky. His last scheduled meeting was Venezuela's acting president, Delcy Rodriguez. And on the sidelines, the president signed a security deal with the prime ministers of Greenland and Denmark that was announced last week. The family of Mississippi teen Nolan Wells now pushing back against the district attorney's decision not to bring a criminal investigation forward after a grand jury ruled the evidence shows Wells' death was consistent with drowning. This is ABC News.
10: 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Today will be rainy with a high near 61. Rain continues for tonight with a low around 53. Rain likely for Thursday, mainly before 8 a.m. Staying mostly cloudy with a high near 63. And Friday turns sunny with a high near 74. Weather every 30 minutes on News Talk WFIR 107.3 FM. 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
6: Fox News, I'm Sue Gussman. Heavy winds whipping up North Carolina's coast as the first nor'easter of the fall is looming. Fox Weather's Robert Wright.
7: Heavy surf already coming in. We could see waves up to 18 feet in the coming days as this nor'easter is developing with wind gusts up to 60 miles per hour. And what that could possibly do is knock out power to many communities up and down the I-95 corridor.
6: President Trump touting his administration's achievements in a speech before the U.N. General Assembly Tuesday. U.N. Ambassador Mike Wall says a lot of work remains to be done.
8: There is still Ukraine. There is still the problem of Iran. There is still Cuba. But the president is determined and will solve these problems on his watch, not just punt them to the next president.
6: And President Trump saying Iran must make a deal with the U.S. or face annihilation. 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
9: From ABC News, I'm Dan. U.S. officials had with the Iranian delegation in New York Tuesday. President Trump now says there's a lot of momentum for Iran to make a deal. ABC's Mary Bruce.
10: President Trump arriving at the UN to deliver a now familiar warning to Iran. Either make a deal to end the war or he'll, quote, drive them into hell.
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1: Fox News, I'm Sue Guzman. Heavy winds whipping up North Carolina's coast as the first nor'easter of the fall is looming. Fox Weather's Robert Ray.
2: Heavy surf already coming in. We could see waves up to 18 feet in the coming days as this nor'easter is developing with wind gusts up to 60 miles per hour. And what that could possibly do is knock out power to many communities up and down the I-95 corridor.
1: President Trump touting his administration's achievement in a speech before the U.S. General Assembly Tuesday. UN Ambassador Mike Wall says a lot of work remains to be done.
3: There is still Ukraine. There is still the problem of Iran. There is still Cuba. But the president is determined and will solve these problems on his watch, not just punt them to the next president.
1: President Trump saying Iran must make a deal with the U.S. or face annihilation. 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
0: From the heart of Virginia's Blue Ridge, this is WFIR Roanoke. 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
5: From ABC News, I'm Dave Pass. Officials had with the Iranian delegation in New York Tuesday. President Trump now says there's a lot of momentum for Iran to make a deal. ABC's Mary Bruce.
6: President Trump arriving at the UN to deliver a now familiar warning to Iran. Either make a deal to end the war or he'll, quote, drive them into hell.
7: I have a big decision to make.
6: But Trump also well aware the war he started is upending the world economy. And he tried to convince leaders a deal is coming.
5: The president also talked about Ukraine's war with Ukrainian President Zelensky.
8: We didn't hear any breakthroughs from the president nor from Zelensky when they sat down together in front of the cameras. The president did say, though, that he thought that President Putin, again, we've heard this before, that he wants to make a deal, that he thinks a deal is possible. But in terms of actual steps and progress in recent weeks to make that happen, the president was not specific.
5: ABC's Karen Travers. A grand jury in Jackson County, Mississippi, out with a report saying it won't pursue criminal charges in the death of

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9: ABC News, I'm Dave Packer. President Trump returning to Washington from the UN General Assembly in New York, where he made a threatening speech about Iran.
10: Or do I annihilate the Islamic Republic and do it quickly, never giving them a chance to kill and destroy people and countries again?
9: But then following the three-hour meeting that U.S. officials had with the Iranian delegation, Trump's now saying that there is lots of momentum for Iran to make a deal. Trump also met with Ukraine's President Zelensky. His last scheduled meeting was with Venezuela's acting president, Delcy Rodriguez. And on the sidelines, the president signed a security deal with the prime ministers of Greenland and Denmark that was announced last week. The family of Mississippi teen Nolan Wells now pushing back against the district attorney's decision not to bring a criminal investigation forward after a grand jury ruled the evidence shows Wells' death was consistent with drowning. This is ABC News.
11: Weather every 30 minutes on WFIR. Today will be rainy with a high near 61. Rain continues for tonight with a low around 53. Rain likely for Thursday, mainly before 8 a.m. Staying mostly cloudy with a high near 63. And Friday turns sunny with a high near 74. Weather every 30 minutes on News Talk WFIR 107.3 FM. 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
1: A coroner found actress Hayden Panettiere died with a mix of drugs in her system, including fentanyl. ABC's Alex Stone.
2: This likely was not something that she got with a prescription from a pharmacy, that supply chain is totally safe. This, like we see every day in American cities, and we've seen with other celebrities, was likely obtained illegally by somebody on the street, by a dealer, and it was a fake pill, and that fake pill killed her.
1: With the arrival of autumn, where can you find the best leaf colors this season? ABC's Sherry Preston.
3: The last 2 years in the Northeast, drought conditions led to a rather meh leaf season. This year, however, it has the potential to be spectacular, says Yankee Magazine fall foliage reporter Jim Slagle. In parts of the West, including Idaho, Montana, and Colorado, prolonged dry weather means fall colors are out early, but because of drought conditions, could be a little muted. Drought also expected to affect conditions in the upper Midwest, places like Wisconsin's Northwoods and Michigan's Upper Peninsula. Sherry Preston, ABC News.
1: The owners of Camp Mystic, the girls' summer camp that lost 28 lives in the 2025 Texas floods, are reportedly facing a criminal inquiry, leaving them potentially liable for the deaths, including possible manslaughter charges. In a win for New York City delivery drivers, DoorDash has agreed to pay $131.5 million to settle allegations that underpaid New York City delivery workers, a company admitting they, quote, screwed up. Dave Packer, ABC News.
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5: Weather every 30 minutes on WFIR. Today will be rainy with a high near 61. Rain continues for tonight with a low around 53. Rain likely for Thursday, mainly before 8 a.m. Staying mostly cloudy with a high near 63. And Friday turns sunny with a high near 74. Weather every 30 minutes on News Talk WFIR 107.3 FM. 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
10: A leading conservation group says climate change is increasingly damaging the UN's most cherished World Heritage sites. They say shrinking glaciers, increasing fires, floods, droughts, and bleaching of coral reefs are damaging sites like Australia's Great Barrier Reef, Spain's Garrahone National Park, and Mexico's Monarch Butterfly Reserve. It says 16 UNESCO sites have deteriorated since its last outlook 3 years ago.
11: ABC News, I'm Dave Packer. President Trump returning to Washington from the UN General Assembly in New York. He met with Ukraine's President Zelensky. His last scheduled meeting was with Venezuela's acting president, Delcy Rodriguez. And the president taking a more optimistic tone about diplomacy with Iran. ABC's Karen Travers.
12: His team met with the Iranian delegation that is there in New York for the UN General Assembly. The president described it as a very good meeting, and he said he can't imagine why Iran would not want to make a deal. Now, that's very different than what we've heard from the president in recent weeks, where he has said that Iran is desperate to make a deal.
11: New video released by Austin police show

0: Wilbur Rafael Garces Perez shot by an ICE officer in his car, wounded and bleeding, while ICE agents were standing off to the side. Austin PD is investigating. Garces Perez's lawyer says he's been returned to a detention facility. A Sri Lankan court sentencing 15 men to life in prison for the role in the 2019 bombings that killed more than 260 people. ABC News.
1: 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Today will be rainy with a high near 61. Rain continues for tonight with a low around 53. Rain likely for Thursday, mainly before 8 a.m. Staying mostly cloudy with a high near 63. And Friday turns sunny with a high near 74. 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
6: Fox News, I'm Sue Guzman. President Trump delivering his speech before the United Nations General Assembly Tuesday, reiterating his threat to Iran. Fox Business Network's Edward Lawrence reports.
7: The president says he's open to a deal, but is contemplating total annihilation for the Iranian leaders. Now, the chokehold on the Strait of Hormuz pushed up oil prices, which increased gas prices.
6: Iran's president addresses the General Assembly today. A Republican senator calling for a congressional probe of President Trump's oldest son. Fox's Lisa Brady.
8: In a letter to the Senate Judiciary Committee, Utah Senator John Curtis says Donald Trump Jr. should be investigated over his business dealings and subpoenaed after a Russian oligarch paid for some of his wedding celebrations earlier this year. The bride, Bettina Trump, has called Umar Kremlev a dear friend.
6: The president did not attend that wedding. 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
0: From the heart of Virginia's Blue Ridge, this is WFIR Roanoke. 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
9: From ABC News, I'm Dave. U.S. officials had with the Iranian delegation in New York Tuesday. President Trump now says there's a lot of momentum for Iran to make a deal. ABC's Mary Bruce.
10: President Trump arriving at the UN to deliver a now familiar warning to Iran. Either make a deal to end the war or he'll, quote, drive them into hell.
11: I have a big decision to make.
10: But Trump also well aware the war he started is upending the world economy. And he tried to convince leaders a deal is coming.
9: The president also talked about Ukraine's war with Ukrainian President Zelensky.
12: We didn't hear any breakthroughs from the president nor from Zelensky when they sat down together in front of the cameras. The president did say, though, that he thought that President Putin, again, we've heard this before, that wants to make a deal, that he thinks a deal is possible. But in terms of actual steps and progress in recent weeks to make that happen, the president was not specific.
9: ABC's Karen Travers. A grand jury in Jackson County, Mississippi, out with a report saying it won't pursue criminal charges in the death of teenager Nolan Wells. Wells was last seen with friends July 4th on a boat near Horn Island in the Gulf. The report says the evidence, as of now, appears to show that Wells' death was accidental, although his family is pushing back on those claims. Family attorney Ben Crump.
13: Nolan's family deserves answers. What caused recent blunt force trauma to his head? Did it contribute to his death?
9: Crump of the family demanding a more thorough investigation. Military officials say an American F-16 fighter jet crashed Tuesday near a U.S. base in western Germany. They say the pilot did manage to safely eject and is receiving medical care. The cause under investigation. This comes just days after a Texas National Guard F-16 crashed in Michigan. The pilot also surviving that wreck. You're listening to ABC News.
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0: Preston, ABC's Sherry Preston.
1: The last 2 years in the Northeast, drought conditions led to a rather meh leaf season. This year, however, it has the potential to be spectacular, says Yankee Magazine fall foliage reporter Jim Slagle. In parts of the West, including Idaho, Montana, and Colorado, prolonged dry weather means fall colors are out early, but because of drought conditions, could be a little muted. Drought also expected to affect conditions in the upper Midwest, places like Wisconsin's North Woods and Michigan's Upper Peninsula. Sherry Preston, ABC News.
0: The owners of Camp Mystic, the girls' summer camp that lost 28 lives in the 2025 Texas floods, are reportedly facing a criminal inquiry, leaving them potentially liable for the deaths, including possible manslaughter charges. In a win for New York City delivery drivers, DoorDash has agreed to pay $131.5 million to settle allegations that underpaid New York City delivery workers, a company admitting they, quote, screwed up. Dave Packer, ABC News.
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3: 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Today will be rainy with a high near 61. Rain continues for tonight with a low around 53. Rain likely for Thursday, mainly before 8 a.m. Staying mostly cloudy with a high near 63. And Friday turns sunny with a high near 74. Weather every 30 minutes on News Talk WFIR 107.3 FM. 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
4: 1992's Batman Returns was Michael Keaton's second time playing the Caped Crusader and the second outing for his iteration of the Batmobile. Now, that movie prop is going under the hammer at the Los Angeles-based Julian's Auctions. It's estimated to fetch between $5 and $7 million at auction in November. If it does, it would beat the $4.6 million figure a buyer paid for the 1966 Adam West-era Batmobile during an auction in 2013. Mike Dubusky, ABC News.

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9: ABC News, I'm Dave Packer. President Trump returning to Washington from the UN General Assembly in New York, where he made a threatening speech about Iran.
10: Or do I annihilate the Islamic Republic and do it quickly, never giving them a chance to kill and destroy people and countries again?
9: But then following the three-hour meeting that U.S. officials had with the Iranian delegation, Trump's now saying that there is lots of momentum for Iran to make a deal. Trump also met with Ukraine's President Zelensky. His last scheduled meeting was Venezuela's acting president, Delcy Rodriguez. And on the sidelines, the president signed a security deal with the prime ministers of Greenland and Denmark that was announced last week. The family of Mississippi teen Nolan Wells now pushing back against the district attorney's decision not to bring a criminal investigation forward after a grand jury ruled the evidence shows Wells' death was consistent with drowning. This is ABC News.
11: Weather every 30 minutes on WFIR. Today will be rainy with a high near 61. Rain continues for tonight with a low around 53. Rain likely for Thursday, mainly before 8 a.m. Staying mostly cloudy with a high near 63. And Friday turns sunny with a high near 74. Weather every 30 minutes on News Talk WFIR 107.3 FM. 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

0: He challenges the narrative. 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
1: Fox News, I'm Deborah Valentine. While addressing the UN General Assembly in New York Tuesday, President Trump said there are only two choices regarding Iran, make a deal or face annihilation. He reiterated that while speaking to reporters.
2: In one case, it's obliteration. And the other alternative is potential greatness. It could be a great country.
1: President Trump also said he thinks the Iran conflict will end after the midterm elections. Today, President Trump greets Chinese President Xi Jinping upon his arrival at Andrews Air Force Base for a three-day state visit to Washington.
3: Many will hope to see an extension of the truce on tariffs announced after the leaders met in South Korea last October. Trade is a long-standing challenge for the two superpowers.
1: Fox's Jonathan Savage, AI and Taiwan are also expected to be major topics discussed between the two leaders. 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
0: From the heart of Virginia's Blue Ridge, this is WFIR Roanoke. 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
1: From ABC News, I'm Sherry Preston. Hackers may have hit the FBI and made off with information on nearly every agent at the Bureau. ABC's Karen Waugh in D.C. says they may have gotten in through the FBI's job site.
6: That website is where everyone who wants to be an agent has applied since 2017. As of last night, the site was down. The notorious hacking group called Shiny Hunters claims it stole data on almost all FBI agents and everyone who ever applied. It calls the hack payback for an FBI warning in May that exposed the group's methods.
1: The hacker is posting what they say is a sample of the data, including names, home addresses, and information on family members. As the UN General Assembly continues in New York, ABC News Chief White House correspondent Mary Bruce says there have been talks between the U.S. and Iran.
7: The president said that his team had a three-hour-long meeting with the Iranian delegation on the sidelines of the General Assembly. And the president said Iran faces, as he described now, potential greatness or obliteration. But the president described it as a very good meeting. And the president himself, the administration has suggested that Trump is interested and willing to sit down with the Iranian leader. No signs of a meeting at that level on the books just yet, though.
1: President Trump welcomes China's leader to Washington today with a rare greeting by the president for Xi Jinping on the tarmac. But with China supporting Iran, Republican Senator Roger Wicker says,
8: I would have suggested the president not invite Xi Jinping to Washington for such a lavish welcome.
1: The family of Nolan Wells, the 18-year-old who died under mysterious circumstances in Mississippi over the 4th of July weekend, pushing for more investigation. A grand jury finding nothing criminal about his death. His mother, Christine Wansley, speaking to ABC's Lindsay Davis.
9: What did you all think was the most damning evidence?
10: I would say the blunt force trauma.
1: The medical examiner says it appears Nolan Wells drowned. You're listening to ABC News.
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1: A coroner in South Carolina says actress Hayden Panettiere died of an

0: emails, even do online shopping. Many online businesses like Amazon rely on digital advertising and sponsored listings to make money. If humans are removed from the online shopping process, so is the ad revenue they generate. Mike Dubusky, ABC News.
1: New lawsuits over a roller coaster. They say the X2 coaster at Six Flags Magic Mountain in California has left dozens of people suffering from brain injuries. I'm Sherry Preston, ABC News.
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4: Weather every 30 minutes on WFIR. Today will be rainy with a high near 61. Rain continues for tonight with a low around 53. Rain likely for Thursday, mainly before 8 a.m. Staying mostly cloudy with a high near 63. And Friday turns sunny with a high near 74. Weather every 30 minutes at News Talk WFIR 107.3 FM. 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
12: Wednesday, September 23rd, 2026. I'm Jackie Heinrich. Chinese President Xi Jinping is coming to America. What should be on the agenda for President Trump as the two leaders are set to meet?
13: Will there be any Chinese restraint? Will there be any movement? Will they make any concessions? Or are we going to be in for a much worse situation in the future?
14: I'm Jessica Rosenthal. The latest Fox News power rankings are out, and they conclude the environment is ripe for a blue wave in just 41 days.
15: What we've been waiting for is data that indicates whether or not Republicans are going to rally, whether or not they see this election as an opportunity to defend the president and the administration and administration policy.
16: And I'm Carol Roth. I've got the final word on the Fox News Rundown.
12: President Trump's plate is full of foreign policy this week. He's slated to meet with Xi Jinping Thursday, where AI, trade, Iran, Taiwan, and more could all be discussed. But before sitting down with the Chinese president, he was in New York City, where leaders from around the globe gather for this year's United Nations General Assembly. He gave remarks on UN TV, touting his administration's recent wins and the ongoing conflict with Iran.
17: I can report to you with pride that America is back and our country is stronger today than ever before. Our economy is the envy of the world. Our military is the most powerful on earth. Our technology is second to none, and we are leading in virtually everything.
12: Tomorrow, the president's focus will turn to the high-stakes summit with Chinese leaders. He and Xi are expected to talk about the two nations' trade relationship, critical minerals, artificial intelligence, geopolitical tensions, and more.

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6: Weather every 30 minutes on WFIR. Today will be rainy with a high near 61. Rain continues for tonight with a low around 53. Rain likely for Thursday, mainly before 8 a.m. Staying mostly cloudy with a high near 63. And Friday turns sunny with a high near 74. 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
2: Good morning. It's 6:05. Some fog, light rain this morning. We're at 58 degrees.
3: Forecast for the Friday ahead is certainly a hometown home run.
2: And our top local story this morning, some of the best minds in the business when it comes to studying schizophrenia, convening at the Freeland Biomedical Research Institute in Roanoke today and tomorrow to explore more precise treatments for a mental health condition that affects how a person thinks and behaves and often results in hallucinations. More on the Precision Therapeutics Symposium. Here's WFIR's G. Moreno.
4: Examining how schizophrenia may be redefined through advances in computational phenotyping and next-generation pharmacology, integrating brain, behavioral, and biological data, Dr. Michael Halassa from the FBRI, a joint venture with Virginia Tech and Carilion, is co-host of a symposium that features guest speakers from academia and the pharmaceutical world. He says new wonder drugs are constantly arriving on the market.
5: One of the sessions, our keynote, is going to talk about a newly approved medication for schizophrenia that has been on the market for 2 years. For some patients, you know, they were completely non-functional, and some of them have gotten jobs independent to some degree that would have never happened without kind of the scientific foundation that led to the approval of that drug.
4: The Precision Therapeutics Symposium today and tomorrow at the FBRI aims to foster more collaboration among researchers and industry partners to find better ways to drill down on schizophrenia using a computational approach, for example, like measuring brain chemicals for signs of the condition.
5: We owe it to society as physicians and as scientists to do better. That's kind of the effort that we're taking on. This symposium is really an attempt to get industry leaders and physicians and scientists together in one room, factions that don't normally talk to one another, and basically try to make headway.
4: How to use AI as a tool to help identify symptoms by analyzing speech and behavioral data is also on the symposium agenda. Gene Moreno, WFIR News.
2: Coming up, regional economic leaders announcing that newly formed Clearview Dynamics is evaluating the Woodhaven Technology Park for a proposed data center. I'm Joey Self.
6: I'm Ian Price.
7: Still ahead.
6: State police are searching for a speeding motorcyclist who escaped troopers after leading a high-speed chase on an interstate.
3: Most of our hometowns see another wet start to the day this morning and some localized fog due to so much moisture in the air. Fog lifts as the morning comes to a close, and then rain chances into the afternoon continue to stay fairly hit or miss. Daytime high temperatures don't even make it out of the 50s in the high elevations today. It's rinse and repeat with rain chances come Thursday. We dry out by the afternoon, but still see some cool air with highs in the 50s and 60s. From WDBJ7, I'm First Alert Meteorologist Ava Herrera on WFIR.
2: No traffic tie-ups or problems at the moment. We do have 58 degrees. More news now at Ian Price.
6: Joey, a Virginia congressional representative is comparing discussions about AI to discussions that happened about the space race with Russia. More from WFIR's Clark Palmer.
8: Vermont U.S. Senator Bernie Sanders recently told CBS News the threat artificial intelligence poses to humans is probably greater than the threat posed by nuclear weapons. Sanders plans to introduce legislation that bans superintelligence, meaning AI smarter than humans and capable of escaping control. During a recent hearing on Capitol Hill on AI, Virginia Congresswoman Jennifer McClellan said that America has been in this situation before.
9: And just like the nuclear arms race and the space race with Russia require guardrails to balance the benefits and the harms of nuclear technology and space exploration, so does the AI race with China.
8: McClellan says she and her congressional colleagues have a responsibility to lead by example and address issues with AI technology that will allow it to be safer.
9: And when I hear that over 1,000 AI agents have broken out of their secure testing environments, conspiring to cover up their tracks to cheat the systems and the humans running it, and conducted unauthorized attacks on another AI company, I'm worried. And that was before the whistleblower came forward. And when we hear of incidences where AI can wipe out bank accounts, it makes you wonder, can it cause planes to fall out of the sky?
8: President Donald Trump has rejected concerns about AI's rapid development, calling them a hoax. Clark Palmer, WFIR News.
6: In related news, the executive director of the Western Virginia Regional Industrial Facility Authority confirmed yesterday that the Woodhaven Technology Park is being evaluated as a data center.

0: site by a company called Clearview Dynamics, which has built data centers elsewhere for AI customers. Corporate filings directly link the entity to tech giant Google. John Hull says Clearview will conduct a due diligence phase that could run until March 2027.
1: I don't think you can have a process that's more transparent than this. A company like Clearview Dynamics, to fully vet a site, has to invest quite a bit of financial resources to investigate the physical attributes of the site as well as the utility connections. The main news today is we are confirming Clearview Dynamics represents a data center use, and we think it's a project that has a great deal of community benefit, community and economic benefit.
0: Hull, who is also executive director of the Roanoke Regional Partnership, says Spring Hollow Reservoir would be the principal water source for the data center at Woodhaven Technology Park, which sits off Interstate 81 and is jointly owned by Roanoke City, Roanoke County, and the City of Salem. The Biotai County Board of Supervisors voted unanimously Tuesday to allocate $24,000 in local funds to clean up a collapsed building along Railroad Avenue in Eagle Rock. County awarded the cleanup contract to AR Coffee and Sons to cover remaining costs exceeding available state grant funding. Bedford County school leaders are holding a series of public town halls to discuss four proposed consolidation plans that could close up to two elementary schools. Declining student enrollment across the county has prompted officials to consider shuttering Big Island, Otter River, or Bedford Primary, alongside the previously slated closure of Stewartsville Elementary. Live in the WFIR News Center, I'm Ian Price.
2: 6:11 coming up this morning. A spice retailer is opening a storefront in Roanoke. We'll get you up to speed on that. On the way in sports, another Major League Baseball team has clinched the division title and on the way to the postseason. All that on the way. We'll also tell you about some information from the NBA this morning. WFIR, depend on it.
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13: All right, a couple of more days of rain today and tomorrow, and then by Friday into the weekend. Man, it is going to be nice. High today at about 60. Currently at 58 this morning. Back over to Ian Price.
0: Joey, Virginia State Police are searching for a speeding motorcyclist who escaped troopers after leading a high-speed chase on Interstate 64 in Allegheny County Saturday afternoon. Police say the driver repeatedly sped in the wrong direction on highway lanes and shoulders before abandoning the motorcycle near exit 15 and fleeing on foot. A local spice retailer is transitioning to an official storefront in Roanoke next month. WFIR.

0: Caitlin Barker has more.
1: After popping up at farmers market stands for years, Spice Titan is cutting the ribbon on its first storefront in October. Matt Rose, the owner of Spice Titan, says the storefront will expand the company's goods and services, including kitchen prep space for both Spice Titan and other local food services.
2: In the same building, we're actually going to have a kitchen as well, which we're going to produce our product in there. So I'm very excited to have a kitchen space that is dedicated to Spice Titan. But we're also going to open that up to some other folks who maybe need some kitchen space. So if there are any like food trucks or people who need some commissary kitchen space, we'll potentially be renting some of that out.
1: Along with the new kitchen space, Rose says Spice Titan will launch new products that returning customers haven't seen before.
2: We're going to have a wide variety of specialty food items. It's going to have a very elevated feel. The products are going to be really carefully curated, and the ingredients are very important. And we're definitely looking to find things that people will enjoy, not only for gifts or for cooking, but things that they can eat on the go, you know, snacky foods and stuff, but like healthy stuff.
1: The storefront will celebrate a soft opening later this month ahead of its grand opening on October 21st. Spice Titan will be located on Maple Avenue Southwest near the Five Points Music Sanctuary. Caitlin Barker, WFIR News.
0: The board chairman for the Spot on Kirk says they do what they can to keep ticket prices low in order to make music more accessible to more people. That's where events like the annual Bourbon, Bubbly, and Brew fundraiser on October 3rd this year at the Patrick Henry Hotel in downtown Roanoke make a difference. Will Farmer is board chairman for the Spot on Kirk.
3: You know, we're a nonprofit music venue, and we can't make enough money each year just by selling tickets to shows. We are sustained through this fundraiser every year. It's the difference between having money in the account at the end of the year and not. This is our feature event. There's music thrown in there as well. We've got some classic cocktails, lots of different food options actually going to be available this year. We have 7 different food vendors that are going to be putting out treats.
0: Officials say tickets are going fast for Bourbon, Bubbly, and Brew on October 3rd. You're never more than 10 minutes from local news. Mornings on WFIR. I'm Ian Price.
4: 6:16, and let's go to sports. We begin with baseball. Yesterday, the Yankees and Tampa Bay split a pair in the game last night. Tampa Bay beat the Yankees 6-1. They clinched the American League East. Regular season ends Sunday. Playoffs start Tuesday. Boston has removed the interim tag from Chad Tracy, and they promoted him to manager. He replaced Alex Cora in April after he was let go. College football tomorrow, Liberty down at Coastal Carolina. Saturday, the Hokies at Boston College, Delaware, Virginia, JMU at Old Dominion, Roanoke College at Gallaudet. NFL tomorrow, Atlantic Green Bay, Sunday, Seattle at Washington. And Carolina will be at Cleveland. No word yet on, the evaluation that's going on with quarterback Jaden Daniels after he dislocated his left elbow against Dallas last week. He was set to have more tests yesterday and today, however. Dan Quinn, head coach Washington, has already named Marcus Mariota the starter for Sunday against the Seahawks.
5: We will start Marcus on Sunday. There's nobody easier to rally around than him. You ask anybody on our team who some of our greatest leaders are, whether it's on or off the field, Marcus is somebody that constantly comes up.
4: Audio from the Commanders. NBA, Kawhi Leonard and the Toronto Raptors have agreed on a 2-year contract extension. ESPN first reported the terms confirmed by the Toronto Star. Toronto secured Leonard in a trade with the Clippers in late June. WNBA, Washington beat Connecticut 79-69. Regular season ends tomorrow. Playoffs start Sunday. NHL preseason, Carolina beat Florida 3-2. The NHL regular season opens next week. Golf, the President's Cup set to tee off tomorrow in Illinois. NASCAR, the playoffs continue Sunday at Kansas Speedway. Meanwhile, racing this Saturday night in Martinsville, the Valley Star Credit Union 300, biggest late model stock race in the country. Details for you at martinsvillespeedway.com. 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
4: Drive safely this morning. Got some patchy fog around, some light rain, and right now 58 degrees.
7: Several hometowns only reached the 50s today. I'm First Alert meteorologist Ava Herrera.
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8: A symposium designed to foster collaboration among scientists, clinical researchers, and industry partners, all in the name of finding more precise ways to help a person dealing with the mental health condition known as schizophrenia. It's arrived at the Fralin Biomedical Research Institute today. I'm WFIR's Gene Moreno.
9: A Richmond area U.S. Congresswoman says Congress, not the President of the United States, should be dictating the country's AI policy amid concerns. I'm WFIR's Clark Palmer.
1: After popping up at farmers market stands for years, Spice Titan is cutting the ribbon on its first storefront in October. I'm WFIR's Caitlin Barker.
10: Floyd Fest 2027 doesn't have a theme yet, but the dates are now set for July 21st through 25th. 5 days of music and adventure at Festival Park in Floyd County. Tickets usually go on sale in early November. These are challenging times for many people who rely on the pantry supplied by Feeding Southwest Virginia and the food bank, and for the food bank itself. An official with Feeding Southwest Virginia will join us in studio 8:45 this morning to talk about how you can help meet those challenges. Time now for the business ticker this morning. We see Wall Street yesterday, the S&P edging down less than a percentage point. The Dow dropped 0.4%. The Nasdaq was up 0.5%. President Trump hosting Chinese leader Xi Jinping in Washington this week as economic and tech competition escalates between the two countries. Both leaders aiming to stabilize fragile ties, though no major agreements are expected. Regular gas on average for our region this morning, according to AAA, we're up another 4 cents from yesterday at $4.21 a gallon.
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15: I'm Lauren Simonetti, and this is the Fox Business Report.
16: Stocks finishing mixed on Tuesday. The Dow fell, weighed down by financials. However, the Nasdaq gained and posted its second straight record close, lifted by tech. Memory chip makers rallied on AI optimism, while chip stocks gained, adding to Monday's rally. Josh Schaefer at Barron's says investors have returned to buying AI stocks, which they see as less exposed to oil and short-term interest rates.
17: What hasn't been working the last couple of days, still a lot of consumer stocks, things that could be impacted if the economy slows down a bit because of those higher rates.
16: The Dow down 185 points, the Nasdaq higher by 122, S&P 500 down a fraction. Earnings are on tap today from Cintas, General Mills, and Paychex. Also, S&P Global releases both its manufacturing and services purchasing managers indexes for September. That's your Fox Business Report. I'm Hillary Barsky, invested in you.
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7: Well, you want to keep the rain gear on standby for a couple more days. Most hometowns seeing a soggy start to the Wednesday ahead and continuing on through your Thursday. Rainfall coverage looks to be fairly hit or miss during the afternoon hours, but heavy downpours are contributing to a localized flood threat. Be sure to stay weather aware, especially for any of those evening practices that you have. Temperatures running cool and mild just in time for the official start of fall. Highs reaching the 50s and the 60s both today and tomorrow. Now, the end of the week does feature a bit of a change-up. Temperatures gradually warm up to the upper 60s and low to mid-70s, and that warmth continues on into the weekend. Thankfully, rain chances dry out just in time for Friday, Saturday, and into Sunday, accompanied by some very dry air with dew points in the 40s and the 50s. It's a perfect weekend to get outside. From WDBJ 7, I'm First Alert Meteorologist Ava Herrera on WFIR.
10: All right, we do have 58 degrees. This morning, a coroner has determined that actor Hayden Panettiere died from an accidental overdose of several drugs, including fentanyl. A report later released Tuesday to the Associated Press says the 36-year-old had been to drug rehab in Malibu, California, a few weeks before her passing. Benatier was found unresponsive in an apartment in Greenville, South Carolina, August 16th. The Greenville County Coroner's Office says a combination of fentanyl and its chemical byproduct, as well as an anti-anxiety medication, was found in Pelletier's system. One of her most memorable roles was as Cheryl Yost, the daughter of assistant high school football coach Bill Yost, in the football movie Remember the Titans. Well, we heard about it earlier on ABC News, but indeed the man who revealed Dolly Parton died has been booted from his job.
19: Dolly Parton's nephew has been fired from his role protecting the country legend's properties amid an escalating war over her estate, according to TMZ. Brian Seaver, who announced Dolly's death August 25th and served as her head of security for more than 20 years, received a termination notice dismissing him and his companies from every Dolly property. Replacement guards have since taken over her Nashville home, museum, downtown residence, and warehouse. Seaver and his team are now calling out manager Danny Nozell and Pinnacle Bank, saying in part they're dismayed by the unexpected and so far unexplained actions since Dolly's death. Michelle Polino, Fox News.
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22: A Better Life with Dr. Sanjay Gupta.
23: Would you believe it if I told you that thinking about death could actually help you live better? In her CNN original series, Kara Swisher Wants to Live Forever, Kara said she was inspired by a practice in Bhutan, where people are encouraged to think about death a few times a day. Not to be morbid, but to sharpen their appreciation for the life they have. Research backs this up. People who reflect on their mortality tend to tune in more to life's good moments, while avoiding it can leave you feeling more fearful and less prepared. So what does turning toward it look like? Talking about your wishes, getting your affairs in order, and letting the simple fact that our time is finite nudge you toward what actually matters. The existential question. What are you going to do with the time you have left? I'm Dr. Sanjay Gupta, helping you live a better life.
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27: A new study finds that something we do every single day can actually help lower the risk of early death. It's walking, and researchers say the sweet spot may be 30 minutes a day. We often hear of the recommendation to get at least 10,000 steps every single day, but new research also finds it's about how fast you walk that's also important. In the study, 65,000 people with an average age of 61 wore activity trackers for about a week, and those who walked for at least 30 minutes a day at a rapid pace had a lower risk of early death. It was found to have a similar benefit to those that walked longer but at a slower pace. Overall, researchers found that walking up to 10,000 steps a day had some of the lowest risk of early death. The CDC says that physical activity won't just help you live longer, but can also reduce your risk of serious health problems like heart disease, type 2 diabetes, obesity, and even some cancers. Federal data shows that only about 1 in 4 American adults meet the recommended 150 minutes of physical activity per week. So bottom line, doctors say what matters most is to just get moving. With your Medical Minute, I'm Yuri Benajad.
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0: I'm Gene Rhino. Some of the best minds in the business when it comes to studying schizophrenia are convening at the Fralin Biomedical Research Institute in Roanoke today and tomorrow.
1: I'm Clark Palmer. A Virginia congressional representative is comparing discussions about AI to discussions that happened about the space race with Russia.
2: I'm Caitlin Barker. A local spice retailer is transitioning from farmers market stands to an official storefront in Roanoke next month.
10: Rainy weather continues today and tonight into early tomorrow. 70% today. We do have a high at 60. 80% chance of rain tonight, 54. And then rain early tomorrow. Then we finally start to clear out by tomorrow night. High tomorrow at 65. Sunny on Friday. That will start what's going to be a beautiful weekend. High at 73 on Friday. We should be sunny all weekend long. Right now it's 58 degrees. Some light mist, rain, and fog in spots. No traffic issues at the moment. Drive safely on your way to the office. 6:30, this update now from ABC News.
3: ABC News, I'm Sherry Preston. The FBI now trying to figure out if a hacking group that claims to have stolen data on thousands of agents is telling the truth. The group called Shiny Hunters reportedly cracked the Bureau's job site and posted what it says is a sample of data on thousands of people. A day after President Trump spoke to the world from the UN, he will offer a rare greeting for China's president, welcoming Xi Jinping on the tarmac later today in Washington. War with Iran, a key part of the president's speech at the UN. ABC's Mary Bruce.
4: Part of this speech seems to be an effort by the president to try to convince global leaders who we know are weary of this war, who are feeling the global economic impacts of this, try to convince them that this will end soon, that a deal could be coming. And we heard the president return to that familiar tactic, threatening Iran to make a deal or else.
3: But with no end in sight, gas prices today are averaging $4.49 a gallon nationwide. This is ABC News.
28: This is the Roanoke Valley's Morning News with Joey Self on WFIR Roanoke.
10: Okay, another rainy day ahead. Right now, 58 degrees.
7: We're tracking an award-winning weekend with sunshine and highs in the 70s.
10: Top local story now, a symposium designed to foster collaboration among computational scientists, clinical researchers, and industry partners, all in the name of finding more precise ways to help a person dealing with a mental health condition known as schizophrenia, has arrived at the Fralin Biomedical Research Institute in Roanoke today and tomorrow. It's also attracted an all-star roster of almost two dozen speakers. WFIR's Gene Moreno with more.
0: Exploring ways to more accurately determine whether someone has schizophrenia and to what degree, and then prescribing a drug that is more targeted for that person. That's the goal, says Dr. Michael Halassa from the FBRI, who is co-host for the Precision Therapeutics Symposium through tomorrow.
5: Our brand here, which is like we are really doing precision mental health all the way from soup to nuts, from the basic kind of understanding of the brain all the way to how do we really get to the point of matching the right patient with the right medication and even develop new medications.
0: The Precision Therapeutics Symposium will focus on three areas: next generation pharmacology for schizophrenia, computational approaches to patient stratification and more pinpoint diagnosis, and circuit neuroscience.
5: There are measurements directly of brain signals, like an EEG, for example. This is something that people are trying to mine for new data and new predictive markers for treatment response, doing brain scans. At Virginia Tech, we do have people who are directly measuring chemicals from brains, you know, looking at behavior, putting people in kind of structured tasks that would expose the way they think and reason and emote.
0: Among the almost two dozen speakers are experts from a diverse group that includes representatives from Dartmouth, Vanderbilt, Microsoft, therapeutics manufacturers, the National Institute of Mental Health, and from closer to home, speakers from the FBRI, Virginia Tech, and Carilion Clinic. Gene Moreno, WFIR News.
10: Coming up, the active compound in magic mushrooms will be studied here in Roanoke. And building trades students at Wanna High School, partnering with a local nonprofit to rehabilitate substandard housing across the community. I'm Joey Self.
8: And I'm Ian Price.
9: Still ahead,
8: Floyd Fest has set the dates for 2027.
7: Don't forget the umbrellas as you head out the door today. That stationary front to our south, working with all of that humidity, and continues to fire off some scattered rain and thunderstorm chances throughout the Wednesday ahead. We continue to run rather soggy into the evening hours and overnight to your Thursday morning. Temperatures both today and tomorrow are borderline chilly in several communities, with the high elevations not making it out of the 50s, and the rest of us not a whole lot warmer in the low to mid 60s.
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10: Morning commute is a wet one. No accidents or incidents to report. Currently, right now, we are at 58 degrees. More news and over to Ian Price.
11: Joey, a Carilion Clinic researcher in Roanoke has secured a $623,000 federal grant to study whether psilocybin, the active compound in magic mushrooms,

0: can help treat cocaine addiction. The two-year pilot study will combine controlled doses of the compound with psychotherapy to measure changes in brain behavior and drug cravings. A Richmond area congresswoman is urging her colleagues to lead by example and enact AI guardrails. Details from WFIR's Clark Palmer.
1: Last week, President Donald Trump pushed back on concerns about the rapid growth of AI from those in the country who are calling for guardrails on the technology. The president said, quote, "We already have tremendous criminal and regulatory power over these companies," end quote. Trump's comment came not long after a former researcher with AI company Anthropic said the technology could one day become smart enough to kill us all. Virginia Congresswoman Jennifer McClellan says Congress, not the president, should be dictating the country's AI policy amid these types of concerns.
2: We have one chance to get this right, and we must be deliberate and take control for any unintended consequences or risk rogue AI upending every sector from healthcare to national security to transportation and banking and more.
1: McClellan estimates that Congress is almost a decade behind when it comes to keeping AI in check.
2: At a legal conference in 2018, I heard a presentation about AI that made clear that none of our systems were ready for its implications, least of all the federal government. And this body did not have its first AI hearing until 2023. And in April of last year, at an AI hearing, Alexander Wang, the CEO of Scala AI, testified that we need to, quote, keep humans at the center of all major AI advancements.
1: AI companies, including OpenAI, have called on Congress to enact rules to ensure the technology has protections. Clark Palmer, WFIR News.
0: Virginia housing officials are proposing higher state grant limits to help Southwest Virginia flood victims rebuild damaged access bridges and retaining walls. Under proposed guidelines open for public comment through October 2nd, the state would double the funding cap for access bridge repairs to $100,000 per applicant. Building trade students at Floyd County High School are partnering with a local nonprofit to rehabilitate substandard housing across the community. Students leave the classroom for 3 hours each day to gain hands-on carpentry experience, working alongside professional contractors on a state-funded home renovation project. Live in the WFIR News Center, I'm Ian Price.
3: 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We'll tell you where. We got the health check on the way, sports as well. WFIR, depend on it.
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8: Okay, rain today and tonight, and then first thing tomorrow morning, we start to clear out by tomorrow night. High today only at 60. It'll certainly feel like early fall today, being the first full day of the new season. Right now it's 58 degrees. Back over to Ian Price.
0: Joey, a spice retailer previously known from farmers market stands, will celebrate a grand opening in Roanoke next month. As WFIR's Caitlin Barker reports, the new storefront is a space for both the community and other local food services.
9: Spice Titan has been selling spices and herbs at farmers markets for years. On October 21st, owner Matt Rose is celebrating the grand opening of its first official storefront, which will include kitchen prep space for Spice Titan and other food services in the community.
10: It would be designated for people who need a prep space for their foods that they're cooking. There's going to be stainless steel tables. We have a three-compartment sink. 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We have our VDAX commercial kitchen license. Everything is set up in there for people to use it as a commercial kitchen space.
9: Rose started Spice Titan as a passion project in 2020. He started giving

0: out spices in his neighborhood in exchange for honest feedback. As he prepares to open Spice Titan's storefront, some of those same people are returning customers.
1: I think that it speaks to the, you know, the loyalty of, you know, supporting local in our community. And also, you know, it says a lot for the business itself. I think if people are still coming back after all this time, it means that we're doing something right.
0: Since its establishment, Spice Titan has also started selling larger containers of spices to local food trucks and restaurants. The grand opening in October will take place at the location on Maple Avenue Southwest near Lou's Restaurant. Caitlin Barker, WFIR News.
2: Martinsville Fire Chief Dan Howell has announced his retirement effective December 31st, following a 30-year career with the city's fire and EMS department. City officials are now accepting applications to fill the chief's position. The Roanoke Area Youth Substance Coalition is holding a roundtable in Daleville Friday. The Substance Misuse Roundtable Friday will focus on rural youth who are showing higher rates of substance misuse than urban youth. Adam Neal, director of the Roanoke Area Youth Substance Abuse Coalition, says cigarette, alcohol, and opioid use spiked around 2020.
3: We definitely had a major spike in those over COVID and you know, with the general consensus being that things were a lot harder and different in that situation. So we had a lot of different mental health crises and substance crises happening in the area and across the country.
2: Neal says that spike has since flattened out and that the roundtable is a chance for community leaders and the public to discuss new curricula and techniques for protecting rural youth from addiction. Floyd Fest 2027 doesn't have a theme yet, but the dates are now set for July 21st through the 25th, 2027. 5 days of music and adventure at Festival Park in Floyd County. Tickets usually go on sale in early November. You're never more than 10 minutes from local news. Mornings on WFIR. I'm Ian Price.
4: 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Fox's Lisa Brady with details on the latest safety tips for those playing football.
5: Football season is well underway, which means players ranging from youth leagues all the way to the pros are suiting up to hit the field, while experts look for ways to improve safety and player performance. John Desjardins is a professor in the bioengineering department at Clemson University. He says football helmets evolve over time to help improve safety for players of all ages. Meantime, even with safety advancements, experts are reminding athletes that helmets are not concussion-proof, and it's up to the players to use them correctly, which can boost their chances of walking off the field. For more health news, go to foxnewshealth.com. I'm Lisa Brady with Fox on.
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4: If you see an accident, call the WFIR traffic line, 527-7979. 6:43, sports time at WFIR. Baseball last night, the Rays beat the Yankees 6-1. They clinched the American League East. Regular season and Sunday, playoffs start Tuesday. Boston has removed the interim designation from Chad Tracy, and they have now promoted him to manager. He replaced Alex Cora in April after he was fired. College football tomorrow, we have Liberty at Coastal Carolina, Saturday the Hokies at Boston College, Delaware the Cavaliers, JMU at ODU, Roanoke College at Gallaudet. NFL tomorrow, it is Atlanta at Green Bay, Sunday Seattle at Washington, Carolina will be at Cleveland. Giants lost to the Rams on Monday Night Football. They also lost quarterback Jackson Dart to a knee injury. An injury head coach John Harbaugh says is still under evaluation. Harbaugh said backup quarterback Jameis Winston did what he could after Dart went out. to help them try to win the ballgame.
7: He came in, he operated really well. He was on point with all the things in terms of running the offense and all that. But as a group, as a team, you know, we just didn't do what we needed to do to have a chance to even win the game.
4: On the go, courtesy of the New York Giants, NBA, Kawhi Leonard and the Toronto Raptors agreeing on a two-year contract. ESPN first reported the terms, confirmed by the Toronto Star. Toronto secured Leonard in a trade with the Clippers in late June. WNBA, Washington down Connecticut, 79-69. Regular season ends tomorrow. WNBA playoffs tip on Sunday. NHL preseason, Carolina beat Florida 3-2. Regular season for the NHL gets going next Tuesday. Golf, the President's Cup tees off tomorrow in Illinois. NASCAR Cup Series playoffs continue Sunday at Kansas. Racing Saturday night at Martinsville with the Valley Star Credit Union 300, the big late model stock car race. Details. Get it all at martinsvillespeedway.com. And that's sports. WFIR.
13: This is the Roanoke Valley's Morning News with Joey Self on WFIR Roanoke.
4: Alrighty, no traffic tie-ups for you right now. Drive safely. It is a wet go this morning. Right now, 58 degrees.
14: We're tracking several more days of some soggy weather. I'm First Alert meteorologist Ava Herrera.
4: Well, I'm going to tell you why the weekend is shaping up to be absolutely beautiful. Top local stories.
15: Some of the best minds in the business when it comes to studying schizophrenia are convening at the Fralin Biomedical Research Institute in Roanoke today and tomorrow to explore more precise treatments for the mental health condition that affects how a person thinks and behaves. I'm WFIR's Gene Marano.
16: One of Virginia's Democratic congressional representatives says Congress is almost a decade behind when it comes to keeping AI in check, and sensible regulations are needed. I'm WFIR's Claire Palmer.
0: Spice Titan has been selling spices and herbs at farmers markets. In October, it's celebrating the grand opening of its first official storefront. I'm WFIR's Caitlin Barker.
4: Regional economic leaders announcing Tuesday that newly formed Clearview Dynamics is evaluating the Woodhaven Technology Park for a proposed data center, with corporate filings directly linking the entity to Google. The West Virginia Regional Industrial Facility Authority confirmed Clearview will cover all utility and infrastructure costs during its due diligence period through March of next year. Challenging times right now for many people who rely on the pantry supplied by the Feeding Southwest Virginia Food Bank and for the food bank itself. An official with Feeding Southwest Virginia said to join us live in the studio about 8:45. We'll talk about how you can help meet those challenges.
17: Fox News, I'm CJ Papa. President Trump at the United Nations this morning and then later today.
18: President Trump will give Chinese President Xi Jinping a warm welcome, greeting him at Joint Base Andrews. It is a rare occurrence as most U.S. presidents greet foreign leaders at the White House. The president, though, argues his personal diplomacy serves U.S. interests as he and Xi get ready to navigate several sensitive topics, including trade, tariffs, and AI.
17: Fox's Madeline Rivera reporting, President Trump said U.S. and Iranian officials met for about 3 hours following his remarks where he said this.
19: Do I drive them into hell with no chance of survival and no hope of future greatness or generations?
17: Later this morning, Iran's leader addresses the UN. First Lady Melania Trump will ring the opening bell at the New York Stock Exchange. That is at 9:30 a.m. Eastern. 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
26: They're trying to pave over our land with data centers. And Congressman Ben Klein, he's helping them. 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I'm Beth Macy. In my book, Dopesick, and at the Roanoke Times, I uncovered the powerful and the corrupt. Now, I'm running for Congress to hold them accountable so they stop screwing us over. I'll fight back against reckless data center expansion. I'll hold AI companies accountable for harming kids online, and I'll fight to protect workers.

0: 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I stand up to corporations and the powerful. 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
1: When Beth Macy goes to Washington.
0: I'm Beth Macy, candidate for Congress, and I approve this message. 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
2: 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I'm Gene Marano. It's the second of three weekends for Oklahoma, the musical at Mill Mountain Theater in downtown Roanoke. This Wednesday through a Sunday matinee, Dwayne Washington plays Curly McLean, the cowboy who falls in love with Lori, the headstrong farm girl.
3: Like, right, every American hero story, right, has to have its journey. So Curly's kind of like your rough and tumble cowboy, but at the same time, like, sensitive at heart. And he definitely wears his heart on his sleeve throughout the show.
2: The Danville Concert Association has presented touring artists since 1953. The 2026-27 season opens this Saturday with bluegrass and Americana from the Kruger Brothers. Kristen Barker is president of the board of directors for the Danville Concert Association.
4: They will be hosting local schools to introduce band, orchestra, choir, and guitar students from the region. And they will have a workshop on composition, improvisation, storytelling, and the connections really between classical music and bluegrass. And then the Alvin Ailey Group will actually provide a master class for local dance students and dance educators.
2: The Alvin Ailey 2 dance performance is October 8th. The Grandin Theater is celebrating Hispanic Heritage Month with two films, Sin Nombre next Tuesday, September 29th, and La Bamba on October 13th. Indian folk dance music at Jefferson Center this Thursday night with the Rajasthani Caravan. Katrina G is the ensemble's artistic director and cultural educator.
5: Indigenous folk artists from Rajasthan, they're master musicians. They perform a style of music that's taught by oral tradition, passed from father to son for many generations.
2: Priscilla Block at Dr. Pepper Park this Friday. It's Hispanic Heritage Month at the Spot on Kirk, which they'll actually celebrate the rest of the year. Board President Will Farmer on the series and the show this Saturday.
6: So we have six artists that we're presenting over the next few months. The one that I think I'm most excited about, Iray Sun is the name of it, an African Unplugged. And they're basically kicking off this series for us. It's a super group from Roanoke. It has Cuban rhythm, soul, funk, and jazz. Really going to be an awesome show.
2: Big Something at the Dog Bowl is part of the Five Points Music Sanctuary series this Saturday night. Lazy Man Dub Band at the Black Dog Salvage Dog Bowl outdoor venue for its monthly brunch concert this Sunday. At the Eleanor D. Wilson Museum at Hollins University, a visible mending workshop from 2 to 4 p.m. this Friday, tied to the current exhibit, No Excellent Beauty, Disability Aesthetics. Bring any clothing items that need mending and learn some new techniques on how to do that. And Floyd Fest 2027 Daydream, now set for July 21st through the 25th, 2027. 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
9: While some gloomy conditions continue throughout our hometowns for just a couple more days, much-needed soaking rain continues this afternoon and through your Thursday. Rainfall coverage looking to hover between 60 and 80%, so most of the region going to be seeing a couple raindrops at least. Any soaking downpours could result in some localized flash flooding, so be sure to take it slow and remember, turn around, don't drown. Do not attempt to drive through flooded roadways. Temperatures today and tomorrow going to be the coolest we'll see all week, reaching the 50s and the 60s, but still working with some high humidity. Looking ahead toward your Friday, Saturday, and Sunday, Friday is certainly a hometown home run as we close out the work week. Rain chances dry out, lead to plenty of sunshine that lasts for the entire weekend. Temperatures rise to the mid-70s, and the most notable relief is finally some lower humidity. From WDBJ7, I'm First Alert Meteorologist Ava Herrera on WFIR.
10: Five-day forecast brought to you by Whistler Plumbing, Heating, Cooling, and Electric. We are at 58 degrees this morning. 6:54 at WFIR. It is harvest time out in California wine country, but many growers are struggling to sell their grapes as Americans cut back on drinking. Farmers are tearing out their vineyards, selling their land, or planting other crops as they lose faith in the wine business. Many California growers can't find buyers as the industry produces more wine grapes than the market wants. Wine consumption is declining globally as people

0: drink less. Meanwhile, Google wanting to sell you a new kind of laptop. Reporting on that, Fox's Evan Brown.
1: Google has long-powered laptop computers with its Chrome OS, but there's now Google Book. The new machines, built by five different manufacturers to start, run a new operating system taking what Google claims is both the best of Chrome OS and its Android software used on phones and tablets, but is optimized for Google's Gemini artificial intelligence. Google Books cost more than Chromebooks, with retail prices between $9 and $1,300, but they're intended to compete with higher-end Windows laptops and MacBooks, integrating more with Android devices. Evan Brown, Fox News.
2: I'm Chad Pergram with the Speaker's Lobby. Are we playing with the old playbook or a new playbook in the midterm elections this fall? It's unclear, and it's hard to determine simply because we've seen so much new in politics lately. Norms are cast aside. You have a president impeached twice, yet returning to office a few years later. Then there was the Capitol riot arguing about the 2020 election. If this is the old playbook, Democrats likely light up the scoreboard this November. The party of the president typically loses about 25 seats in a president's first midterm. Midterm elections are often a referendum on the president. Gas and grocery prices are skyrocketing, and the Iran war lingers. But what if we're using a new playbook? President Trump, and sometimes Republicans aligned with him, have shown a remarkable resilience to defy political gravity and norms. Control of the House could come down to just a few seats. The sheer reduction by both parties of seats which are in play mitigates political waves. That's why you have to go by the playbook. Question is it the old playbook or the new? With the Speaker's Lobby, Chad Pergram, Fox News.
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4: The American League finally has one down. Good morning, I'm Jay Reynolds. AL Central, AL West, those are the divisions that remain up for grabs. The AL East clinched yesterday.
5: Swing ground ball to short. Walls has it. Now his throw to first in time. And the Tampa Bay Rays, for the fifth time in franchise history, have just conquered the American League East.
4: 620 WDAE. Rays 96th win of the season, four shy of the franchise record of 100 set back in 2021. Rays and Yankees splitting their doubleheader yesterday. Yankees winning the opener, which clinches the top wild card spot for them. But the Yankees say they won't have Aaron Judge for the wild card round next week. He's not the only New York athlete who's sidelined. The Giants discovering yesterday the injury to quarterback Jackson Dart. Worse than originally thought. Sources indicate he'll miss significant time, if not the rest of the season. Coach John Harbaugh reiterating confidence he has in backup quarterback Jameis Winston. Bears quarterback Caleb Williams dealing with a strained hamstring, and backup Tyson Bagent is in concussion protocol. Could be Case Keenum Monday night. Washington says they're considering the options with Jaden Daniels and his dislocated elbow. WNBA Lynx dominated by the Fever. Indy winning by 19, but Minnesota still captures the top seed for the postseason. Portland rallies from down 17 to beat the Valkyries in overtime. Golden State had scored the first 17 points of the game. Aces by 10 over the Sparks. Las Vegas could still earn the two seed tomorrow. Back to baseball, Dodgers manager Dave Roberts says Shohei Ohtani looks considerably healthier than he did a couple of weeks ago. He'll return to the lineup tonight. LA is 7-0 shut out of the Padres last night. San Diego's in a three-way tie for the wild card standings with the Phillies and the Cubs. Cubs giving up six runs in the 12th, lose to the Marlins. Phillies beat the Brewers 6-4. Zach Wheeler with 11 strikeouts. Cleveland 3-2 over the Red Sox. Guardians stay a game ahead of the White Sox, who beat the Royals 14-11.
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0: Well, good morning. We are just shy of 7 o'clock. Top local stories coming your way now in about 6 minutes.
7: I'm Gene Moreno. Finding more precise ways to help a person dealing with the mental health condition known as schizophrenia. A 2-day symposium at the Fralin Biomedical Research Institute gets underway today.
8: I'm Claire Palmer. A Richmond area congresswoman is urging her colleagues to lead by example and enact AI guardrails.
9: I'm Caitlin Barker. A spice retailer previously known from farmers market stands will become a place for both the community and other local food services.
0: All right, weather for today. And today we do have more rain showers on the way. And it's certainly going to feel like early fall here. 60 the high today, 54 tonight. Rain early tomorrow. Then we begin to clear out, high at 65. And by Friday, all the rain is gone. 73 sunshine. Right now it's 58 degrees. Top stories. ABC News.
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10: From ABC News, I'm Sherry Preston. President Trump welcomes Chinese leader Xi Jinping to the White House today. Tomorrow night, there will be a state dinner to which tech moguls Mark Zuckerberg, Jeff Bezos, and OpenAI Sam Altman have all been invited. The president back in Washington following his speech to the UN on Iran and the talks that followed. Here's ABC Chief White House Correspondent Mary Bruce.
11: The president said that his team had a three-hour-long meeting with the Iranian delegation on the sidelines of the General Assembly. And the president said Iran faces, as he described now, potential greatness or obliteration, but the president described it as a very good meeting. And the president himself, the administration has suggested that Trump is interested and willing to sit down with the Iranian leader. No signs of a meeting at that level on the books just yet, though.
10: It's common for flood warnings to be out for certain areas. It's not common for the warnings to pertain to an area this large over the next several days.
12: Almost the entire state of New Mexico is under a flood watch. El Paso also will watch 1 to 2 inch per hour rainfall rates, adding up to more than a half foot in the next 36 hours or so. Then we go to the coastal flood alerts that are already up from New Bern, North Carolina to Seaside Heights, New Jersey. A big push of water, waves, erosion possible as this coastal low develops. And then it's its proximity to the coast that will be highly dependent on what you end up seeing from New York City to Boston.
10: ABC Chief Meteorologist Ginger Z. The Department of Homeland Security denying that Venezuelan national Wilber Rafael Garces Perez had to sleep on the floor of a detention facility with a bullet still lodged in his back. Garces Perez was shot by an ICE agent in Austin, Texas, while delivering food for DoorDash. Police Chief Lisa Davis says dash cam footage from an off-duty officer who was nearby. The shooting is being analyzed.
13: Our priority is protecting the integrity of the investigation and conducting an impartial investigation based on the facts and evidence available to us.
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10: Just over a month after Hayden Panettiere's death, investigators in South Carolina have revealed she died of an accidental overdose involving several drugs.
14: The coroner saying Panettiere also had an anti-anxiety medication, a muscle relaxant, and an antipsychotic in her system. In the South Carolina apartment where she died, police say they found blue pressed pills, a straw that tested positive for fentanyl, and a white powdery substance in her suitcase.
10: That's ABC's Hannah Patah. The Supreme Court reaffirming the custody rights of a California couple whose surrogate refused their request to terminate the pregnancy. Here's ABC's Jim Ryan.
15: When the fetus McKenna West was carrying was diagnosed with a serious heart defect, the California couple who had hired her asked her to terminate the pregnancy. West refused, came to Texas, gave birth, and then asked for custody. But ABC News legal contributor James Sample says the surrogacy contract was clear.
16: California ruled in this matter prior to the baby's birth.
15: Now the U.S. Supreme Court has refused to step into the matter, reaffirming that custody of the baby is not with McKenna West, but with the couple who hired her. Jim Ryan, ABC News.
10: Also in the Supreme Court news, a day after an appeals court ruled that Missouri can use newly redrawn congressional maps that are friendly to the GOP, opponents have once again asked the Supreme Court to step in. The court has previously left place a ruling that required states' previous maps be used for the upcoming midterms. Sherry Preston, ABC News.
6: Well, it's official. In a recent survey of over 120,000 wireless customers, Pure Talk was the only wireless company in the country to get 5 out of 5 stars in every category.

0: Stories of the best minds in the business when it comes to studying schizophrenia are convening at the Fralin Biomedical Research Institute in Roanoke today and tomorrow to explore more precise treatments for a mental health condition that affects how a person thinks and behaves and often results in hallucinations. We get more on the Precision Therapeutics Symposium from WFIR's Gene Moreno.
1: Examining how schizophrenia may be redefined through advances in computational phenotyping and next-generation pharmacology, integrating brain, behavioral, and biological data, Dr. Michael Halassa from the FBRI, a joint venture with Virginia Tech and Carilion, is co-host of a symposium that features guest speakers from academia and the pharmaceutical world. He says new wonder drugs are constantly arriving on the market.
2: One of the sessions, our keynote, is going to talk about a newly approved medication for schizophrenia that has been on the market for 2 years. For some patients, you know, they were completely non-functional, and some of them have gotten jobs independent to some degree that would have never happened without kind of the scientific foundation that led to the approval of that drug.
1: The Precision Therapeutics Symposium today and tomorrow at the FBRI aims to foster more collaboration among researchers and industry partners to find better ways to drill down on schizophrenia using a computational approach, for example, like measuring brain chemicals for signs of the condition.
2: We owe it to society as physicians and as scientists to do better. That's kind of the effort that we're taking on. This symposium is really an attempt to get industry leaders and physicians and scientists together in one room, factions that don't normally talk to one another, and basically try to make headway.
1: How to use AI as a tool to help identify symptoms by analyzing speech and behavioral data is also on the symposium agenda. Gene Moreno, WFIR News.
0: Coming up this morning, the company looking to operate a proposed data center at the Woodhaven Technology Park has been linked directly to Google. And one lawmaker from Virginia says she and her congressional colleagues have a responsibility to lead by example and address issues with AI technology that allow it to be safe from Joey Self.
3: A dime, Ian Price, still ahead. State police are searching for a speeding motorcyclist who escaped troopers after leading a high-speed chase on an interstate.
4: Most of our hometowns see another wet start to the day this morning and some localized fog due to so much moisture in the air. Fog lifts as the morning comes to a close, and then rain chances into the afternoon continue to stay fairly hit or miss. Daytime high temperatures don't even make it out of the 50s in the high elevations today. It's rinse and repeat with rain chances come Thursday. We dry out by the afternoon, but still see some cool air with highs in the 50s and 60s. From WDBJ7, I'm First Alert meteorologist Ava Herrera on WFIR.
0: Hey, right now it's 58 degrees. We have more news with Ian Price.
3: Joey, a Virginia congressional representative is comparing discussions about AI to discussions that happened about the space race with Russia. More from WFIR's Clark Palmer.
5: Vermont U.S. Senator Bernie Sanders recently told CBS News the threat artificial intelligence poses to humans is probably greater than the threat posed by nuclear weapons. Sanders plans to introduce legislation that bans superintelligence, meaning AI smarter than humans and capable of escaping control. During a recent hearing on Capitol Hill on AI, Virginia Congresswoman Jennifer McClellan said that America has been in this situation before.
6: And just like the nuclear arms race and the space race with Russia require guardrails to balance the benefits and the harms of nuclear technology and space exploration, so does the AI race with China.
5: McClellan says she and her congressional colleagues have a responsibility to lead by example and address issues with AI technology that allow it to be safer.
6: And when I hear that over 1,000 AI agents have broken out of their secure testing environments, conspiring to cover up their tracks to cheat the systems and the humans running it, and conducted unauthorized attacks on another AI company, I'm worried. And that was before the whistleblower came forward. And when we hear of incidences where AI can wipe out bank accounts, it makes you wonder, can it cause planes to fall out of the sky?
5: President Donald Trump has rejected concerns about AI's rapid development, calling them a hoax. Clark Palmer, WFIR News.
3: Members of Roanoke City Council are being urged to reject any proposal they could bring in a data center. As we've been telling you here on WFIR, the Western Virginia Regional Industrial Facility Authority recently signed off on a land deal with Clearview Dynamics, LLC, that some residents fear could allow for construction of a data center on land located in the Woodhaven Technology Park. Resident Brittany Deaton went before members of city council Monday night and demanded that any data center deal that comes before the body be rejected to protect natural resources and residents who utilize

0: them.
1: Our mountains, our trails, our rivers, restaurants, ours, outdoor recreation are not just these pretty little things we put in a brochure. They are a $1 billion industry. So what are we getting when we bring in a massive data center? The Joint Legislative Audit and Review Commission found that while data centers currently pay their allocated electricity cost, their enormous and growing energy demand is likely to increase cost for everyone.
0: Back in July, Roanoke City Council approved policies that require an analysis study examining potential impacts to the electrical grid, water supply, and transportation. City policy also requires a data center to receive a special exception before construction begins. Corporate filings directly link the entity Clearview Dynamics to the tech giant Google, which is opening a data center campus in Botetourt County, as we've been telling you about all year. Speaking of Botetourt County, Board of Supervisors there voted unanimously Tuesday to allocate $24,000 in local funds to clean up a collapsed building along Railroad Avenue in Eagle Rock. County awarded the cleanup contract to AR Coffee and Sons to cover remaining costs exceeding available state grant funding. Bedford County school leaders are holding a series of public town halls to discuss four proposed consolidation plans that could close up to two elementary schools. Declining student enrollment across the county has prompted officials to consider shuttering Big Island, Otter River, or Bedford Primary, alongside the previously slated closure of Stewartsville Elementary. Live in the WFIR News Center, I'm Ian Price.
2: Coming up, a spice retailer opening a storefront in Roanoke. On the way in sports, we'll hear what it sounded like when the Tampa Bay Rays clinched the American League East title last night. WFIR, depend on it.
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13: Well, it's a much-needed rain still in the forecast today, tonight, and early tomorrow. And then we clear out for the weekend. 70% on the rain today with a high at 60. Right now it's 58. Back over to Ian Price.
0: Joey, Virginia State Police are searching for a speeding motorcyclist who escaped troopers after leading a high-speed chase on Interstate 64 in Allegheny County Saturday afternoon. Police say the driver repeatedly sped in the wrong direction on highway lanes and shoulders before abandoning the motorcycle near exit 15 and fleeing on foot. A local spice retailer is transitioning to an official storefront in Roanoke next month. WFIR's Caitlin Barker has more.
14: After popping up at farmers market stands for years, Spice Titan is cutting the ribbon on its first storefront in October. Matt Rose, the owner of Spice Titan, says the storefront will expand the company's goods and services, including kitchen prep space for both Spice Titan and other local food services.
15: In the same building, we're actually going to have a kitchen as well, which we're going to produce our product in there. So I'm very excited to have a kitchen space that is dedicated to Spice Titan. But we're also going to open that up to some other folks who maybe need some kitchen space. So if there are any like food trucks or people who need some commissary kitchen space, we'll potentially be renting some of that out.
14: Along with the new kitchen space, Rose says Spice Titan will launch new products that returning

0: customers haven't seen before.
1: We're going to have a wide variety of specialty food items. It's going to have a very elevated feel. The products are going to be really carefully curated, and the ingredients are very important. And we're definitely looking to find things that people will enjoy, not only for gifts or for cooking, but things that they can eat on the go, you know, snacky foods and stuff, but like healthy stuff.
0: The storefront will celebrate a soft opening later this month ahead of its grand opening on October 21st. Spice Titan will be located on Maple Avenue Southwest near the Five Points Music Sanctuary. Caitlin Barker, WFIR News.
2: The board chairman for The Spot on Kirk says they do what they can to keep ticket prices low in order to make music more accessible to more people. That's where events like the annual Bourbon, Bubbly, and Brew fundraiser on October 3rd this year at the Patrick Henry Hotel in downtown Roanoke make a difference. Will Farmer is board chairman for The Spot on Kirk.
3: You know, we're a nonprofit music venue, and we can't make enough money each year just by selling tickets to shows. We are sustained through this fundraiser every year. It's the difference between having money in the account at the end of the year and not. This is our feature event. There's music thrown in there as well. So we've got some classic cocktails, lots of different food options actually going to be available this year. We have 7 different food vendors that are going to be putting out treats.
2: Tickets are going fast for Bourbon, Bubbly, and Brew on October 3rd. You're never more than 10 minutes from local news. Mornings on WFIR. I'm Ian Price.
4: All right, 7:16. We go to sports. We begin with baseball. Last night, Tampa Bay beat the Yankees 6-1 in the second game of a twin bill, so they clinch the American League East. This is what it sounded like, the call by 6:20. WDAE.
5: Swing ground ball to short. Walls has it. Now his throw to first in time. And the Tampa Bay Rays, for the 5th time in franchise history, have just conquered the American League East.
4: Well, the regular season will end on Sunday. The playoffs start Tuesday. Meanwhile, some news concerning the Boston Red Sox. They have a new manager, but he's already been in the dugout.
6: The Boston Red Sox have named Chad Tracy as the 49th manager in team history, signing him to a 3-year contract that will run through the 2029 season. The 41-year-old's promotion comes after Boston clinched a playoff spot on Sunday, following a remarkable turnaround in the second half of the year. Tracy took over as manager in April after former manager Alex Cora was fired following a 10-17 start. And with him at the helm, the team went on an incredible run, highlighted by a 15-game win streak in July that tied a franchise record and a 27-3 run that marked the best 30-game span in franchise history. Tony Genualdo, Fox News.
4: College football tomorrow. Liberty is at Coastal Carolina. Saturday, Virginia Tech at Boston College. Delaware at UVA. JMU at Old Dominion. Roanoke College at Gallaudet. NFL tomorrow, Atlanta at the Packers. Sunday, Seattle at Washington. Carolina will be at Cleveland. NBA, Kawhi Leonard, the Toronto Raptors agreeing on a 2-year contract. ESPN first reported the terms confirmed by the Toronto Star. Toronto secured Leonard in a trade with the Clippers in late June. WNBA, Washington beat Connecticut 79-69. Regular season ends tomorrow. Playoffs start Sunday. NHL preseason, Carolina beat Florida 3-2. The NHL regular season opens next Tuesday. Golf President's Cup set to tee off tomorrow in Illinois. NASCAR playoffs continue Sunday in Kansas. Racing Saturday night, Martinsville. Valley Star Credit Union, 300 biggest late model stock car race in the country. All the info is at martinsvillespeedway.com. That's sports. 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
4: Okay, daybreak across Virginia's Blue Ridge. Umbrella needed again. No traffic issues at the moment. Still at 58 degrees.
8: Several hometowns only reached the 50s today. I'm First Alert meteorologist Ava Herrera.
4: It's up to date, top local stories.
9: A symposium designed to foster collaboration among scientists, clinical researchers, and industry partners, all in the name of finding more precise ways to help a person dealing with the mental health condition known as schizophrenia. It's arrived at the Fralin Biomedical Research Institute today. I'm WFIR's Gene Moreno.
10: A Richmond area U.S. Congresswoman says Congress, not the President of the United States, should be dictating the country's AI policy amid concerns. I'm WFIR's Clark Palmer.
0: After popping up at farmers market stands for years, Spice Titan is cutting the ribbon on its first storefront in October. I'm WFIR's Caitlin Barker.
4: Floyd Fest 2027 doesn't have a theme yet, but the dates are now set for July 21st through 25th. 5 days of music and adventure at Festival Park in Floyd County. Tickets usually go on sale in early November.
11: These are challenging times for many who rely on the pantry supplied by the Feeding Southwest Virginia Food Bank and for the food bank itself. An official with Feeding Southwest Virginia will be with us in studio around 8:45. We'll talk about how you can help meet those challenges. Time now for the Money Monitor business headlines. This morning's stock market held near its record high Tuesday after oil prices eased again. We'll get more on that in a moment. And a top Federal Reserve official says that stubbornly high inflation and the renewal of combat in the Middle East in August were key reasons she supported raising borrowing costs last week, when she also penciled in a second rate hike for later this year. Susan Collins, president of the Federal Reserve Bank of Boston, said in an interview with the Associated Press Monday that she agreed with the Fed's decision last week to lift its benchmark interest rate by a quarter point to about 3.9%. One thing that isn't going down is the price of gas. Regular gas, according to AAA, for our region this morning is up 4 cents from yesterday at $4.21 a gallon.
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15: They're trying to pave over our land with data centers. And Congressman Ben Klein, he's helping them. Klein's taken thousands from Big Tech and Dominion Energy, and he voted 3 times to let data centers pay no sales tax, protecting a special tax loophole for data centers, while sticking us with the bill. I'm Beth Macy. In my book, Dopesick, and at the Roanoke Times, I uncovered the powerful and the corrupt. Now, I'm running for Congress to hold them accountable so they stop screwing us over. I'll fight back against reckless data center expansion. 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I stand up to corporations and the powerful. Ben Klein is funded by them and does their bidding.
16: When Beth Macy goes to Washington.
15: I'm Beth Macy, candidate for Congress, and I approve this message. 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
17: From ABC News, Wall Street Now. The S&P hit a new high watermark Monday. The NASDAQ composite did it yesterday, gaining almost 0.5%. The Dow on Tuesday slipped 185 points to close at 51,863, while the S&P was unchanged. The federal agency that regulates prediction markets is looking into nearly a million trades made on Cal sheets since last month on the price of Ether cryptocurrency. The Wall Street Journal says the orders were all about $5,500. Apple hopes to take a bite out of the AI pie with upgraded Mac Minis and Mac Studio machines powered by artificial intelligence. The machines can handle AI loads locally, meaning users don't have to pay for the tokens used to purchase AI results. 5 weeks out from Halloween, Dairy Queen is offering up 3 new themed menu items. The Bubble Brew DQ Sparkler is blood orange and lemonade mixed with sparkling water served over ice. It fizzes and foams when it's stirred. Jim Ryan, ABC News.
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8: Well, you want to keep the rain gear on standby for a couple more days. Most of them towns seeing a soggy start to the Wednesday ahead and continuing on through your Thursday. Rainfall coverage looks to be fairly hit or miss during the afternoon hours, but heavy downpours are contributing to a localized flood threat. Be sure to stay weather aware, especially for any of those evening practices that you have. Temperatures running cool and mild just in time for the official start of fall. Highs reaching the 50s and the 60s both today and tomorrow. Now, the end of the week does feature a bit of a change-up. Temperatures gradually warm up to the upper 60s and low to mid 70s, and that warmth continues on into the weekend. Thankfully, rain chances dry out just in time for Friday, Saturday, and into Sunday, accompanied by some very dry air with dew points in the 40s and the 50s. It's a perfect weekend to get outside. From WDBJ 7, I'm First Alert Meteorologist Ava Herrera on WFIR.
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20: From ABC News Tech Trends. Xbox is laying off 268 people as part of a larger reset effort announced earlier this year. As part of the consolidation, it's also merging the Turn 10 and Playground Games development studios together. Those are the teams in charge of building the Fable and Forza franchises. Anthropic is launching the latest version of its Opus artificial intelligence model. Opus 5.5, according to the tech company, is Anthropic's best performing model on its internal alignment test, which measures how likely it is for an AI model to engage in risky or dangerous behaviors. It's Anthropic's first big launch since the company's CEO, Dario Amodei, announced plans to slow down the pace of AI development in the wake of a series of hacking incidents. OpenAI CEO Sam Altman signaled his support for Amodei's plan as well. Yesterday, that company also launched the latest versions of its two smaller models called Sol and Luna. With Tech Trends, I'm Mike Dubusky. ABC News.
21: 727, the Trump administration considering a temporary ban on exporting diesel fuel to combat soaring prices.
22: Treasury Secretary Scott Bessent says the administration is weighing an embargo on diesel fuel exports, something the U.S. has not done since the energy crisis of the 1970s.
23: We're examining that, whether it's feasible in terms of the overall refining capacity and whether a full or a partial ban would work.
22: Some Republican lawmakers, especially from farm states, are urging a ban on diesel exports as a way to boost domestic supply and bring down the price of fuel. Some analysts argue the export ban would not work because diesel is traded on a global market and disruptions are largely the result of the Ukraine-Russia war and conflict in the Middle East. At the White House, Jared Halpern, Fox News.
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26: The latest report from the government shows the price of sirloin steak in August at $14.35 a pound, which is actually down from July. As for the long-term trends, says Corpus Christi barbecue restaurant owner David Page,
27: the beef prices have gone up in the last 2 years about 40%, and that is a killer.
26: Fellow restaurateur William Paul Sissimus refuses to raise his prices.
28: I would rather just swallow it.
26: But he has taken beef ribs off his menu. Jim Ryan, ABC News.
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29: Good morning. It's 7:30. Ride to work right now is issue-free when it comes to the traffic situation. We'll keep you posted. If you see anything, let us know. We'll pass it along. Top local stories coming up. 2 minutes.
30: I'm Gene Rhino. Some of the best minds in the business when it comes to studying schizophrenia are convening at the Fralin Biomedical Research Institute in Roanoke today and tomorrow.
10: I'm Clark Palmer. A Virginia congressional representative is comparing discussions about AI to discussions that happened about the space race with Russia.
0: I'm Caitlin Barker. A local spice retailer is transitioning from farmers market stands to an official storefront in Roanoke next month.
29: 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More rain off and on. We get a high at about 60 later tonight. 80% chance of more rain, 54. Rain early tomorrow, 65. Then we begin to clear out by Friday. It's all sunshine. Saturday and Sunday, both all sunny in the 70s. 73, by the way, the high on Friday. Currently, it's 58. 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
1: ABC News, I'm Sherry Preston. A day after addressing the UN General Assembly and warning a big decision is coming on Iran, President Trump welcomes China's president to Washington today. Hackers may have cracked the site of the FBI uses to post jobs, stealing information on thousands of people.
2: That website is where everyone who wants to be an agent has applied since 2017. As of last night, the site was down. The notorious hacking group called Shiny Hunters claims it stole data on almost all FBI agents and everyone who ever applied. It calls the hack payback for an FBI warning in May that exposed the group's methods.
1: ABC's Karen Hua. A new study of data on millions of children finds no link between moms taking Tylenol during pregnancy and disorders, including autism or ADHD. Torrential rain practically the entire state of New Mexico under a flood watch into tomorrow morning. This is ABC News.
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29: 7:31, more rain today, right now 58 degrees.
8: We're tracking an award-winning weekend with sunshine and highs in the 70s.
29: Shaping up looking really good for the weekend. Top local story, a symposium designed to foster collaboration among computational scientists, clinical researchers, and industry partners, all in the name of finding more precise ways to help a person dealing with a mental health condition known as schizophrenia, has arrived at the Fralin Biomedical Research Institute in Roanoke. That's today and tomorrow. It's also attracted an all-star roster of almost two dozen speakers.
3: Exploring ways to more accurately determine whether someone has schizophrenia and to what degree, and then prescribing a drug that is more targeted for that person. That's the goal, says Dr. Michael Halassa from the FBRI, who is co-host for the Precision Therapeutics Symposium through tomorrow.
4: Our brand here, which is like we are really doing precision mental health all the way from soup to nuts, from the basic kind of understanding of the brain all the way to how do we really get to the point of matching the right patient with the right medication and even develop new medications.
3: The Precision Therapeutics Symposium will focus on three areas: next generation pharmacology for schizophrenia, computational approaches to patient stratification and more pinpoint diagnosis, and circuit neuroscience.
4: There are measurements directly of brain signals, like an EEG, for example. This is something that people are trying to mine for new data and new predictive markers for treatment response, doing brain scans. At Virginia Tech, we do have people who are directly measuring chemicals from brains, you know, looking at behavior, putting people in kind of structured tasks that would expose the way they think and reason and emote.
3: Among the almost two dozen speakers are experts from a diverse group that includes representatives from Dartmouth, Vanderbilt, Microsoft, therapeutics manufacturers, the National Institute of Mental Health, and from closer to home, speakers from the FBRI, Virginia Tech, and Carilion Clinic. Gene Morano, WFIR News.
29: Coming up, the active compound and magic mushrooms to be studied here in Roanoke. And building trade students at one high school partnering with a local nonprofit to rehabilitate substandard housing across the community. I'm Joey Self.
5: And I'm Ian Price. Still ahead. Floyd Fest has set the dates for 2027.
8: Don't forget the umbrellas as you head out the door today. That stationary front to our south, working with all of that humidity, and continues to fire off some scattered rain and thunderstorm chances throughout the Wednesday ahead. We continue to run rather soggy into the evening hours and overnight to your Thursday morning. Temperatures both today and tomorrow are borderline chilly in several communities, with the high elevations not making it out of the 50s, and the rest of us not a whole lot warmer in the low to mid 60s. From WDBJ7, I'm First Alert Meteorologist Ava Herrera on WFIR.
29: Right now at 58 degrees, more news over to Ian Price.
5: Joey, a Carilion Clinic researcher in Roanoke has secured a $623,000 federal grant to study whether psilocybin, the active compound in magic mushrooms, can help treat cocaine addiction. The two-year pilot study will combine controlled doses of the compound with psychotherapy to measure changes in brain behavior and drug cravings. A Richmond area congresswoman is urging her colleagues to lead by example and enact AI guardrails. Details from WFIR's Clark Palmer.
10: Last week, President Donald Trump pushed back on concerns about the rapid growth of AI from those in the country who are calling for guardrails on the technology. The president said, quote, "We already have tremendous criminal and regulatory power over these companies," end quote. Trump's comment came not long after a former researcher with AI company Anthropic said the technology could one day become smart enough to kill us all. Virginia Congresswoman Jennifer McClellan says Congress, not the president, should be dictating the country's AI policy amid these types of concerns.
6: We have one chance to get this right, and we must be deliberate and take control for any unintended consequences or risk rogue AI upending every sector from healthcare to national security to transportation and banking and more.
10: McClellan estimates that Congress is almost a decade behind when it comes to keeping AI in check.
6: At a legal conference in 2018, I heard a presentation about AI that made clear that none of our systems were ready for its implications, least of all the federal government. And this body did not have its first AI hearing until 2023. And in April of last year, at an AI hearing, Alexander Wang, the CEO of Scale AI, testified that we need to, quote, keep humans at the center of all major AI advancements.
10: AI companies, including OpenAI, have called on Congress to enact rules to ensure the technology has protections. Clark Palmer, WFIR News.
5: Virginia housing officials are proposing higher state grant limits to help Southwest Virginia flood victims rebuild damaged access bridges and retaining walls. Under proposed guidelines, open for public comment through October 2nd, the state would double the funding cap for access bridge repairs to $100,000 per applicant. Building trade students at Floyd County High School are partnering with a local nonprofit to rehabilitate substandard housing across the community. Students leave the classroom for 3 hours each day to gain hands-on carpentry experience, working alongside professional contractors on a state-funded home renovation project. Live in the WFIR News Center, I'm Ian Price.
29: 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We'll tell you about Spice Titan, cutting the ribbon on its first storefront in October. Sports on the way here, just a few minutes. WFIR, depend on it.
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29: Rain today and tonight. First thing tomorrow, then we clear out. High today only at 60. Still at 58 degrees this morning. Once again, back over to Ian Price.
5: Joey, a spice retailer will celebrate a grand opening in Roanoke next month. As WFIR's Caitlin Barker reports, the new storefront is a space for both the community and other local food services.
0: Spice Titan has been selling spices and herbs at farmers markets for years. On October 21st, owner Matt Rose is celebrating the grand opening of its first official storefront, which will include kitchen prep space for Spice Titan and other food services in the community.
14: It would be designated for people who need a prep space for their foods that they're cooking. There's going to be stainless steel tables. We have a 3-compartment sink. It'll be great for food trucks.

0: We have our VDAX commercial kitchen license. Everything is set up in there for people to use it as a commercial kitchen space.
1: Rose started Spice Titan as a passion project in 2020. He started giving out spices in his neighborhood in exchange for honest feedback. As he prepares to open Spice Titan's storefront, some of those same people are returning customers.
0: I think that it speaks to the loyalty of, supporting local in our community. And also, it says a lot for the business itself. I think if people are still coming back after all this time, it means that we're doing something right.
1: Since its establishment, Spice Titan has also started selling larger containers of spices to local food trucks and restaurants. The grand opening in October will take place at the location on Maple Avenue Southwest near Lou's Restaurant. Caitlin Barker, WFIR News.
2: Local organization says substance use by rural youth is declining. They'll discuss the progress and path forward at the Substance Misuse Prevention Roundtable in Daleville later this week. The Roanoke Area Youth Substance Abuse Coalition, or RASAC, is bringing youth, parents, organizations, and citizens together at the roundtable Friday to discuss the path forward in overdose prevention. Adam Neal is the director of the coalition and says RASAC has recently seen notable decreases in substance use by rural youth.
3: There's definitely always progress to be shown, especially lately with the opioid crisis and prevention. We have definitely seen overdoses falling off lately, particularly fatal overdoses over the last few years.
2: The roundtable will highlight evidence-based research and new techniques intended to encourage youth to keep themselves and others safe from substance abuse. Floyd Fest 2027 doesn't have a theme yet, but the dates are now set for July 21st through the 25th, 2027. 5 days of music and adventure at Festival Park in Floyd County. Tickets usually go on sale in early November. You're never more than 10 minutes from local news. Mornings on WFIR, I'm Ian Price.
4: 7:42, no surprise here. Country singer-songwriter Ella Langley officially makes Billboard history.
5: She's from Texas.
6: Ella Langley's Choosing Texas has two-stepped its way to becoming the longest-running number one hit of all time. As it scores its 23rd week atop the Billboard Hot 100 at number one, the smash one-ups the command of Mariah Carey's perennial All I Want for Christmas Is You, which has topped the chart each holiday season since the classic 1994 song first hit number one in 2019. Luminate, the industry data and analytics company, found that Choosin' Texas brought in 911 million on-demand streams in the U.S. and 1.26 billion globally as of mid-August. When Langley started in 2023, she had under 1 million monthly listeners on Spotify and now boasts over 32 million. Michelle Polino, Fox News.
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4: 7:45, we go to sports now. Baseball last night. The Rays beat the Yankees 6-1. They wrap up the American League East title. Regular season will end on Sunday, and the playoffs start Tuesday with a wild card.

0: Brown. College football tomorrow. We have Liberty at Coastal Carolina. Saturday, the Hokies at Boston College. Delaware's at Virginia, JMU at ODU, Rollo College at Gallaudet. NFL tomorrow, we have Atlanta, Green Bay, Sunday, Seattle at Washington, Carolina will be at Cleveland. Talking about their big 34-3 win over the Falcons last Sunday, Panthers skipper Dave Canales.
1: I was excited to see our playmakers come alive in the pass game, and for Bryce to be able to distribute the way he did was phenomenal. Take advantage of some of those points, but we left a lot out there. 3-for-6 in the red zone, 6 trips to the red zone. We got to be able to come away with touchdowns. We got to be balanced with our actions, our runs, and then the pass game.
0: Well, they go courtesy of the Carolina Panthers. NBA, word that Kawhi Leonard and Toronto Raptors have agreed on a 2-year deal. WNBA, Washington beat Connecticut 79-69. Their regular season wraps tomorrow. Playoffs start Sunday. NHL preseason, Carolina beat Florida 3-2. The NHL regular season hits the ice next Tuesday. NASCAR playoffs continue Sunday. Midwest will be at Kansas Speedway. And they will be racing Saturday night, Martinsville Speedway. Valley Star Credit Union 300, the biggest late model race in the country. 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And that's sports. WFIR.
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0: Okay, no major traffic issues that we know of, still at 58 degrees.
3: We're tracking several more days of some soggy weather. I'm First Alert meteorologist Ava Herrera.
0: We get a rundown this morning, top local stories.
4: Some of the best minds in the business when it comes to studying schizophrenia are convening at the Fralin Biomedical Research Institute in Roanoke today and tomorrow to explore more precise treatments for the mental health condition that affects how a person thinks and behaves. I'm WFIR's Gene Moreno.
5: One of Virginia's Democratic congressional representatives says Congress is almost a decade behind when it comes to keeping AI in check, and sensible regulations are needed. I'm WFIR's Clark Palmer.
6: Spice Titan has been selling spices and herbs at farmers markets. In October, it's celebrating the grand opening of its first official storefront. I'm WFIR's Caitlin Barker.
0: Regional economic leaders announced Tuesday that newly formed Clearview Dynamics is evaluating the Woodhaven Technology Park for a proposed data center with corporate filings directly linking the entity to Google. The West Virginia Regional Industrial Facility Authority confirmed Clearview will cover all utility infrastructure costs during its due diligence period through March 2027. Challenging times right now for many people who rely on the pantries supplied by Feeding Southwest Virginia's food bank and for the food bank itself. Next hour, an official with Feeding Southwest Virginia will join us to talk about how you can help meet those challenges. Join us at about 8:45. Fox News.
7: Fox News, I'm Giangelosi. President Trump rolling out the red carpet for Chinese President Xi Jinping for bilateral talks and a state dinner. Fox's Jonathan Savage.
8: Many will hope to see an extension of the truce on tariffs announced after the leaders met in South Korea last October. Trade is a long-standing challenge for the two superpowers, as is Taiwan. China wants the U.S. to stop arming the breakaway island.
7: The U.S. and China in a race to dominate artificial intelligence.
9: President Trump is urging world leaders to join him in referring to artificial intelligence as super intelligence. At the U.N. General Assembly, the president said the U.S. rejects what he called any attempt to construct a globalist scheme to control AI. Many tech leaders and lawmakers are urging restraint and new AI regulations.
7: Fox's Jared Halpern. 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
2: Alrighty, 751. After months of testing, Waymo is expanding its autonomous vehicle fleet to Vegas.
3: Waymo says dozens of its new Ojai minivan robo-taxis will serve an area of Las Vegas that includes parts of the Strip. With 13 external cameras, 4 kinds of sensors, and AI mapping, the company calls the vehicles 16 times safer than human drivers.
4: Because of the amount of calculations it's doing, because of the amount of sensor data that's coming in, and it's not about like what's happening exactly right now, it's already understanding the flow of traffic and where that vehicle is coming into.
3: Waymo spokesperson Mark Lewis speaking with Fox 5 Las Vegas. The expansion follows a software update after Waymo temporarily recalled thousands of robo-taxis for driving into construction zones. For now, the vehicles are available to ride in Las Vegas through a wait list in the Waymo app. Kristen Goodwin, Fox News.
5: I'm Gene Moreno with your WFIR News Extra. As Governor Spanberger looks to rein in data centers on the state level, U.S. Senator Mark Warner has his own bill for consideration.
6: I think there need to be minimum federal standards. You can't sign a non-disclosure agreement that hides the information. As well, the data center needs to bring their own energy. It needs to be clean energy. I think they need to limit their water usage, although that has gotten better because many of the systems are kind of like called closed loop. They don't continue to need more water every day.
7: Securing America.
8: The U.S. military will continue its presence in Greenland. President Trump signed an agreement with Greenland and Denmark to maintain a security-based relationship. The president gave the parameters in his address to the U.N. General Assembly, courtesy UNTV.
9: We will have the complete ability to do what is necessary to defend the American continent and also Europe and other places. No U.S. adversary will ever be permitted to establish a military presence.
8: The president detailed how that footprint will evolve.
9: Developing a large military presence in the appropriate locations. We'll be building 2 very major military bases.
8: Post-World War II, the U.S. Greenland presence dwindled from 17 bases there. Denmark's Prime Minister Mette Frederiksen called the deal one that can last forever. Gernal Scott, Fox News.
10: 5-day weather forecast at 23 and 53 past the hour. WFIR.
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11: While some gloomy conditions continue throughout our hometowns for just a couple more days, much-needed soaking rain continues this afternoon and through your Thursday. Rainfall coverage looking to hover between 60 and 80%, so most of the region going to be seeing a couple raindrops at least. Any soaking downpours could result in some localized flash flooding, so be sure to take it slow and remember, turn around, don't drown. Do not attempt to drive through flooded roadways. Temperatures today and tomorrow going to be the coolest we'll see all week, reaching the 50s and the 60s, but still working with some high humidity. Looking ahead toward your Friday, Saturday, and Sunday, Friday is certainly a hometown home run as we close out the work week. Rain chances dry out, lead to plenty of sunshine that lasts for the entire weekend. Temperatures rise to the mid-70s, and the most notable relief is finally some lower humidity. From WDBJ7, I'm First Alert Meteorologist Ava Herrera on WFIR.
2: 59 degrees. Dolly Parton's estate has accused her nephew of threatening violence and to destroy his aunt's legacy and business empire, and have asked the judge to keep him away from its employees and business dealings. Court documents filed Tuesday in Nashville against Brian Seaver and Dolly's former security detail, offering the first signs of discord in a carefully managed estate process for one of the most beloved personalities in music and beyond. In the temporary restraining order request, it claims Seaver sent increasingly threatening messages over the last several weeks. An unfortunate tragedy happening in one of America's beloved national parks.
3: Reps for Fly Precision, an Oregon-based aviation company, posting a tribute to late helicopter pilots Greg King and Ryan Cutter, saying in part, these two men brought honor to the mission, adding their dedication and service will never be forgotten. Rest in peace. Officials say the two were conducting water drops Sunday as part of efforts to

0: help battle the Dome Fire in Yosemite National Park when their helicopter crashed, killing both on board. The FAA and the National Transportation Safety Board is investigating the incident. The Dome Fire in California's Mariposa County has ripped through nearly 3,700 acres since igniting a week ago. CAL FIRE says it's 15% contained. Kristen Goodwin, Fox News.
1: 7:56 Tech Time on WFIR, brought to you by the Virginia Lottery. The Virginia Lottery is the way to play in VA. On the go, play now with online games. You want a thrill? 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Play big with jackpot games. Want some classic fun? 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VALottery.com/play. Well, Virginia Tech off to a 3-0 start this season thanks to wins over VMI, Old Dominion, and Maryland. Hokie safety Tyson Flowers says you better believe they are glad to be where they are right now.
2: We're excited that we've been able to win our first three games, and that's obviously the plan. But to actually be sitting here, it's nice. But I think the cool thing about this team and the guys and the coaches that we have, it's so focused going 1-0. It's really taken to heart here, and the guys take that to heart. We don't talk really a lot about being 3-0. We talk about, okay, what do we need to do to dominate today?
1: Flowers went on to say they were able to stop the run up at Maryland last Saturday, which was a key factor in coming back home with a win.
2: I think we played well against the run defensively, and that's hats off to our guys up front. Some aspects of coverage that we need to work on, drops, making sure we're dropping in the right places, make sure we're at the right landmarks, covering the right guys, having our eyes in the right place. Fine-tuning some of that stuff will be on our agenda, and then doing what we need to do.
1: Audio courtesy of Virginia Tech football. Now, this Saturday, the Hokies begin ACC play. They travel to Boston College. Eagles are 2-1 so far with a loss to Cincinnati, wins over Rutgers and Maine. Last time BC and VT played each other, October 17, 2024, that was a 42-21 win for the Hokies at Lane Stadium in Blacksburg. Now, you can hear the game Saturday, of course, right here on WFIR. We get going early. Pre-game coverage at 10 a.m. They'll kick it off at noon. This has been Tech Time on WFIR, brought to you by the Virginia Lottery.
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4: Yesterday at the United Nations General Assembly, President Trump announced that as of today, the United States will no longer call it artificial intelligence because, as he says, there's nothing artificial about it. 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The new name is super intelligence. 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But in reality, there's nothing artificial or super about it. 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It simply augments what we already know. And we can still call it AI. And if you don't know AI, you'll be totally left behind in the dust. That's why you need my free newsletter. 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
1: Well, good morning to you. Thanks for riding along with us on your way to work on the Roanoke Valley's Morning News. I'm Joey Self. Hope your day's off to a good start. Update on the weather on the way. Top local stories, 6 minutes.
5: I'm Gene Moreno. Finding more precise ways to help a person dealing with the mental health condition known as schizophrenia. A two-day symposium at the Fralin Biomedical Research Institute gets underway today.
6: I'm Claire Palmer. A Richmond area congresswoman is urging her colleagues to lead by example and enact AI guardrails.
7: I'm Caitlin Barker. A spice retailer previously known from Farmers Market Stands will become a place for both the community and other local food services.
1: Off and on rain again today and tonight. High today at 60, low tonight 54. Morning rain tomorrow, then cloudy with a high of 65. And this system is out of here certainly by Friday. Sunny with a high at 73. And Saturday and Sunday look absolutely fantastic. Right now at 58 degrees. Time for ABC News.
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8: From ABC News, I'm Sherry Preston. President Trump now back in Washington following his address to the UN General Assembly, in which he said Iran can either choose peace or annihilation. Here's ABC senior political reporter Rachel Scott.
9: Just hours after the president

0: with Virginia Tech and Carilion, is co-host of a symposium that features guest speakers from academia and the pharmaceutical world. He says new wonder drugs are constantly arriving on the market.
1: One of the sessions, our keynote, is going to talk about a newly approved medication for schizophrenia that has been on the market for 2 years. For some patients, you know, they were completely non-functional, and some of them have gotten jobs independent to some degree that would have never happened without kind of the scientific foundation that led to the approval of that drug.
0: The Precision Therapeutics Symposium today and tomorrow at the FBRI aims to foster more collaboration among researchers and industry partners to find better ways to drill down on schizophrenia using a computational approach, for example, like measuring brain chemicals for signs of the condition.
1: We owe it to society as physicians and as scientists to do better. That's kind of the effort that we're taking on. This symposium is really an attempt to get industry leaders and physicians and scientists together in one room, factions that don't normally talk to one another, and basically try to make headway.
0: How to use AI as a tool to help identify symptoms by analyzing speech and behavioral data is also on the symposium agenda. Gene Marano, WFIR News.
2: On the way, the company looking to operate a proposed data center at the Woodhaven Technology Park has been linked directly to Google. And one lawmaker from Virginia saying she and her congressional colleagues have a responsibility to lead by example and address issues with AI technology. I'm Joey Self.
3: And I'm Ian Price. Still ahead. State police are searching for a speeding motorcyclist who escaped troopers after leading a high-speed chase on an interstate.
4: Most of our hometowns see another wet start to the day this morning and some localized fog due to so much moisture in the air. Fog lifts as the morning comes to a close, and then rain chances into the afternoon continue to stay fairly hit or miss. Daytime high temperatures don't even make it out of the 50s in the high elevations today. It's rinse and repeat with rain chances come Thursday. We dry out by the afternoon, but still see some cool air with highs in the 50s and 60s. From WDBJ7, I'm First Alert Meteorologist Ava Herrera on WFIR.
2: Still at 58 degrees. More local news, and Ian Price.
3: Joey, a Virginia congressional representative is comparing discussions about AI to discussions that happened about the space race with Russia. More from WFIR's Clark Palmer.
5: Vermont U.S. Senator Bernie Sanders recently told CBS News the threat artificial intelligence poses to humans is probably greater than the threat posed by nuclear weapons. Sanders plans to introduce legislation that bans superintelligence, meaning AI smarter than humans and capable of escaping control. During a recent hearing on Capitol Hill on AI, Virginia Congresswoman Jennifer McClellan said that America has been in this situation before.
6: And just like the nuclear arms race and the space race with Russia require guardrails to balance the benefits and the harms of nuclear technology and space exploration, so does the AI race with China.
5: McClellan says she and her congressional colleagues have a responsibility to lead by example and address issues with AI technology that will allow it to be safer.
6: And when I hear that over 1,000 AI agents have broken out of their secure testing environments, conspiring to cover up their tracks to cheat the systems and the humans running it, and conducted unauthorized attacks on another AI company, I'm worried. And that was before the whistleblower came forward. And when we hear of incidences where AI can wipe out bank accounts, it makes you wonder, can it cause planes to fall out of the sky?
5: President Donald Trump has rejected concerns about AI's rapid development, calling them a hoax. Clark Palmer, WFIR News.
3: The executive director of the Western Virginia Regional Industry Facility Authority confirmed yesterday that the Woodhaven Technology Park is being evaluated as a data center site by a company called Clearview Dynamics, which has built data centers elsewhere for AI customers. Corporate filings directly link the entity to tech giant Google. John Hall says Clearview will conduct a due diligence phase that could run until March 2027.
7: I don't think you can have a process that's more transparent than this. A company like Clearview Dynamics, to fully vet a site, has to invest quite a bit of financial resources to investigate the physical attributes of the site as well as the utility connections. The main news today is we are confirming Clearview Dynamics represents a data center use, and we think it's a project that has a great deal of community benefit, community and economic benefit.
3: Hull, who is also executive director of the Roanoke Regional Partnership, says Spring Hollow Reservoir would be the principal water source for a data center at Woodhaven Technology Park, which sits off Interstate 81 and is jointly owned by Roanoke City, County, and the City of Salem. The Botetourt County Board of Supervisors voted unanimously Tuesday to allocate 20

0: $24,000 in local funds to clean up a collapsed building along Railroad Avenue in Eagle Rock. Botetourt County awarded the cleanup contract to AR Coffee and Sons to cover remaining costs exceeding available state grant funding. Bedford County school leaders are holding a series of public town halls to discuss four proposed consolidation plans that could close up to two elementary schools. Declining student enrollment across the county has prompted officials to consider shuttering Big Island, Otter River, or Bedford Primary, alongside the previously slated to close Stewartsville Elementary. Live in the WFIR News Center, 960 AM FM, 107.3 FM, I'm Ian Price.
1: Good morning. Coming up on 812 this morning, on the way, a spice retailer opening a storefront in Roanoke, and we'll get you up to date in sports here in just a few minutes. WFIR, depend on it.
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11: Rain today, tonight, and tomorrow. We begin to clear out by late tomorrow afternoon, setting up for a beautiful weekend beginning Friday. A high today at 60, still at 58 this morning. Back over to Ian Price.
0: Joey, Virginia State Police are searching for a speeding motorcyclist who escaped after leading a high-speed chase on Interstate 64 in Allegheny County Saturday afternoon. Police say the driver repeatedly sped in the wrong direction on highway lanes and shoulders before abandoning the motorcycle near exit 15 and fleeing on foot. A local spice retailer is transitioning to an official storefront in Roanoke next month. WFIR's Caitlin Barker has more.
12: After popping up at farmers market stands for years, Spice Titan is cutting the ribbon on its first storefront in October. Matt Rose, the owner of Spice Titan, says the storefront will expand the company's goods and services, including kitchen prep space for both Spice Titan and other local food services.
13: In the same building, we're actually going to have a kitchen as well, which we're going to produce our product in there. So I'm very excited to have a kitchen space that is dedicated to Spice Titan. But we're also going to open that up to some other folks who maybe need some kitchen space. So if there are any like food trucks or people who need some commissary kitchen space, we'll potentially be renting some of that out.
12: Along with the new kitchen space, Rose says Spice Titan will launch new products that returning customers haven't seen before.
13: We're going to have a wide variety of specialty food items. It's going to have a very elevated feel. The products are going to be really carefully curated, and the ingredients are very important. And we're definitely looking to find things that people will enjoy, not only for gifts or for cooking, but things that they can eat on the go, you know, snacky foods and stuff, but like healthy stuff.
12: The storefront will celebrate a soft opening later this month ahead of its grand opening on October 21st. Spice Titan will be located on Maple Avenue Southwest.

0: West near the Five Points Music Sanctuary. Caitlin Barker, WFIR News.
1: The board chairman for the Spot on Kirk says they do what they can to keep ticket prices low in order to make music more accessible to more people. That's where events like the annual Bourbon, Bubbly, and Brew fundraiser on October 3rd this year at the Patrick Henry Hotel in downtown Roanoke make a difference. Will Farmer is board chairman for the Spot on Kirk.
2: You know, we're a nonprofit music venue, and we can't make enough money each year just by selling tickets to shows. We are sustained through this fundraiser every year. It's the difference between having money in the account at the end of the year and not. This is our feature event. There's music thrown in there as well. We've got some classic cocktails, lots of different food options actually going to be available this year. We have 7 different food vendors that are going to be putting out treats.
1: Tickets are going fast for Bourbon, Bubbly, and Brew on October 3rd, officials say. You're never more than 10 minutes from local news. Mornings on WFIR. I'm Ian Price.
3: 8:16 and sports time. Baseball last night, Tampa Bay beat the Yankees 6-1. They clinched the American League East. After the game, courtesy of the New York Yankees, Yankees manager Aaron Boone says you have to give credit to the Rays.
4: They put together a fantastic regular season that they earned, and hopefully we get another crack at them in the next couple weeks. They've certainly earned this the division.
3: Regular season will end on Sunday. Playoffs start Tuesday. College football tomorrow. Liberty is at Coastal Carolina. Saturday, Tech at Boston College. Delaware at Virginia. JMU at Old Dominion. ODU head coach Ricky Ronnie talks about facing JMU.
5: Look forward to coming back in here, be back home here at SB Ballard Stadium and play a really good James Madison team. And it's one of those things that's what makes college football great. You know, you get an opportunity to go get this win, start off your conference record at 1-0. And
3: 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Also Saturday, we have Roanoke College at Gallaudet. NFL tomorrow, Atlantic Green Bay. Sunday, Seattle at Washington. Carolina will be at Cleveland. NBA headlines, Kawhi Leonard and the Toronto Raptors agreeing on a 2-year deal. WNBA, Washington beat Connecticut 79-69. Regular season for them will wrap tomorrow. Playoffs start Sunday. NHL preseason, Carolina beat Florida 3-2. NHL regular season opens next Tuesday. NASCAR, the playoffs continue Sunday at Kansas Speedway. Racing Saturday night at Martinsville with a Valley Star Credit Union 300 biggest late model stock car race in the country. 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
3: All right, traffic's still rolling along smoothly this morning. We do have 58 degrees.
7: Several hometowns only reached the 50s today. I'm First Alert meteorologist Ava Herrera.
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8: A symposium designed to foster collaboration among scientists, clinical researchers, and industry partners, all in the name of finding more precise ways to help a person dealing with the mental health condition known as schizophrenia. It's arrived at the Fralin Biomedical Research Institute today. I'm WFIR Gene Moreno.
9: Hey, Richmond area U.S. Congresswoman says Congress, not the President of the United States, should be dictating the country's AI policy amid concerns. I'm WFIR's Clark Palmer.
0: After popping up at farmers market stands for years, Spice Titan is cutting the ribbon on its first storefront in October. I'm WFIR's Caitlin Barker.
3: Floyd Fest 27 doesn't have a theme yet, but the dates are now set for July 21st through 25th. 5 days of music and adventure at Festival Park in Floyd County. Tickets usually go on sale early November. Challenging times for many right now who rely on the pantry supplied by Feeding Southwest Virginia's food bank and for the food bank itself. An official with Feeding Southwest Virginia joining us live in studio at 8:45 this morning. We'll talk about how you can help meet those challenges. Time now for the Money Monitor this hour. Wall Street Tuesday, the S&P edged down less than a percentage point. The Dow dropped 0.4%, the Nasdaq climbed 0.5%. President Trump hosting Chinese leader Xi Jinping in Washington this week as economic and tech competition escalates between the two countries. Both leaders aiming to stabilize fragile ties, though no major agreements are expected. According to AAA, regular gasoline on average for our region this morning up 4 cents from yesterday at $4.21 a gallon.
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16: I'm Charles Payne, and this is the Fox Business Report.
17: Stock futures are little changed. Crude oil prices have moderated after talks between U.S. and Iranian officials raised hopes for a Strait of Hormuz deal. There have been calls for the administration to take steps to lower diesel prices, including an export ban. However, oil analysts say if diesel fuel from the U.S. is not exported, it could drive prices higher because there would be a bottleneck in supplies in the U.S. and impact global prices. Athletic clothing and footwear retailer JD Sports is reporting a cooler quarter. Sales declined in the period. There's a deal in the sun and fun business. Cruise company Royal Caribbean has acquired a stake in Sandals Resorts for $3 billion. The deal would add 20 resorts to Royal Caribbean's portfolio. That's your Fox Business Report. I'm Jenny Cosola. Invested in you.
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7: Well, you want to keep the rain gear on standby for a couple more days. Most hometowns seeing a soggy start to the Wednesday ahead and continuing on through your Thursday. Rainfall coverage looks to be fairly hit or miss during the afternoon hours, but heavy downpours are contributing to a localized flood threat. Be sure to stay weather aware, especially for any of those evening practices that you have. Temperatures running cool and mild just in time for the official start of fall, highs reaching the 50s and the 60s both today and tomorrow. Now, the end of the week does feature a bit of a change-up. Temperatures gradually warm up to the upper 60s and low to mid-70s, and that warmth continues on into the weekend. Thankfully, rain chances dry out just in time for Friday, Saturday, and into Sunday, accompanied by some very dry air with dew points in the 40s and the 50s. It's a perfect weekend to get outside. From WDBJ 7, I'm First Alert Meteorologist Ava Herrera on WFIR.
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20: Wealthy Chinese couples are implanting their embryos into American women so their children can be born U.S. citizens. Why does that sound directly in my mind like some type of long-term effort play by the communist Chinese? Women that carry babies for the agency recruited informally through social media, they get between 60 and 120,000 for their services. The children are then swept off by their parents to be raised in China. where it seems as a status symbol among the wealthy to have a child able to claim U.S. citizenship. Incredibly, such a service is completely legal.
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21: 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A decade ago, Bankrate says the same mortgage would have averaged only 3.5%, meaning the same $425,000 home could cost you $500 or more a month today versus the cost in 2016. Because the market is shifting, buyers do have more of an upper hand. According to Redfin, 45% of sellers say they're willing to offer concessions to make a sale. That's the highest number in 6 years. Sherry Preston, ABC.
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29: Governor Gavin Newsom signing SB 1392 at comedian Jay Leno's garage in Burbank. The so-called Leno's Law creates a phased-in exemption from smog checks for qualifying collector cars from model years 1976 through 1985. Previous years are already exempt, but the new exemptions can't be everyday drivers. To qualify, owners must have collector car insurance or document that the vehicle is driven less than 1,000 miles per year. The exemption begins in 2028 for qualifying vehicles built before 1981 and expands by one model year every year through 2033. Environmental groups opposed the law that supporters say helps preserve California's classic car culture while limiting the environmental impacts because these vehicles are barely driven. Leno's Law, a major victory after years of pushing for changes to California's smog rules. That's Fox Wheels. I'm Jeff Manasso, Fox News.
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32: I am Gene Rhino. Some of the best minds in the business when it comes to studying schizophrenia are convening at the Fralin Biomedical Research Institute in Roanoke today and tomorrow.
9: I'm Clark Palmer. A Virginia congressional representative is comparing discussions about AI to discussions that happened about the space race with Russia.
0: I'm Caitlin Barker. A local spice retailer is transitioning from farmers market stands to an official storefront in Roanoke next month.
31: Special in-studio guests on the way at about 8:45. Weather
1: today. It's rain 60, more rain on the way tonight, 54. Rain early tomorrow before clearing out with a high of 65. Then on Friday, sunshine with a high of 73. And Friday will begin a nice stretch of some very good weather for us with all sunshine and lower humidity. Currently at 58 degrees, cloudy with some light rain. It's 8:30 at WFIR. 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
1: ABC News, I'm Sherry Preston. President Trump welcomes China's President Xi Jinping to Washington later today for a state visit. ABC's Britt Clinton in China says AI is hanging over their meeting.
2: President Trump has made it very clear that he sees AI as a race the U.S. has to win, and he's resisted regulation. We know that Beijing has called Western safety warnings fear-mongering as well. We heard from Senator Bernie Sanders earlier this week on social media saying for the sake of all of humanity, Trump and Xi must negotiate a treaty around AI before it's too late.
1: This comes after President Trump told the U.N. that he has a big decision to make on Iran, whether to make a deal or, in his words, to annihilate the Islamic Republic. Iran's president addresses the United Nations in a few hours. Gas Buddy says the average for a gallon of gas is now $4.48 nationwide. Sources tell ABC the FBI is looking into claims by a hacking group that it stole data on thousands of FBI agents. This is ABC News.
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0: Good morning, it's 8:31, still holding on at 58 degrees.
4: We're tracking an award-winning weekend with sunshine and highs in the 70s.
0: Top local story, a symposium designed to foster collaboration among computational scientists, clinical researchers, and industry partners, all in the name of finding more precise ways to help a person dealing with the mental health condition known as schizophrenia has arrived at the Fralin Biomedical Research Institute in Roanoke today and tomorrow. And it's also attracted an all-star roster of almost two dozen speakers. WFIR's Gene Moreno reports.
5: Exploring ways to more accurately determine whether someone has schizophrenia and to what degree, and then prescribing a drug that is more targeted for that person. That's the goal, says Dr. Michael Halassa from the FBRI, who is co-host for the Precision Therapeutics Symposium through tomorrow.
6: Our brand here, which is like we are really doing precision mental health all the way from soup to nuts, from the basic kind of understanding of the brain all the way to how do we really get to the point of matching the right patient with the right medication and even develop new medications.
5: The Precision Therapeutics Symposium will focus on three areas: next generation pharmacology for schizophrenia, computational approaches to patient stratification and more pinpoint diagnosis, and circuit neuroscience.
6: There are measurements directly of brain signals, like an EEG, for example. This is something that people are trying to mine for new data and new predictive markers for treatment response, doing brain scans. At Virginia Tech, we do have people who are directly measuring chemicals from brains, you know, looking at behavior, putting people in kind of structured tasks that would expose the way they think and reason and emote.
5: Among the almost two dozen speakers are experts from a diverse group that includes representatives from Dartmouth, Vanderbilt, Microsoft, therapeutics manufacturers, the National Institute of Mental Health, and from closer to home, speakers from the FBRI, Virginia Tech, and Carilion Clinic. Gene Moreno, WFIR News.
0: Coming up, the active compound in magic mushrooms will be studied right here in Roanoke. And building trades students at Wanna High School are partnering with a local nonprofit to rehabilitate substandard housing across the community. I'm Joey Self.
7: And I'm Ian Price. Still ahead, Floyd Fest has set the dates for 2027.
4: Don't forget the umbrellas as you head out the door today. That stationary front to our south, working with all of that humidity, and continues to fire off some scattered rain and thunderstorm chances throughout the Wednesday ahead. We continue to run rather soggy into the evening hours and overnight to your Thursday morning. Temperatures both today and tomorrow are borderline chilly in several communities, with the high elevations not making it out of the 50s, and the rest of us not a whole lot warmer in the low to mid 60s. From WDBJ7, I'm First Alert Meteorologist Ava Herrera on WFIR.
0: Traffic looks good. We have some light rain, 58 degrees. More news, Ian Price.
8: Joey, a Carilion Clinic researcher in Roanoke has secured a $623,000 federal grant to study whether psilocybin, the active compound in magic mushrooms, can help treat cocaine addiction. The two-year pilot study will combine controlled doses of the compound with psychotherapy to measure changes in brain behavior and drug cravings. A Richmond area congresswoman is urging her colleagues to lead by example and enact AI guardrails. Details from WFIR's Clark Palmer.
9: Last week, President Donald Trump pushed back on concerns about the rapid growth of AI from those in the country who are calling for guardrails on the technology. The president said, quote, "We already have tremendous criminal and regulatory power over these companies," end quote. Trump's comment came not long after a former researcher with AI company Anthropic said the technology could one day become smart enough to kill us all. Virginia Congresswoman Jennifer McClellan says Congress, not the president, should be dictating the country's AI policy amid these types of concerns.
10: We have one chance to get this right, and we must be deliberate and take control for any unintended consequences or risk rogue AI upending every sector from healthcare to national security to transportation and banking and more.
9: McClellan estimates that Congress is almost a decade behind when it comes to keeping AI in check.
10: At a legal conference in 2018, I heard a presentation about AI that made clear that none of our systems were ready for its implications, least of all the federal government. And this body did not have its first AI hearing until 2023. And in April of last year, at an AI hearing, Alexander Wang, the CEO of Scala AI, testified that we need to, quote, keep humans at the center of all major AI advancements.
9: AI companies, including OpenAI, have called on Congress to enact rules to ensure the technology has protections. Clark Palmer, WFIR News.
8: Virginia housing officials are proposing higher state grant limits to help Southwest Virginia flood victims rebuild damaged access bridges and retaining walls. Under proposed guidelines, open for public comment through October 2nd, the state would double the funding cap for access bridge repairs to $100,000 per applicant. Building trade students at Floyd County High School are partnering with local nonprofits to rehabilitate substandard housing across the community. Students leave the classroom for 3 hours each day to gain hands-on carpentry experience, working alongside professional contractors on a state-funded home renovation project. Live in the WFIR News Center, I'm Ian Price.
0: 8:37 coming up this morning after popping up at farmers market stands for years. Spice Titan cutting the ribbon on its first storefront in October. And we have a special interview in studio at about 8:45. WFIR, depend on it.
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0: All right, weather for today, more rain off and on. 60, 80% chance of rain tonight, 54. Tomorrow, rain early, then clearing out with a high at 65. Weekend looking really good. 59 degrees, back over to Ian Price.
8: Joey, a spice retailer, will celebrate a grand opening in Roanoke next month. As WFIR's Caitlin Barker reports, the new storefront is a space for both the community and other local food services.
15: Spice Titan has been selling spices and herbs at farmers markets for years. On October 21st, owner Matt Rose is celebrating the grand opening of its first official storefront, which will include kitchen prep space for Spice Titan and other food services in the community.
16: It would be designated for people who need a prep space for their foods that they're cooking. There's going to be stainless steel tables. We have a 3-compartment sink. 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We have our VDAX commercial kitchen license. Everything is set up in there for people to use it as a commercial kitchen space.
15: Rose started Spice Titan as a passion project in 2020. He started giving out spices in his neighborhood in exchange for honest feedback. As he prepares to open Spice Titan's storefront, some of those same people are returning customers.
16: I think that it speaks to the, you know, the loyalty of, you know, supporting local in our community. And also, you know, it says a lot for the business itself. I think if people are still coming back after all this time, it means that we're doing something right.
15: Since its establishment, Spice Titan has also started selling larger containers of spices to local food trucks and restaurants. The grand opening in October will take place at the location on Maple Avenue Southwest near Lou's Restaurant. Caitlin Barker, WFIR News.
8: Floyd Fest 2027 doesn't have a theme yet, but the dates are now set for July 21st through the 25th. for 2027. 5 days of music and adventure at Festival Park in Floyd County. Tickets usually go on sale in early November. You're never more than 10 minutes from local news. Mornings on WFIR. I'm Ian Price.
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26: When Beth Macy goes to Washington.
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27: Football season is well underway, which means players ranging from youth leagues all the way to the pros are suiting up to hit the field, while experts look for ways to improve safety and player performance. John Desjardins is a professor in the bioengineering department at Clemson University. He says football helmets evolve over time to help improve safety for players of all ages. Through a combination of lab experiments and computer modeling, he and his team are able to recreate scenarios on the football field. And part of their latest project focuses on the noise heard inside football helmets when players collide and what the level of acoustic damage could be on a per-play basis. Meantime, even with safety advancements, experts are reminding athletes that helmets are not concussion-proof, and it's up to the players to use them correctly, which can boost their chances of walking off the field. For more health news, go to foxnewshealth.com. I'm Lisa Brady with Fox on Health.
0: All right, we're coming up on 8:45. Good morning. These are challenging times for many people who rely on the pantry supply by the Feeding Southwest Virginia Food Bank and Distribution Center based in Salem. As the number of people who use SNAP benefits dwindle and high food prices put a dent in people's pocketbooks, joining WFIR anchor senior reporter Gene Moreno and me live in the studio right now to talk about these challenges, Rachel Garnett, Director of Marketing and Communications for Feeding Southwest Virginia. Rachel, good morning. It's good to see you.
28: Good morning. Thanks for having me.
0: Good to have you here. As we get started, Rachel, if you would remind us again what the Feeding Southwest Virginia, what it's all about and what your coverage area is and how the food bank operates.
28: Absolutely. So we are a food bank that covers 12,400 square miles of the state. We operate out of a distribution hub in both Salem and Abingdon, and we work with agency partners across the region to get food into the hands of our neighbors in need. And in Southwest Virginia, there is tremendous need, and we're continuing to see that every day. The faces of the people we serve are changing, and we are continually looking to innovate and try to reach these people and continue to accomplish our ultimate mission, which is to nourish our neighbors.
1: And it gets tougher all the time, huh? I mean, especially when you talk about now inflation, you guys have lost some Department of Agriculture shipments, things like that. So it gets tougher all the time. Who helps keep the shelves stocked at Feeding Southwest Virginia, and how does it work?
28: Absolutely. So everyday people are a fantastic resource. About 40% of our stocked shelves come from donated food from everyday people, corporations, as well as federal commodities. And you mentioned, Gene, those have been harder to come by. So we're continually turning to our partners like Walmart, Kroger, and everyday businesses and people, corporations that can host food drives on our behalf and help us get that food back into our warehouses.
1: And is a peanut butter drive going on now?
28: Yes, yes.
1: Talk about that.
28: Shout out to Kroger. They host a peanut butter drive for us every September in recognition of Hunger Action Month. And that wrapped up sometime mid last week. Mm-hmm. Our most recent numbers indicate we have about 2,500 pounds of peanut butter from that drive from local listeners who stopped by Kroger and decided to donate peanut butter for one of their neighbors. And we're very appreciative. And it's always a great turnout for us and very much appreciated.
1: I think I donated a couple of jars of peanut butter because I like peanut butter. So, and they strategically place the peanut butter
28: where
1: you can get it and dump it in. One of the things too, I know with inflation, Rachel, you guys, when it comes to monetary donations, and I've talked to Pam Mervine about this, President and CEO, that your purchasing power doesn't go as far as it did a year ago or more. So in that case, I guess you ask people to kind of make larger donations, or you just kind of be really frugal about how you spend the money or what?
28: Yeah, both. Of course, as a nonprofit, we're going to make sure that we're using our resources as efficiently as possible. And the funding landscape is limited. There's more and more need across Southwest Virginia, not just for our nonprofit, but others. And those sources can feel limited at times. So we're just going after everything we can for our neighbors.
1: I wanted to ask you, it was Elected Officials Day last week, and you said you held it here and in Abington. And at the one here in Salem, Ben Klein was there, Congressman Klein, Delegate Sam Rasul, Mayor Joe Cobb. Why is it important? Is it important to kind of remind these officials, get them in there once in a while, see what you're doing? You had all these contests going on to see who could bag the most potatoes. Yeah. But why is it important? Make sure our elected officials keep this fight front of mind.
28: Yeah, absolutely. I think there is a lot of power in our community being aware of people in need. I think people see it every day, and making sure that messaging is rising to the top. To people who can enact policy to make those changes can be really helpful. A couple that come to mind are the Farm Bill. That's really important for us to support our farmers so that we can continue to distribute not only food, but nourishing produce as well. And those are elected officials that can help make progress on those initiatives. So we're all about mobilizing at the federal, state, local level, as well as just within our community across Southwest Virginia.
1: So how does the Farm Bill help you? Does it help support the farmers? And
28: yes.
1: You're getting produce from the farmers, that type of thing.
28: Yep. And it encompasses a whole lot more than that. But really, it supports food banking in general, making sure that we have enough food to keep our shelves stocked and get it out into our community.
1: Before we talk about Hunger Action Month, let's just talk about 45 years. Pamela Irvine,
28: yes.
1: President and CEO, is leaving at the end of the year. And she's been there in one capacity or another the whole 45 years. And right now we're talking with Rachel Garnett, Director of Marketing and Communications for Feeding Southwest Virginia. But talk about that. I would imagine that there's a search going on. And is Pam downloading all the knowledge she has built up over those 45 years into all the staff?
28: Yeah. First, I would just like to congratulate her on her legacy. You're exactly right, Jean. She has been there every single step of the way. She is our founder, has been our president and CEO for 45 years. She started the food bank in 1981, and it's gone through multiple revisions since then.
1: Started out as a TAP program,
28: yes,
1: correct?
28: Right. Exactly. And we've survived building changes and expansions, and now we're working with more than 250 agency partners who employ close to 400 feeding programs across Southwest Virginia. So it's really cool to know that story and see how it's grown. And yes, of course, try to find someone to fill these shoes, which I think will be a tricky task. But we have a committee mobilized to find someone who can take the reins and continue Pam's legacy.
0: All right, 8:50 at WFIR. We are visiting with Rachel Garnett, Director of Marketing and Communications for Feeding Southwest Virginia. Well, Rachel, September, an important month, Hunger Action Month, as Jean mentioned. How can the average person, Rachel, help neighbors in need? What can they do?
28: Yes, thank you for asking. As he mentioned, September, Hunger Action Month, we have so many initiatives going on to try and raise awareness of hunger. Anyone can come and volunteer at either of our locations in Salem or Abingdon, or with one of our agency partners.
1: And that's a big thing, volunteering.
28: Yes.
1: Packing up all that food. Last week you had elected officials packing up potatoes from bins this big, but that is a big, big thing.
28: Yes, and our elected officials packaged close to 1,000 bags for neighbors in need, bags of family-sized potatoes for neighbors in need. So that made a difference. Every single one of our volunteers really does make a difference for us every year. We welcome close to 3,000, and our mission really depends on them. 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That's why we're here.
1: You can always make a donation, monetary donation, or
28: donations as well. 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
1: Let's talk about this report that you sent me. A recent report states that with changes in eligibility, especially, I want to talk about this first, at least 110,000 Virginians have lost SNAP benefits and the food stamps. That's how they help pay for the food. Does that put more strain on food banks and the pantries that you serve?
28: It does. It does. So it's definitely a trickle-down effect. Anytime that there are changes to the SNAP landscape, we're going to feel those as well. In the charitable food space, SNAP is the first line of defense. Right. Next would be food banks. So with neighbors experiencing changes to their SNAP benefits, maybe not receiving as many as usual, they're going to need to rely on us to help them fill that gap. And that trickles down to our agency partners as well. When we don't receive federal commodities to trickle down to our agency partners, they don't have those to distribute. Meanwhile, they're seeing higher and higher need. So we have been looking into ways to help support them as well.
1: You said the agency partners, those are the pantries at the warehouse stock.
28: Yes.
1: And there was one that recently had a makeover courtesy of Food Lion. So that's something that you like to kind of refresh the pantries to make them more welcoming spaces for people to show up at and get food?
28: Yeah, that's a great question. So a really important initiative for us as a food bank is to support our agency partners, make sure they're as equipped as they can be to serve our neighbors. And that falls under the umbrella of the Healthy Pantry Initiative. So we're able to give these agency partners funding to install a ramp, to install safe shelving, stainless steel tables so that they can serve more produce, more culturally preferred foods, help the space be more welcoming, like you mentioned. And Food Lion does that there with their own initiative every year, the Great Pantry Makeover. And we recently went to Fieldale and got to experience that with them, and it was great. They do wonderful work, and they helped expand and improve this pantry so it can continue to serve neighbors.
1: Mm. Let's talk about some of these food insecurity numbers you sent me. In the Feeding Southwest Virginia's coverage, 55% of those people have experienced food insecurity. That's from a survey of more than 5,600 Virginians. It's the first look at hunger rates, I guess, since the USDA discontinued in the annual survey they did last year. But
28: exactly.
1: 55%, Rachel, seems pretty high. Is that higher than normal? Do you know? Or it seems like it's awful high that 55% of people in this coverage area have experienced food insecurity. And some of the numbers are higher depending on whether people with children, people of color, that type of thing.
28: Yes.
1: Talk about some of these numbers.
28: Exactly. So
1: And food, does it mean more work for the food bank?
28: Well, in Southwest Virginia, in the region, we've always experienced higher levels of food insecurity compared to other levels of the state. This region has undergone losses in economic power with the moving of coal and textile industries out of the region. And I don't know that we've ever really recovered from the wake of that loss. And we are more disproportionately affected by food insecurity. You know, something we've been saying at the food bank is the numbers were shocking, but not really surprising, because we've heard for years that more and more people are in need with inflated prices, like you mentioned. And it is more strain on our food bank, of course, but that's why we're there, you know, and we're designed to help meet that need. But it is heartbreaking to think about. And like you mentioned, households with children are more likely to experience food insecurity. We hear from senior neighbors all the time that are raising grandchildren in the home. It's becoming harder and harder for them to have enough food for their household.
1: And again, I'm assuming that puts more strain on the food bank. And for instance, you have like food insecurity in households with children in the Feeding Southwest Virginia coverage area is 70%. Mm-hmm. That's a lot. And I know one thing Pam has told me, Rachel, and we're talking with Rachel Garnett from Feeding Southwest Virginia, is that some people that last few years that are showing up at pantries are people you normally would not think are showing up with pantries. That's people who would be considered middle class or something in some
28: yes.
1: cases. So this is something that maybe people who are listening may want to realize that it affects maybe more people and a wider swath of people than they believe.
28: Sure. Yeah. The face of food insecurity is changing. And I think we can all be cognizant of that as we interact with one another, that more and more people are in need and struggling.
1: We got about a minute and a half left. So talk about Holidays from the Heart.
28: Yes.
1: There's another drive coming up. Talk about that and what's that's all about.
28: Absolutely. So we're entering the holiday season. And something really important to us is that our neighbors can enjoy culturally preferred foods during that time of year, when so many of us gather and feast. And it's really a time for community. So we ask our community to step up and donate shelf-stable, non-perishable goods, something they might want to eat during the holiday season, so we can distribute that out to our neighbors in need. And it's really a wonderful initiative. We're going to start kicking that off around October, November, and it brings in a ton of food. So if you've participated, if you'd like to participate, find out more on our website. And thanks for keeping us in mind this holiday season.
1: And the food gets distributed before Thanksgiving? Or Christmas, or the holiday.
28: Yep, around December. Yeah, we have those final totals, and then it gets distributed out within a week. So
1: okay.
28: Through QA, our quality assurance processes, we get that food donated in. It's sanitized, sorted, and served to our neighbors with dignity within 7 to 10 days.
1: Remind us again of the website for Feeding Southwest Virginia.
28: Yes, feedingswva.org.
1: All right, we're going to have to leave it there. Rachel Garnett is with Feeding Southwest Virginia. She is the marketing and communications director. And Rachel, thanks for joining us this morning.
28: Thanks so much.
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2: It's September 23rd, and this is your Fox Daily Snapshot. Today is National Great American Pot Pie Day. Created in 2002 to honor the traditional comfort food, the pot pie has been a staple on the dinner table of Americans for generations. A typical pot pie is a dish of chicken, beef, pork, or turkey served with hearty root vegetables like potatoes and carrots in a full pie shell, meaning a top and bottom. However, many people have cut out the need for the bottom portion of pie and simply serve it in a pie tray with a flaky pie crust. No matter how you enjoy your pot pie, once you place it in the oven, that delicious aroma can fill your entire home. Also on this date, in 1986, the rose becomes the national flower of the United States. Selecting the nation's flower was no easy task. There were many contenders which have been brought up over the years, from the dogwood to the corn tassel, even the marigold. But in the end, it was the rose that smelled its sweetest. I'm Tushar Saxena, and that's your Fox Daily Snapshot.
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4: From Judiciary, Preston. With President Trump threatening before the UN General Assembly to either work with Iran or annihilate them, today Iran's president will address the body. The war, which the president said would be over in 6 weeks, is coming up on its seven-month anniversary, with gas and diesel prices rising nearly every day. The midterms now less than 6 months away, and some want to ban exports of diesel to help bring that price down.
5: President Trump and a growing list of Republican lawmakers are pushing for a ban on U.S. diesel exports. But oil analysts are warning that that plan will backfire. Diesel prices are set in the global market, and the U.S. actually already makes more diesel than it uses. So refiners say if they can't ship it to other places, they will cut back on production, and prices will actually end up going up here at home.
4: ABC's Elizabeth Schulze. Gasoline now averaging $4.49 a gallon, and with winter approaching, home heating oil is also significantly higher than last year. The Iran war and energy prices expected to dominate conversation as the president welcomes Chinese President Xi Jinping to the White House today. ABC's Britt Clennett is in Chengdu, China.
6: You could expect Trump maybe publicly to keep it cordial. He might press Xi on Iran and on the Russia relationship behind the scenes, using that sanctions authority as leverage. But Xi will present China as the responsible great power, the one who can help end the Iran war and stabilize energy markets. So really, we can't expect either leader to give ground on this.
4: Artificial intelligence will also be a big topic. Virtually the entire state of New Mexico is under a flash flood watch today. ABC's Trevor Ault is there.
7: We know last night parts of northern New Mexico were hammered by monsoon rainfall. Mora County saw 5 inches of rain. It prompted a flash flood warning with so many streets suddenly flooded. Two people needed rescued. Officials are begging people to stay away from these flooded areas because we are expecting a lot more of them.
4: He's in Rio Doso. This is ABC News.
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4: It's one of the most famous roller coasters in the world, X2, at Six Flags Magic Mountain in Southern California. More than 100 people are suing Six Flags, saying that coaster caused them permanent brain damage. Christopher Baloney represents several of those people, including...
31: Naomi, 25 years old, still hasn't come home. Her parents, Artemis and Josh, are with her every single day and wonder when she's going to be able to breathe on her own again.
4: Six Flags says the ride is safe. A Republican senator is calling for an investigation into the relationship of President Trump's son, Donald Trump Jr., and the Russian oligarch who paid for several lavish parties following his wedding over the summer. Here's ABC's Rachel Scott.
32: This is a rare break, not just an investigation, but Senator John Curtis is also calling for a subpoena of the president's son after reports that a Russian oligarch with close ties to President Putin paid for a lavish wedding after party for the president's son. Now, the Trump family has said that this was a gift, but Curtis says that a toaster is a wedding gift, not a private wedding lavish after party.
4: The Trump family also says Don Jr. is paying the oligarch back for the wedding parties. Hurricane Polo has grown into one of the most powerful Pacific cyclones in decades as it begins to skirt Mexico's southwestern coast as a Category 5 storm. It's described as extremely dangerous. I'm Sherry Preston, ABC News.
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8: 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Showers likely today, highs in the low 60s. Rain likely to continue tonight with patchy

0: Hey, I've got another poll on what the Democrats think about killing people that you disagree with. It's astounding. So they've asked, challenge the findings. No one is challenging the findings because you can't. These are the numbers. And why wouldn't everyone want this to be true? Picture a 15-year-old confused and scared and scrolling at midnight. For years, the adults who claim to speak for that kid have said, no, it's genocide. They're going to try to kill you. That's not. Fear is a cage. The good news is the narrative is wrong. The even better news is that America is better than its press clippings. And it usually is. More in a minute. Think about how much trust you put on your phone. It's your map. It's your camera. It's your bank. It's your email. It's your calendar. For everything, it's the only thing you ever have to reach for. And it's the one thing you reach for your family. One device, one number, one system. If something goes wrong with that system, your entire communication plan is basically keep staring at the screen and hope the little black bars come back. You know, cry as needed. I don't need that plan. I got that plan. Rapid Radios gives you another way to stay connected. 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
1: Coming up, Iran's president is at the UN and Trump offered them two outs. Which one will they take? Glenn has a prediction. Next.
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1: It's 9:32. I'm Clark Palmer, live at the WFR News Center. Our topical story this hour, the executive director of the Western Virginia Regional Industrial Facility Authority confirmed yesterday that the Woodhaven Technology Park is being evaluated as a data center site by a company called Clearview Dynamics, which has built data centers elsewhere for AI customers. John Hull says Clearview will conduct a due diligence phase that could run until March 2027.
2: I don't think you can have a process that's more transparent than this. A company like Clearview Dynamics, to fully vet a site, has to invest quite a bit of financial resources to investigate the physical attributes of the site as well as the utility connections. The main news today is we are confirming Clearview Dynamics represents a data center use, and we think it's a project that has a great deal of community benefit, community and economic benefit.
1: Hull, who is the executive director of the Roanoke Regional Partnership, says Spring Hollow Reservoir would be the principal water source for a data center at Woodhaven Technology Park, which sits off I-81 and is jointly owned by Roanoke City, Roanoke County, and the City of Salem. Virginia housing officials are proposing higher state grant limits to help Southwest Virginia flood victims rebuild damaged access bridges and retaining walls. Under the proposed guidelines, open for public comment through October the 2nd, the state would be doubling the funding cap for access to bridge repairs to $100,000 per applicant. Now, let's give the top national stories from ABC News.
3: ABC News, I'm Sherry Preston. Iran's president set to address the UN this morning, a day after President Trump talked about the decision he has to make. He says to make a deal with Iran is one choice, to annihilate the Islamic Republic is another. Later today, President Trump welcomes China's leader to Washington, ABC's Britt Clenett.
4: President Xi will get a rare greeting from President Trump on the tarmac when he arrives at Joint Base Andrews. That will then kick off some meetings here at the White House. But again, it's unclear what pressure, if any, the president will place on when it comes to Iran.
3: That's NBC's Rachel Scott. AI also expected to be on the agenda. Weather worries across New Mexico. Heavy rain putting practically the entire state under a flood watch. An investigation underway after a notorious hacking group claimed it broke into the job site hosted by the FBI and stole data on thousands of agents and potential agents. More than 100 people now say they've suffered brain injuries riding a roller coaster in California, the X2 at Six Flags Magic Mountain. This is ABC News.
1: Weather every 30 minutes on WFIR. Rain showers likely today, otherwise mostly cloudy, highs in the low 60s. Tonight we have a continued chance of rain, lows in the mid-50s. Rain likely again tomorrow, otherwise mostly cloudy, highs in the mid-60s. And then sunny skies expected on Friday, highs right now in the low 70s. Right now, we got some light rain and a temperature of 57 degrees here at News Talk, WFIR, 107.3 FM, always at WFIRnews.com. 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
17: Lionel Richie is recovering at home after a trip to the hospital. According to a representative for the singer, the procedure was intended to treat atrial fibrillation, the most common type of heart arrhythmia. 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
20: Jason, I want to bring you in. What's the latest on? Did you see that story where Trump was planning a deep strike? I think it was on the Houthis, right? And the planes were literally being finished. They were pulling the pins out of the bombs as they're about to take off, and Trump said, "Stop, hold." What was that story about?
21: Yeah, so this was the Saudis have been asking us to help them out and striking the Houthis in Yemen. And this apparently happened on Sunday, as reported. And this is reported by the New York Times. And supposedly the president nixed that at the last minute after the bombs had already been loaded on the planes and they had the order to go. It was cut at the last minute. And I'm actually glad. I'm glad that we did not do that, because since this late 70s, we've been arming the Saudis with some of the best equipment the military can buy.
20: And training their pilots.
21: Right. And it goes even beyond that. We've been giving them all this military hardware, including replacement parts, all this stuff, so that they can defend themselves in these cases.
20: Do those planes ever fly? I've never heard of Saudi jets going in and taking care of the Houthis or anything. Have you?
21: Yeah, they have been operational, but not to the point to where I think, not to their full capability. And I think that they're always worried about overdoing it and getting a harsh response from Iran. That's pretty much
20: always. So they let us do it, so we get the harsh response.
21: Yes.
20: I'm tired of being the meat grinder.
21: I know, I am too. And what happened to this Middle East NATO between, I think it's Pakistan, Saudis, and Turkey. Why aren't they doing collective defense and then just going all in on taking care of this? What is the point of your defense pact there? Is it just to get three countries together so that they can be in a room with us and lobby us to do it for them?
20: Is that why Trump may have said put the pins back in?
21: So, I mean, I don't have, any other knowledge behind besides my gut reaction, but I think that that's what he's hopefully that's what I think that they're trying to do, to try and get them to say, look, we've given you all this military hardware for years. You even have mechanisms set up to defend yourself so that we don't have to do it. Why are you always coming to us to handle this for you? You're capable. We've given you this equipment. Knock the mothballs off of it. Clear the spider webs and you guys take care of it. We're trying to get out. That's what I hope the direction is.
20: And trying to get out and end the war. When I say we have to end the war, unfortunately, I think it's the end of this war is going to come with somebody arming the people, the 90 million people, so they can fight back on the streets. And it's us, one by one, get a deck of playing cards, killing every single one of these leaders, and then shutting off all financials. Everything. There are still banks that are helping them. They all have to be shut down. It's the only way to stop it.

0: why this is happening is so they don't have to pay for universal health care. 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
1: 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She says she never wanted it, and she's fighting for answers, and she joins Glenn next on the Glenn Beck Program.
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0: It's 10.

0: 32. I'm Clark Palmer, live at the WFI News Center. Our topical story this hour, Vermont U.S. Senator Bernie Sanders recently told CBS News that the threat of artificial intelligence poses to humans is probably greater than the threat posed by nuclear weapons. Sanders plans to introduce legislation that bans superintelligence, which means AI smarter than humans and capable of escaping control. During a recent hearing on AI, Virginia Congresswoman Jennifer McClellan said that America has been in this situation before.
1: And just like the nuclear arms race and the space race with Russia require guardrails to balance the benefits and the harms of nuclear technology and space exploration, so does the AI race with China. However, this bill before us cedes too much oversight and authority to the executive branch with little regard for the risks it creates.
0: McClellan says she and her congressional colleagues have a responsibility to lead by example and address issues with AI technology that allow it to be safe.
1: And when I hear that over 1,000 AI agents have broken out of their secure testing environments, conspiring to cover up their tracks to cheat the systems and the humans running it, and conducted unauthorized attacks on another AI company, I'm worried. And that was before the whistleblower came forward. And when we hear of incidences where AI can wipe out bank accounts, it makes you wonder, can it cause planes to fall out of the sky?
0: President Donald Trump has rejected concerns about AI's rapid development, calling them a hoax. Now let's get the latest from ABC News.
2: ABC News, I'm Sherry Preston. At the UN General Assembly right now, Iran's president through a translator talking about the war with the United States, saying
3: they came into surrounding territories and targeted our universities, our healthcare centers, our schools, our hospitals, our infrastructures, all of it against international law.
2: President Trump, in his own address yesterday, said the U.S. has a choice whether to work with Iran or to annihilate it as we approach the seven-month mark on a war that was only supposed to last 4 to 6 weeks. Today, the president welcomes Chinese leader Xi Jinping to the White House for a state dinner. The war with Iran and AI both expected to be topics. Virtually the entire state of New Mexico is under a flood watch today. Some areas could get 2 inches of rain an hour. New study on millions of kids shows no link between Tylenol and autism or ADHD. This is ABC News.
0: Weather every 30 minutes on WFIR. Rain likely today, otherwise mostly cloudy. Highs in the low 60s. Tonight a continued chance of rain. Lows in the mid-50s. More of the same as we hit tomorrow. Highs in the mid-60s. Then sunny skies expected on Friday. Highs in the low 70s. Right now, we got some rain coming down out there and a temperature of 58 degrees here at News Talk, WFIR, 107.3 FM. Depend on it.

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8: After the top of the hour news break on most of our stations, I'm going to bring all of this home. And I'm going to show you why this is so important. I'm going to show you the slippery slope because I'm going to show you a new poll out done by progressives on progressives and Democrats. And if you don't think we are close to just okaying murder, you haven't read this poll. Again, not a conservative poll about Democrats, a progressive poll about Democrats and progressives. They frame some of it as good news. I don't really think so, but you be the judge of that. We'll go there here in just a minute, right after the top of the hour news on most of our affiliate stations.

0: I can't wait to have a class with you, God, and the scriptures. What not? The things we're all going to learn. We can work with other countries when we form a form of Christianity is tied to the politics and survival of foreign country. I'll not support that anymore. I've held my nose and voted for the last time. I honestly don't believe our country can be saved. As Christians, we're told we're going to suffer, and we're about to. This has gotten way longer than I expected, so I'll end it there. God bless the United States of America. Okay. I don't doubt your faith for a second, okay? Never missing an election since you were 18. That's a man who takes his duty seriously, and I appreciate that. But let me ask you to reconsider here. The same faith that is pulling you out of the voting booth is the one that should send you back in. You say a vote for a lesser of two evils is still a vote for evil. But by that standard, no Christian should ever vote, because there's only been one sinless man, one Christian that got all, that checked every box, and his name was Jesus, and he holds the title of Christ. He's not on the ballot. All have sinned. All have come short of the glory of God. A vote isn't a blessing on a man's soul. It's a steward's decision about which outcome does less damage to you, your family, your children, and your neighbor. Staying home doesn't keep your hands clean, because the election still happens. The winner still governs. You've just handed your share of the decision to somebody else. May I quote the good book, "To him that knoweth to do good and doth it not, to him it is a sin." Now the religious test. Scripture gives us a pagan king named Cyrus. He didn't worship the God of Israel. And yet God, through Isaiah, called him his anointed. He used him to send the exiles home and to rebuild the temple. Joseph served the Pharaoh. Daniel served Nebuchadnezzar. And then Darius. God is never limited. He's never limited himself to work with just people of this creed or that creed or people who believe in him. Our founders knew this, which is why Article 6 of the Constitution bans any religious test for office. They didn't ban it because faith didn't matter. They banned it because that's what happened when the state decides who worships correctly. Look hard at a candidate's character, honestly, policies, that's wisdom. But a creed checklist that rules out most candidates in America is not discernment. That's a withdrawal from society. And I'm sorry, but you're going to be held accountable for that. I mean, look at Telrico and Paxton. Both of them are deeply flawed. One's going to hurt your family. One's not. You know, you say the country can't be saved and that Christians are promised suffering. No, we're promised joy. Suffering is part of it. Look at the early church. What did they do with suffering in 250s AD? A plague swept the Roman Empire. At its height, thousands die in a day. Romans that could flee. They left all the sick in the streets. The Christians stayed. They nursed the dying, the pagan and Christian alike. And many of them caught the plague and died doing it. A century later, the Emperor Julian was trying to drag Rome back into the old gods. And he wrote a letter to one of his pagan priests. And he complained that Christians were the only ones feeding not just their poor, but everybody's poor. And he said, it's making our pagan religion look bad. A persecuted minority promised suffering, living in an empire that hated them. They didn't withdraw. They outlived the empire. When God's people were carried off into Babylon, most of the pagan nation on earth, Jeremiah, he didn't tell them to separate themselves and wait for the end. He told, seek the peace of the city and pray unto the Lord for that peace. That was Babylon. This is America. Don't hold your nose, Dusty. Hold your ground. The spare is not a fruit of the spirit. Hope is. Joy is. The elections decide who guards your church's doors, your kids' schools, the unborn next door. Casting your vote is not putting your faith in Caesar. It's loving your neighbor enough with one of the few tools that Caesar will allow you to have. So, Dusty, please reconsider. Vote. God bless you and America. My Patriot Supply is our sponsor. There are lots of ways the world could end. 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
5: It's 11:30. I'm Gene Marano, live in the WFIR News Center. Top local story this hour, the executive director of the Western Virginia Regional Industrial Facility Authority has confirmed that the Woodhaven Technology Park is being evaluated as a data center site. John Hull also said yesterday that the vetting process will align with Governor Spanberger's recent executive order regarding full transparency and paying the full cost of energy and water consumption.
6: You know, in fact, I think Clearview Dynamics took the executive order as a signal, already has an intention of operating responsibly in the community. Part of the reason there was a request to disclose the use, right, is in the interest of transparency.
5: Hull says Clearview Dynamics, which would build the data center, will conduct a due diligence process on the Woodhaven site that could last until March 2027 with updates along the way. Elsewhere, new data shows cases of black lung disease are rising among Appalachian coal miners, especially in Southwest Virginia. Story from WFR's Clark Palmer.
7: The National Institute for Occupational Safety and Health reported nearly 1 in 3 working underground coal miners with a quarter of a century of experience working underground now has the disease. Brenda McKeon Bates, Policy and Advocacy Associate at the Appalachian Citizens Law Center, said cases they have worked on include testimony from miners who reported being told by their employers to move or change the dust sampling equipment. He warned silica dust exposure limits and action levels are only effective if there is strong federal enforcement through mine inspection.
8: Our most recent report on MSHA sampling has signaled that the amount of dust sampling that's taking place is below where it had been in years past.
7: Black lung is a serious, incurable disease that gets worse over time and is caused by breathing in coal and silica dust for many years. Clark Palmer, WFIR News.
5: A local spice retailer is transitioning to an official storefront in Roanoke next month. After popping up at farmers market stands for years, Spice Titan is cutting the ribbon on its first storefront in October. Matt Rose, the owner of Spice Titan, says the storefront will expand the company's goods and services, including kitchen prep space for both Spice Tyson and other local food services.
9: in the same building, we're actually going to have a kitchen as well, which we're going to produce our product in there. So I'm very excited to have a kitchen space that is dedicated to Spice Titan. But we're also going to open that up to some other folks who maybe need some kitchen space. So if there are any like food

0: food trucks or people who need some commissary kitchen space will potentially be renting some of that out.
1: The storefront will be celebrating with a soft opening later this month and a grand opening October 21st. Spice Titan will be located on Maple Avenue Southwest. That's near the Five Points Music Sanctuary. And HCA Virginia, parent company for the Lewis Gale Health System, has announced plans for a new freestanding emergency room in the Hollins area of Roanoke County. The new freestanding ER will be an extension of Lewis Gale Medical Center and is expected to open in 2028. The 11,000-square-foot facility will mark Lewis Gale's third freestanding emergency room in the Valley, along with Cave Spring ER and Blue Hills ER. Now the top national stories from ABC News.
2: ABC News, I'm Sherry Preston. Iran's president addressing the UN General Assembly through a translator. His remarks coming a day after President Trump warned he might annihilate the Islamic Republic if no deal is reached to end the war.
3: He must know that the resistance of the Iranian people will only increase in the face of sanctions, increased pressure, increased bullying. We will never bow our head or bend at the knee.
2: Chinese President Xi Jinping will be at the White House this afternoon. President Trump planning to greet him on the tarmac as his plane lands for a state visit. The estate of Dolly Parton is accusing Parton's nephew of threatening to commit violence and destroy his aunt's legacy. Court documents filed in Nashville say Brian Sievert denies it, but the estate has filed a restraining order against him. Colosseum in Rome has been closed to mourn a 22-year-old worker who fell and died on Tuesday while trying to install a cable for a lighting project. This is ABC News.
1: 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Showers likely today. Otherwise cloudy. Low 60s for a high, I should say. Rain likely tonight. Some patchy fog. Lows mid-50s tonight. Rain likely again tomorrow. Mostly cloudy. Highs mid-60s. And then sunny on Friday and highs in the low 70s. Right now some light rain. 58 degrees at News Talk. 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

0: I'm Jerry Willis, and this is the Fox Business Report.
1: Stocks are losing ground after crude oil prices rose. Brent crude, the global benchmark, is back over $100 a barrel. But both the service sector of the economy and manufacturing showed improvement this month in the latest reading from S&P Global. Services rose to a reading of 58.7, manufacturing to 57, and both of those upbeat readings were not expected. Cracker Barrel's new CEO David Deno, an industry veteran, says some of former CEO Julie Messino's ideas were working. She dealt with a social media backlash after changing the company logo, which was later reversed. Deno says the company also has been prioritizing food and customers, and he says Cracker Barrel is on the right track. That's your Fox Business Report. I'm Jenny Coselda. Invested in you.
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6: The last 2 years in the Northeast, drought conditions led to a rather meh leaf season. This year, however, it has the potential to be spectacular, says Yankee Magazine fall foliage reporter Jim Slagle. In parts of the West, including Idaho, Montana, and Colorado, prolonged dry weather means fall colors are out early, but because of drought conditions, could be a little muted. Drought also expected to affect conditions in the upper Midwest, places like Wisconsin's Northwoods and Michigan's Upper Peninsula. Sherry Preston, ABC News.
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8: Wasn't Weinstein in prison already? Right? He was in prison already. He's just been sentenced for 15 years in prison. I got to look that story back up. I think I misunderstood what happened there. If you missed today's show, you've missed a lot. We told you why no deal will ever really happen between the United States and Iran. And it is not us. It is the leadership. 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

0: criminals.
1: Yes.
0: And then the people that actually live in the communities where criminals are having to constantly perpetrating criminal acts upon them actually want the hope. Help. I always thought, Buck, it's a good line. They don't put the bars on windows in bad neighborhoods to keep the police out. Just think about that for a moment. That's a big part of this discussion.
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2: It's 12:30. I'm Clark Palmer, live at the WFIRE News Center. And news this hour is brought to you by Oki's Funeral Services. Our top local story, while the uproar around AI, data centers, or even flock cameras doesn't seem to be subsiding anytime soon, a local political analyst says pocketbook issues are driving voter sentiment far more than tech policy debates. WFIRE's Ian Price has more with early voting already underway across Virginia.
3: Radford University political science chair Chapman Rackaway says while high-tech surveillance and regional power demands generate headlines, voters heading to the polls remain overwhelmingly focused on fundamental daily expenses.
4: The economy is always the number one with a bullet issue on people's minds. It is even more so when the economy is not doing well. So this is a time when no matter how significant people look at AI, data centers, flock, and so on, what they're most concerned with is making the mortgage, getting gas in the car, getting their kids taken care of, and just making ends meet.
3: That cost of living focus is shaping local congressional races. In the 6th District, Republican Ben Klein is highlighting federal legislation forcing data centers to cover their own power grid costs, while Democrat Beth Macy is calling for a full moratorium on data center construction. In the 9th, Republican Morgan Griffith is pitching former coal mines for AI hubs, while Democrat Joy Powers warns monopoly energy demands are squeezing rural ratepayers. Ian Price, WFIR News.
2: Moving away from politics now, the board chairman for the spot on Kirk says they do what they can to keep ticket prices low in order to make music more accessible to more people. As for events like the annual Bourbon, Bubbly, and Brew fundraiser on October the 3rd this year at the Patrick Henry Hotel in downtown Roanoke, make a difference. Will Farmer is board chair for the Spot on Kirk.
5: You know, we're a nonprofit music venue, and we can't make enough money each year just by selling tickets to shows. We are sustained through this fundraiser every year. It's the difference between having money in the account at the end of the year and not. This is our feature event. There's music thrown in there as well. We've got some classic cocktails, lots of different food options actually going to be available this year. We have 7 different food vendors that are going to be putting out treats.
2: Tickets are going fast for Bourbon, Bubbly, and Brew set for October the 3rd. And some of the best minds in the business when it comes to studying schizophrenia are convening at the Fralin Biomedical Research Institute in Roanoke today and tomorrow to explore more precise treatments for a mental health condition that affects how a person thinks and behaves and often results in hallucinations. The Precision Therapeutics Symposium will examine how schizophrenia may be redefined through advances in computational methods and next-generation pharmacology. Dr. Michael Hassaza from FBRI, a joint venture with Virginia Tech and Carilion, is co-host of a symposium that features guest speakers from academia and the pharmaceutical world. He says new wonder drugs are constantly arriving on the market.
6: One of the sessions, our keynote, is going to talk about a newly approved medication for schizophrenia that has been on the market for 2 years. For some patients, you know, they were completely

0: Well,
1: I know
0: I agree.
1: it's been out there for hundreds of years in the legal canon. I've studied it. We've talked about some of the historical precedents for it.
0: If you can function in society, you should be able to be held responsible for what you do. The problem is that they've created effectively a get out of jail free card for anyone that the public has some weird sympathy for by saying, yes, I went crazy in that moment. I'm not actually responsible anymore for that. By the way, why did she go crazy in that moment? She just did. There's no proof. No one can get undermined. So anybody could now run this defense. And if the public feels like, oh, she's had a tough go, maybe it works.
1: Well, let me also point this out. Would any of us accept a temporary insanity defense for a pedophile?
0: Nope.
1: Right?
0: Absolutely not.
1: If you sexually abuse a child and you argue, well, I wasn't in my right mind, I wasn't able to understand what I was doing, some things are so awful that personally, I think you would sign off on this too, Buck, I don't care what your mental status is. There should be consequences when you harm children, period. Irrespective of what your brain is. And I just come back to almost everybody in this audience agrees with us that the Irina Zarutska killer on video, the guy who came behind her and stabbed her brutally in the neck, she never saw it coming. That guy, I think, is insane. I think he's crazy. I don't think he should have ever been out publicly. I also think he should get the death penalty. He's on video stabbing an innocent girl to death. I don't particularly care about what his mental state is. We know he 100% did it. I don't think he should continue to live. I don't think that's a crazy take when we have 100% evidence of a crime being committed and there is no doubt whether or not he did it.
0: Yeah, man, the older I get, the more pro-death penalty I get, I'll tell you. And this is something that the more I've seen, the more I know. And people say, oh, but what, you're a Catholic, you're not supposed to. You know, I'm not perfect. What can I tell you? Nobody's perfect.
1: I also think we have more clear evidence now. Oftentimes, my issue with the death penalty is it's a permanent penalty for something that might not be definite. When we got people on video committing the crime, I'm not that concerned about whether or not they actually did it or not. We can all see it. And that's
0: increasingly I wish, you know, we were talking to Ann about it. I wish she had seen Coulter, The Green Mile, just because it's the most anti-death penalty, bizarre propaganda. It's like it's basically like we had Jesus in prison for double murder, and he's actually healing people, and he's like the kindest, most beautiful soul. We've never had Jesus who heals people in prison for double murder of children, okay, in America. That has not happened.
1: All right. We'll take some more of your calls. 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
2: 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Stick around. More is coming up just the way you'd expect it. How about that?
3: This is a Money Minute from Brian Bowen.
4: So Brian Bowen, an email came in the inbox from Jack. It says, Brian, can you give me tips or tricks for passing money to my kids after I die with little or no taxes to be paid? Let's just say Jack has some real estate. He wants to pass that on too.
5: I mean, if it's investment real estate, yeah, I mean, you hold it to death and you get a step up in cost basis. Well, that all sounds good in your 40s and 50s because you're like, oh, I have the energy to manage it. But in your 80s and 90s, or even in your 70s, I've got clients that they, you know, the spouse gets sick, goes in a nursing home, or they get sick and they're like, I can't do this anymore. Time to sell. Like, I've had them literally within 1 month say, I'm going to keep on doing this for the rest of my life. Really, you're going to keep on managing those 40 rentals yourself? Yo, yeah, heck, it's fun. I don't mind doing it. I get to, you know, go out there and fix a couple things up. It keeps me busy and keeps me away from fighting with my wife. And then literally a month later, the wife goes to the nursing home and it's like, I'm going to sell them all.
4: Mm.
5: Like, whoa.
4: Yeah.
5: That was a pretty big shift. 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
0: All right, welcome back into Clay and Buck. But we got a tight turnaround, so if you're on hold, we can get some of your calls at the top of the next hour because we wanted to let you weigh in on the subject before we switch up gears. So we're talking, about Lindsey Clancy aftermath stuff. And the View, which is basically a televised insane asylum. But I will give you, on the happy side of things, Clay, VIP email from Diane. Clay has zero room to talk about fashion. Buck looks great in his preppy baby blue sweater. Well, thank you. Thank you, Diane. Do you want to say anything now, Mr. Clay, huh?
1: Yeah, I do. I think that anybody who wears a scarf, it's male, it's impossible to defend. I also think it's hard to look good in a sweater. And frankly, I don't think you look great in it. We'll be back.
0: Wow. Harsh. Harsh.
2: Speaking truth and having fun. Clay Travis and Buck Sexton.
0: Three years ago, terrorists murdered more than 1,200 innocent Israelis and took 250 hostages. Today, as we remember the souls lost on October 7th, Israel is still under threat from terrorists sworn to her destruction, and anti-Semitic hatred and violence continues to rise.
1: While these atrocities received your attention when they occurred and afterwards, there's an ongoing effort to support the vulnerable Jewish population in Israel.
0: Christians and Jews are coming together to boldly stand with Israel through the International Fellowship of Christians and Jews Flags of Fellowship movement. 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
11: My name is Amanda Klutz, and I'm a widow. You enter a

0: form in the last month, says ABC's Jim Ryan.
1: When trading related to the cryptocurrency Ether suddenly surged on Kalshi, it caught the attention of the Commodity Futures Trading Commission, which is reportedly analyzing Kalshi data, but has not opened a formal investigation. The Wall Street Journal says the trade orders in question were suspiciously similar, around $5,500.
0: A few days after word of a measles exposure at the Philadelphia airport, a busy area of St. Louis is reporting a likely case of the measles. ABC's Sherry Preston has details.
2: If you went to the St. Louis Cardinals home game on September 12th and you sat in section 141 of Busch Stadium, you might want to call your doctor. If you partied at the Cat's Meow before the game and patios afterwards, you also might want to call. Somebody in all those places may have exposed you to the measles. Because it's so highly contagious, the Department of Health is urging anyone who may have been exposed, especially those who were immunocompromised, pregnant, or the parent of a child too young to be vaccinated, to give them a call. Sherry Preston, ABC News.
0: I'm Brian Clark, ABC News.
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6: Weather every 30 minutes on WFIR. Showers likely today, highs in the low 60s. Rain likely to continue tonight with patchy fog overnight, lows in the low 50s. Highs in the mid-60s again tomorrow with rain likely at times. And sunny on Friday, highs back up into the low 70s. Weather every 30 minutes on News Talk WFIR, 107.3 FM. 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
1: Speaking truth and having fun. 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
2: It's 1:30. I'm Gene Moreno, live in the WFIR News Center. Our top local story this hour, a study organized by organizations and nonprofits focused on hunger relief has been released, revealing that in the Feeding Southwest Virginia Food Bank coverage area, 55% of respondents to the Virginia Hunger Study in the 26-county, 9-city region say they've experienced food insecurity over the past year, 13% higher than the statewide average. In households with children, 70% report having food insecurity, 67% in households of color. Feeding Southwest Virginia Director of Marketing and Communications Rachel Garnett was live in studio this morning.
3: This region has undergone losses in economic power. I don't know that we've ever really recovered from the wake of that loss. We are more disproportionately affected by food insecurity. Something we've been saying at the food bank is the numbers were shocking, but not really surprising. More and more people are in need with inflated prices, and it is more strain on our food bank. That's why we're there. We're designed to help meet that need.
2: The loss of SNAP benefits, food stamps by more than 100,000 Virginians has also put more strain on food banks as well. Hear the complete interview with Rachel Garnett from Feeding Southwest Virginia on our website, or you can watch it on the WFIR News Facebook. Elsewhere, workers' rights advocates are calling for better regulations to protect minors in Southwest Virginia from black lung. Details from WFIR's Clark Palmer.
4: A 2024 Biden-era dust rule remains tied up in court after mining industry groups sued a key federal agency. The Trump administration, which is pursuing its own rules, declined to defend it, leaving miners here in Southwest Virginia under the old standard, which allows silica exposure up to 100 micrograms per cubic meter. Brendan McKeon-Bates, Policy and Advocacy Associate at the Appalachian Citizens Law Center, says through Biden administration efforts, the Mine Safety and Health Administration formed stricter safety standards by lowering exposure limits for workers.
5: The amount of silica dust exposure would be reduced in half, meaning that a coal miner, typically the exposure limit in a coal mine would be 100 micrograms per cubic meter. And under the Biden era rule, it would be cut in half.
4: He stressed it is critical for miners to have necessary sampling required to hold operators accountable when they go over this limit, including instituting all the necessary engineering and ventilation controls meant to create the safest working environment possible. Clark Palmer, WFIR News.
2: And Vermont U.S. Senator Bernie Sanders recently told CBS News that the threat that artificial intelligence poses to humans is probably greater than the threat posed by nuclear weapons. Sanders plans to introduce legislation that bans superintelligence, meaning AI smarter than humans and capable of escaping control. During a recent AI hearing, Virginia Congresswoman Jennifer McClellan said that Americans have been in this situation before.
6: And just like the nuclear arms race and the space race with Russia require guardrails to balance the benefits and the harms of nuclear technology and space exploration, so does the AI race with China. However, this bill before us cedes too much oversight and authority to the executive branch with little regard for the risks it creates.
2: McClellan says she and her congressional colleagues have a responsibility to lead by example and address issues with AI technology that allow it to be safe. President Trump has rejected concerns about AI's rapid development and the need for federal regulation. Now the top national stories from ABC News.
7: ABC News, I'm Brian Clark. President Trump will greet China's Xi Jinping today at Joint Base Andrews. He'll arrive on his first state visit to the U.S. in over a decade. ABC's Karen Travers is at the White House with a preview.
8: Big things, of course, on the agenda, talking about trade and tariffs, Taiwan, the issue of AI, artificial intelligence, and also Iran. And this is going to be a big question about what pressure, if any, the president pushes on China because of the issue with Iran, as Iran's biggest trading partner and the purchaser of Iranian oil.
7: Today, Iran's president told the UN General Assembly diplomacy should end the war, but he also said that Iran would not bow to threats or give up its nuclear program. A federal judge will hear arguments today over President Trump's ban on three news organizations from accessing the White House. Administration lawyers say it does not violate the First Amendment. And disgraced film mogul Harvey Weinstein sentenced to 15 years in prison for a 2006 sex assault. This is ABC News.
2: 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Showers likely today. We've got some of those. Otherwise cloudy, highs in the low 60s. Rain likely tonight. Patchy fog, lows in the mid-50s. Rain likely again tomorrow. Otherwise mostly cloudy. Tomorrow highs get to the mid-60s. We do have sun returning on Friday and highs in the low 70s. Right now some light rain in the area. Overcast and 56 degrees at News Talk. 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

0: Remember that, guys?
1: Yeah. Oh, yeah. I remember that video.
0: We might have to find that audio for you just so you can remember that Clay's preferred Democrat candidate has quite a long history of some of the most cringe-inducing political moments that any of us can remember. But then again, so did Biden, and somehow Biden became president. So I know anything is possible. All right, you want a great night's sleep. 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
4: It's 2:31. I'm Gene Marano, live in the WFR News Center. While artificial intelligence regulation often triggers sharp partisan debates in Washington, a local political analyst says everyday voters share a surprising common ground on setting guardrails for new technology. WFR's Ian Price explains as early voting continues.
5: Radford University political science chair Chapman Rackaway says while high-tech surveillance and regional power demands generate headlines, voters heading to the polls remain overwhelmingly focused on fundamental daily expenses.
6: The economy is always the number one with a bullet issue on people's minds. It is even more so when the economy is not doing well. So this is a time when no matter how significant people look at AI, data centers, Flock, and so on, what they're most concerned with is making the mortgage, getting gas in the car, getting their kids taken care of, and just making ends meet.
5: That cost of living focus is shaping local congressional races. In the 6th District, Republican Ben Klein is highlighting federal legislation forcing data centers to cover their own power grid costs, while Democrat Beth Macy is calling for a full moratorium on data center construction. In the 9th, Republican Morgan Griffith is pitching former coal mines for AI hubs, while Democrat Joy Powers warns monopoly energy demands are squeezing rural ratepayers. Ian Price, WFIR News.
4: And some of the highest prices ever for diesel fuel impacting farmers who run their equipment with diesel, says John Boyd Jr., president of the Virginia-based National Black Farmers Association.
7: This is a national emergency and crisis. I'm paying $7 a gallon for diesel fuel. My combine holds 140 gallons of diesel fuel. That's roughly $1,000 every time I fill up, and I'm picking corn for $5 a bushel.
4: Boyd tells MS Now there's no margin of error for farmers in wake of the spiking diesel prices associated with the war in Iran. And Beth Macy, Democratic candidate for the 6th Congressional District, has released a statement regarding the announcement of a proposed data center at the Woodhaven Technology Park, stating, quote, big tech will continue to run roughshod over communities until there are guardrails in place on data center construction. I support a moratorium on new data centers, says Macy, until we have clear rules that will bring transparency to the process. Now the top national stories from ABC News.
8: ABC News, I'm Brian Clark. Rural Americans have been part of the Republican Party's base, and a new AP Kaiser Family Foundation poll shows some concern in the group heading into the midterms. It found the cost of living was a top issue, and that 75% of respondents say cost of living was only fair or poor in their community. ABC's Elizabeth Schulze says fuel prices are driving costs higher.
9: Regular gas this morning, $4.49 a gallon. That's the highest since May, and it's up from $2.94 at the start of the Iran war. Diesel is now averaging $6.52 a gallon. That's up from $3.74 when the war began.
8: And the war has been a major topic at the UN General Assembly, where today Iran's president said the country would not bow to bullying, but left the door open for negotiations. Disgraced film producer Harvey Weinstein was sentenced to 15 years in prison today in New York for the 2006 sex assault of a production assistant. This is ABC News.
4: 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Showers likely today, otherwise cloudy.

low 60s. Rain likely, patchy fog tonight, low in the mid-50s tonight. More rain likely tomorrow, highs in the mid-60s, and then some sun on Friday and highs getting to the low 70s. Right now, it is overcast, some light rain in the area, 58 degrees at News Talk, WFIR, 107.3 FM and WFIRnews.com, the Roanoke Valley's local news, weather, and traffic station. 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

0: your children. I mean, again, mental insanity has spread like a virus through social media, and it's become a norm. And that's why people, why you guys are so valuable, why it is so valuable to have strong, independent women speaking out against this, that this is not even an acceptable conversation to be having. You should be defending these precious children that lost their lives, and defense of them is holding Lindsey Clancy accountable for what she did. And we need to have a justice system that actually walks this out. And thank God, it just needs to be said for the 11th juror, the or for the holdout juror who actually held the line on reasonable doubt.
1: We're talking to Katie Zachariah. Buck makes fun of me, fondly, I think. I'm obsessed with media, and all the media mergers and everything else. In California, a big news story has been the Paramount attempt to purchase Warner Brothers, which would give Paramount, the parent company of CBS News, also control of CNN. I see this as a tremendously important story in media, because if CNN comes back to, in any way, just reporting the news or being a mainstream, middle-of-the-road news organization, I think it lessens immensely Democrat power to create left-wing narratives. Is this a big story to you coming out of the state of California? For people who have not been following it, what do you think the significance is? What would you say about this merger now, it appears, being good to go?
0: Oh, Clay, I love this topic. I've been following the Paramount Netflix, or excuse me, Warner Brothers Netflix and Paramount Warner Brothers, and I think the uprising of all the attorney generals trying to block the merger. And here, this is what I said from the beginning. Paramount will be successful on this. There are not major antitrust issues. That is what the attorney generals were trying to raise, including our own not so great attorney general, Rob Bonta. But what does this do for the landscape? You know, what is very interesting here, and it kind of is a bellwether for Gavin Newsom wanting to run for president, is he actually wanted to settle this because he knows it's better for business in California and for a future run to come on the side of these businesses and to really give a hat tip to maybe, you know, to the Paramount new CNN parent, right? To get some friendly media. So I think that this is incredible. It's going to actually look, CBS hasn't gone hardcore right. They're just a lot more unbiased. They're reporting, as you just said, a little bit more of the straight facts. And even sometimes I'm disappointed at CBS being still pretty left-wing leaning. But what CNN has banked on is creating again, the TDS virus for the last 10 years. And so this comes at the end of really where people can have TDS because President Trump isn't running again. But it also creates a new system of media. And I think this is absolutely brilliant. It will happen. And Paramount likely will stay in California because they made this deal. And we can probably expect a little bit more of a middle of the road, maybe less Jake Tapper type of CNN correspondents and anchors.
2: Katie Zachariah, always great to see you. Keep holding it out in California. Thanks for being with us.
0: Thank you.
1: Thank you, Katie. Let me tell you, are you trying to save some money out there? I think a lot of you probably are. Particularly, you know, I was out running around and everybody's got their Halloween decorations up. I know it's been a long, hot summer, but we are officially moving into fall. It will not be very long until it is Halloween. And when Halloween gets here, guess what? Thanksgiving, Christmas, New Year's, boom, boom, boom. They all hit in a hurry and it gets expensive. 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
2: Welcome back in here to Clay and Buck. Wow, show flew by today. Just some updates for all of you. Clay and I are going to be with you tomorrow. I'm going to be out on Friday. I am traveling because I'm moving around a little bit. And then on Monday, I'll be out again. But on Monday, I'll be out for the official ceremony at Arlington of my wife's grandfather being buried at Arlington National Cemetery, Rear Admiral James Flatley. So I will be at that, so I will not be
1: Tell us his history. I mean, it's a pretty incredible history.
2: So he was a Navy test pilot. And the most interesting thing, you can still find this on X, and maybe I'll even get the team to share it on clayandbuck.com so you can just see it. He is the not only the first person, but as he pointed out at my engagement party, the first and only person to ever land a C-130 transport plane on an aircraft carrier. And he did it, and it's on video, and it is pretty darn cool. I'll be out Monday, but I think you all can understand why. I'll be in DC for that. I'll be at Arlington. I've never been to Arlington before. Clay, have you been to Arlington before?
1: It's an incredible place. I think you'll be struck by the natural beauty of that location. So he had a hell of a life and an incredible life of service. So that is a I know a lot of our listeners probably have been to ceremonies there, at least have

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9: 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From paranormal phenomena and UFOs to conspiracy theories and breaking news on the fringes of reality. 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
10: I'm thinking about this during the break, and I think a lot of this is, I wonder how many of you have forgotten. Have you forgotten 9% inflation? Now it's 3% under Trump. Have you forgotten the vaccine forced mandates? Take the shot. You're not going to get COVID and you're not going to infect other people. The failed Afghanistan withdrawal, the Russian invasion of Ukraine, the minor incursion, as Biden referred to it. Have you forgotten all the drug deaths, all the open borders, 12 plus million people, over 200 countries, known terrorists, murderers, rapists, child molesters, other violent criminals, cartel and gang members? Have you forgotten the moderate choice in 2020 that the current Democratic Party shifted so far to the left of that failure? I mean, what else? What is it going to take to wake some people up? I don't know if I have the answer. I know the media is helping the Democrats.
11: I'm Liz Claman, and this is the Fox Business Report. The major averages are falling in afternoon trading as Treasury yields surge above 5% following hawkish Fed remarks. While rising oil prices are driving inflation worries and geopolitical uncertainty is coming back in focus. Hawkish Fed comments are driving bond yields higher after Fed Governor Michael Barr said that he expects that the central bank will need to raise interest rates further to tamp down rising prices. Richmond Fed President Thomas Barkin suggested the same yesterday. And shares of McDonald's are tumbling 6% during its Investors Day. The fast food giant warned that customer traffic in key markets would likely remain flat as long as inflation remains elevated. At the same time, McDonald's unveiling an $8.5 billion franchisee support plan and a slate of long-term growth initiatives. That's your Fox Business Report. I'm Hillary Barsky, invested in you.
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12: It's 3:31. I'm Gene Moreno, live in the WFIR News Center. Our top local story this hour. A local political analyst says everyday voters share a surprising common ground on setting guardrails for new technology. WFIR's Ian Price explains as early voting continues across the Commonwealth.
13: Radford University political science chair Chapman Rackaway says while high-tech surveillance and regional power demands generate headlines, voters heading to the polls remain overwhelmingly focused on fundamental daily expenses.
14: The economy is always the number one with a bullet issue on people's minds. It is even more so when the economy is not doing well. So this is a time when no matter how significant people look at AI, data centers, Flock, and so on, what they're most concerned with is making the mortgage, getting gas in the car, getting their kids taken care of, and just making ends meet.
13: That cost of living focus is shaping local congressional races. In the 6th District, Republican Ben Klein is highlighting federal legislation forcing data centers to cover their own power grid costs, while Democrat Beth Macy is calling for a full moratorium on data center construction. In the 9th, Republican Morgan Griffith is pitching former coal mines for AI hubs, while Democrat Joy Powers warns monopoly energy demands are squeezing rural ratepayers. Ian Price, WFIR News.
12: In Bedford County, school leaders are holding a series of public town halls to discuss four proposed consolidation plans that could close up to two elementary schools. Declining student enrollment across the county has prompted officials to consider shuttering Big Island, Otter River, or Bedford Primary, alongside the previously slated closure for Stewartsville Elementary. Now the top national stories from ABC News.
15: ABC News, I'm Brian Clark. Iran's president told the United Nations General Assembly today the country would not be bullied, but opened the door to negotiations with the U.S. about ending the fighting. On the sidelines of the U.N., President Trump's Board of Peace unveiled a plan to rebuild Gaza, saying it would cost almost $2.5 billion. Board member Jared Kushner, the president's son-in-law, said,
16: I think there's been great cooperation and there's been much more efficiency to allow the aid to reach the people more directly and to eliminate a lot of the challenges and obstacles that were being put before United Nations.
15: Tomorrow, President Trump will host China's Xi Jinping for a state visit at the White House. The war in Iran and artificial intelligence are expected to be key topics. Dolly Parton's estates turned into a legal battleground involving the trustees and her nephew. The estate seeking a restraining order against Brian Seaver, who announced her death last month, saying he's threatening violence. This is ABC News.
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18: From WDBJ 7, I'm meteorologist Leo Hurstrunner on WFIR. Tonight, rain showers continue with some patchy mist and drizzle. Your overnight lows drop down into the low 50s. Looking ahead toward Thursday, we remain mostly cloudy. Scattered rain showers the first part of the day. Your high 64 degrees.
12: And right now, overcast, 59 degrees at News Talk WFIR, 107.3 FM and WFIRnews.com. 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

0: oceanfront and intercoastal real estate prices. They're millions and millions of dollars, these properties. And he has 22 acres and a resort and a historic property and a club associated with it. Yeah, it's worth a fortune. Not $18 million. I'd find a way. I'd raise the money and buy that thing myself. Pay 18. I'll pay double that. And I'd end up selling it and making a fortune. But they got away with that. Just like they got away with everything else that they did. All the weaponization. The media never covered it. They covered up for Biden. They persecuted Trump. And by the way, when Trump one day is gone, hopefully finishing out his term, the media, they will miss him the most. Mark my words. They won't be able to stop talking about him. They won't. And not for comparison purposes, just because they can't. It's like their drug. They hate Trump so much. They live off that hate. It's ingrained in their DNA. You know, it's nearly three full years since nearly 1,200 innocent Israelis were murdered. They have a very small population, the equivalent of 40,000 dead Americans in a day. Never mind the number of people taken hostage, the kidnappings, the hostage taking, the rape, the torture, the beheadings that took place that day. And as Israel remembers these lost souls on October 7th, 3 years ago, they're still under a threat. People that want to wipe them off the planet and deny their very existence. Thankfully, there are groups like the International Fellowship of Christians and Jews. They're providing all the humanitarian supports. Thousands of Israelis, you know, their homes have been wiped out. They're in need of a lot of humanitarian assistance. And the IFCJ is providing food and water and shelter and clothing and medicines. And they have mobile medical clinics for the elderly. And all across our country on October 7th, in solidarity, churches, synagogues, universities, communities, they're standing with Israel by planting Israeli and American flags, a powerful declaration that, no, we stand with you in solidarity against radical Islamists. Anyway, we can all combat hate, anti-Semitism. Please donate whatever you can today. They'll send you a flag for this third anniversary that's coming up. They set up a website. It's joinfof.org. It's joinfof.org. All right, we'll take a break. We've got All Things Simple Man Bill O'Reilly. We'll talk about how corrupt the legacy media mob, how abusively biased and corrupt they are. On the other side, we have Mark Penn, former Clinton advisor and pollster, now with the Harris poll. We'll take a look at what this election's looking like 41 days out, straight ahead.
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0: All right, when we come back, all things Simple Man Bill O'Reilly and Mark Penn, the pollster, 41 days outside the midterms. You know, born on America's darkest day, 9/11/01, the Tunnel to Towers Foundation, they have been helping American heroes ever since. Heroes like U.S. Army Sergeant Mario Nelson. He served in the National Guard and then volunteered at Ground Zero after the 9/11 attacks. Later, Mario enlisted full-time in the Army, was deployed to Iraq. And then Mario sadly made the ultimate sacrifice. He was killed by a rocket-propelled grenade. 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And the Tunnel to Towers Foundation recognized the sacrifice of this family and were able, because of your generosity, to provide Mecca and Mia with a mortgage-free home. 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
10: Greg Roberts Live, winner of the Outstanding Sports Operation Award from the Associated Press for the states of Virginia and West Virginia. From the heart of Virginia's Blue Ridge, this is WFIR Roanoke. 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
11: From ABC News. I'm Brian Clark. There's a hearing underway in Washington, D.C. over President Trump's ban on three media organizations from accessing the White House. Federal Judge Timothy Kelly began the hearing by saying that the White House must comply with due process before revoking access. The president is welcoming China's leader to Washington today. ABC's Karen Travers is at the White House with a preview.
12: This is the first state visit by the Chinese leader in over a decade here to Washington. The president is going out to Joint Base Andrews tonight in Maryland to welcome Xi to Washington. And then they'll have a series of meetings here at the White House tomorrow.
11: The war in Iran set to be a major topic in those meetings. And at the United Nations today, Iran's president Masoud Pezeshkian left the door open for negotiations while calling out President Trump by name, saying through a translator,
13: Iran must be understood by Mr. Trump and those who seek to bully us that we are ready for dialogue and diplomacy and negotiations without accepting the language of force.
11: The war has sent gas prices higher, and Energy Secretary Chris Wright said there will not be a ban on diesel exports. President Trump had appeared open to that idea as a way to get prices under control, but the secretary told Heat Map News the president is not endorsing the idea. ABC's Elizabeth Schulze says experts don't think that would work.
14: Oil analysts are warning that that plan will backfire. Diesel prices are set in the global market, and the U.S. actually already makes more diesel than it uses. So refiners say if they can't ship it to other places, they will cut back on production, and prices will actually end up going up here at home.
11: Four suspended Indianapolis police officers and one former officer have been formally charged by the county prosecutor's office with charge with fraud and official misconduct. Authorities say that internal audits show that they misused automatic license plate reader technology. You're listening to ABC News.
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11: Dolly Parton's multi-million dollar estates turned into a battleground involving the trustees of the estate and her nephew, Brian Seaver. He was the one who announced her death last month.
15: This video announcement is something Dolly asked of me years ago, before I fully absorbed it as a future reality.
11: But her estate says that Seaver is threatening violence and seeks a restraining order. Seaver had led a company that ran Parton's security detail. Tells ABC News that he was recently fired by the estate, but he called the filing spurious and said it was a publicity stunt. Disgraced Hollywood mogul Harvey Weinstein sentenced to 15 years in prison in New York today for a 2006 sexual assault. It was his second conviction. The first was overturned in 2020. He was convicted again last year. As Amazon works on widening its drone delivery footprint, some living in the areas say they're concerned about privacy.
16: From sunrise to sunset, the air in the Dallas suburb of Richardson is filled with the droning of drones. But it isn't just the noise that's riled some homeowners, but the cameras that guide each tiny aircraft and whether the data they collect is secure.
17: I will never say nothing can be hacked.
16: Amazon's Sam Bailey at a Richardson City Council meeting.
17: We've taken every measure to ensure that our operations are contained.
16: Richardson is one of 11 communities hosting Prime Air. Amazon is shooting for nearly 500 by the end of this year. Jim Ryan, ABC News in Dallas. Fort Worth.
11: I'm Brian Clark, ABC News.
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19: 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I'm Gene Marino in the WFR News Center. Our top local story, HCA Virginia, parent company for the Lewis Gale Health System, has announced plans for a new freestanding emergency room in the Hollins area of Roanoke County. The 11,000

Griffith facility will mark Lewiscell's third freestanding ER in the Valley. Virginia Tech's been ranked as one of the top 20 public universities in the U.S. That's according to U.S. News and World Report's 2027 Best Colleges rankings. Virginia Tech tied for 52 overall in the National Universities class, which includes both public and private institutions. And Lieutenant Governor Ghazala Hashmi is embarking on an academic lecture tour across Southwest Virginia, holding student lectures at Withfield Community College, Radford University, and Roanoke College, focused in part on local energy costs. Weather every 30 minutes on WFI. Rain likely tonight, some patchy fog, low in the mid-50s. Rain likely again tomorrow, otherwise mostly cloudy, mid-60s tomorrow. 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

0: these people that were going to use their power in a way that wasn't right. But across the board, the founding fathers who put in the First Amendment protections for us, okay, said, you know, we don't think it's ever going to get politicized to that extent. It has. So now the Democratic Party has 80% of the corporate media rooting for them. And part of that is they suppress the news. So last week, there was very good macroeconomic news in this country. Lowest poverty rate, highest affluence rate. That's a big story, would you say? Wouldn't you say that's a big story?
1: I'd say it's 95% of the media bill, to be very blunt. Okay. I think it's higher.
0: Story. That America,
1: you know, I'll tell you what, when we come back, and if you can stay with us for a second, I'd love to hold you over. And I'm just going to point out, yes, I'm a conservative, Bill, but I'm also committed to getting my audience the truth. I'm going to give you a list of all the times I've been right and they've been wrong. And I think on many of these issues, you have been right as well with me. And give people an opportunity to decide where they can get more reliable information. I feel I owe it to my audience to always be truthful, you know, and I think our track record, you know, backs me up that we have been committed to that since very early in my career. Anyway, more with all things self-described simple man, Bill O'Reilly's new book, by the way, is out. It's Confronting America, What Has to Change. 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All things Bill O'Reilly at BillO'Reilly.com.
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2: 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I'm Gene Marano, live in the WFIR News Center. Our top local story this hour: workers' rights advocates are calling for better regulations to protect minors in Southwest Virginia from black lung. Details from WFIR's Clark Palmer.
3: A 2024 Biden-era dust rule remains tied up in court after mining industry groups sued a key federal agency. The Trump administration

0: administration, which is pursuing its own rules, declined to defend it, leaving miners here in Southwest Virginia under the old standard, which allows silica exposure up to 100 micrograms per cubic meter. Brenda McKeon-Bates, Policy and Advocacy Associate at the Appalachian Citizens Law Center, says through Biden administration efforts, the Mine Safety and Health Administration forms stricter safety standards by lowering exposure limits for workers.
1: The amount of silica dust exposure would be reduced in half, meaning that a coal miner, typically the exposure limit in a coal mine would be 100 micrograms per cubic meter. And under the Biden era rule, it would be cut in half.
0: He stressed it is critical for miners to have necessary sampling required to hold operators accountable when they go over this limit, including instituting all the necessary engineering and ventilation controls and to create the safest working environment possible. Clark Palmer, WFIR News.
2: Elsewhere, a study organized by companies and nonprofits focused on hunger relief have been released, revealing that in the Feeding Southwest Virginia Food Bank coverage area, 55% of respondents to the Virginia Hunger Study in the 26-county, 9-city region say they've experienced food insecurity over the past year, 13% higher than the statewide average. In households with children, 70% report having food insecurity, 67% in the households of color. Feeding Southwest Virginia Director of Marketing and Communications Rachel Garnett was live in studio this morning.
3: This region has undergone losses in economic power. I don't know that we've ever really recovered from the wake of that loss. We are more disproportionately affected by food insecurity. Something we've been saying at the food bank is the numbers were shocking, but not really surprising. More and more people are in need with inflated prices, and it is more strain on our food bank. That's why we're there. We're designed to help meet that need.
2: The loss of SNAP benefits, food stamps by more than 100,000 Virginians has also put more strain on food banks as well. Hear the complete interview with Rachel Garnett from Feeding Southwest Virginia on our website, or you can watch it on the WFIR News Facebook. And the Botetourt County Board of Supervisors voted unanimously last night to allocate $24,000 in local funds to clean up a collapsed building along Railroad Avenue in Eagle Rock. The county awarded the cleanup contract to AR Coffee and Sons to cover remaining costs exceeding available state grant funding. Now the top national stories from ABC News.
4: ABC News, I'm Brian Clark. No immediate ruling from the federal judge who heard arguments today over President Trump's ban on three news organizations. But Judge Timothy Kelly said the White House had not, quote, really justified its claims that the reporting from CNN, MS Now, and Politico threatened national security. Senate Minority Leader Chuck Schumer is calling on President Trump to take a firm line in his state visit with China's Xi Jinping.
5: President Trump must draw a hard line. Do not weaken America's export controls. Do not give China greater access to the advanced chips and chip-making equipment it needs to close the gap.
4: The president will greet Xi tonight at Joint Base Andrews. Four Indianapolis police officers and a former officer were charged after department audits identified that they had potentially misused automatic license plate reader technology. And markets were all lower today on Wall Street. This is ABC News.
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7: From WDBJ 7, a meteorologist, Leo Hurstrunner on WFIR. Tonight, rain showers continue with some patchy mist and drizzle. Your overnight lows drop down into the low 50s. Looking ahead toward Thursday, we remain mostly cloudy. Scattered rain showers the first part of the day. Your high 64 degrees.
2: And right now, we've got rain 59 degrees at News Talk, WFIR 107.3 FM and WFIRnews.com. 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
2: Fox News, I'm John Saucier. President Trump said to welcome Chinese President Xi Jinping to the United States today, and Senate Minority Leader Chuck Schumer calls to the president to block China from getting access to American AI chips.
3: Trump has a very important choice to make: to bend the knee to the CCP or stand up to Xi and keep the U.S. ahead of China on AI.
2: The Trump administration has allowed NVIDIA to sell AI chips to China with some restrictions. The Secretary of War, Pete Hegseth, with a video on X announcing a new evaluation for U.S. military commanders. The Secretary calls the Joint Warfighter Evaluation an objective equalizer that will determine which individuals are the most capable leaders when put under pressure.
4: Our troops deserve commanders chosen by proven competence, not paper credentials. The Joint Warfighter Evaluation ensures our flag is carried by our most lethal and most adaptable leader.
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5: From ABC News, Davis, anchor Prime, streaming weeknights on ABC News Live. A federal judge in Washington, D.C. heard arguments over President Trump's ban on 3 news organizations. Judge Timothy Kelly did not immediately rule in the suit over CNN, Politico, and MS Now's access, but said during the hearing that the White House had not, quote, really justified claims that the reporting threatened national security. Global security will be a major topic when President Trump hosts China's Xi Jinping, and the top Senate Democrat, Chuck Schumer, said,
3: "We are calling on Trump to stand up for the nation's security by once and for all blocking China's access to our AI chips and manufacturing equipment."
5: ABC's Karen Travers at the White House says the war in Iran will loom large.
6: This is going to be a big question about what pressure, if any, the president pushes on China because of the issue with Iran as Iran's biggest trading partner and the purchaser of Iranian oil.
5: The White House says it will not suspend diesel exports, which was floated as a way to bring down fuel costs, but experts say it will not work. Diesel prices sit at a national average of $6.52, while bond yields jumped to $5.11%, their highest since 2007, and as investors fear additional interest rate hikes, all 3 major indexes were lower. The NASDAQ dropped 1.1%. Disgraced movie mogul Harvey Weinstein was sentenced to 15 years in prison for sexual assaulting Miriam Haley in 2006. Weinstein's first conviction was overturned. He was convicted again last year, and Haley said after today's sentencing in New York,
7: "It doesn't go away. It's happened, and it's going to stay with me to some degree. But I expect that this is the last time I'm here doing this, and that I can just move on with my life. So, yeah, I'm looking forward to that."
5: Nearly all of New Mexico is under a flood watch today. Parts of the state could see 2 to 4 inches of rain. 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
12: Investigators in Mississippi are looking into the possibility that a drug called Kratom is connected to the deaths of two students at the University of Mississippi. ABC medical correspondent Dr. Darian Sutton has more on the drug, which is not banned at the federal level.
13: It can often be seen or thought of as similar to heroin or being called gas station heroin because it can cause symptoms that look very similar. These are the reasons why we're always cautioning the community about these risks of drugs that you can easily get.
12: The owners of Camp Mystic in Central Texas are facing 5 civil lawsuits in connection with last year's deadly flooding, and ABC's Jim Ryan says they could face criminal sanctions.
14: Search warrants executed on the Eastland family, owners of Camp Mystic since 1939, suggest that the Eastlands may face criminal charges related to the deaths of 25 campers and 2 counselors in last year's Hill Country flood. Co-owner Dick Eastland also died in the disaster. The New York Times quotes affidavits suggesting that charges could include manslaughter, criminally negligent homicide, and child abandonment.
12: An attorney for former NFL star Antonio Brown says he will accept a plea deal in an attempted murder case that could have sent him to prison for decades. Brown's accused of firing shots at a man at a Miami boxing match in 2005. He had invoked the state's Stand Your Ground law. His attorney said the deal was too good to turn down. I'm Brian Clark, ABC News.
0: Well, it's official. 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
15: I'm Gene Rano in the WFIR News Center. A top local story this hour, a study organized by organizations and nonprofits focused on hunger relief has been released, revealing that in the Feeding Southwest Virginia Food Bank coverage area, 55% of respondents to the Virginia Hunger Study in the 26-county, 9-city region say they've experienced food insecurity over the past year, 13% higher than the statewide average. In households with children, 70% report having food insecurity, 67% in households of color. Feeding Southwest Virginia Director of Marketing and Communications Rachel Garnett was live in studio this morning.
16: This region has undergone losses in economic power. I don't know that we've ever really recovered from the wake of that loss. We are more disproportionately affected by food insecurity. Something we've been saying at the food bank is the numbers were shocking, but not really surprising. More and more people are in need with inflated prices, and it is more strain on our food bank. That's why we're there. We're designed to help meet that need.
15: The loss of SNAP benefits, food stamps by more than 100,000 Virginians has also put more strain on food banks as well. Hear the complete interview with Rachel Garnett from the Feeding Southwest Virginia Food Bank on our website or watch it on the WFIR News Facebook. Some of the best minds in the business when it comes to studying schizophrenia are convening at the Fralin Biomedical Research Institute in Roanoke today and tomorrow to explore more precise treatments for a mental health condition that affects how a person thinks and behaves and often results in hallucinations. Dr. Michael Halassa from the FBRI, a joint venture with Virginia Tech and Carilion, is co-host of a symposium that features guest speakers from academia and the pharmaceutical world. He says new wonder drugs are constantly arriving on the market.
17: One of the sessions, our keynote, is going to talk about a newly approved medication for schizophrenia that has been on the market for 2 years. For some patients, you know, they were completely non-functional, just unable to kind of be in the world. And some of them have gotten jobs, independent to some degree, that would have never happened without kind of the scientific foundation that led to the approval of that drug.
15: The Precision Therapeutics Symposium today and tomorrow at the FBRI aims to foster more collaboration among researchers and industry partners. And college football, 2-1 Liberty is on the road at Coastal Carolina tomorrow night. Flames head coach Jamie Chadwell coached the Chanticleers before coming to Liberty.
18: Not really had a lot of personal time to think about going back there. 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I got 6 graduates of Coastal Carolina on our football staff.
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19: From WDBJ 7, I'm meteorologist Leo Hurstbrunner on WFIR. Tonight, rain showers continue with some patchy mist and drizzle. Your overnight lows drop down into the low 50s. Looking ahead toward Thursday, we remain mostly cloudy. Scattered rain showers the first part of the day. Your high 64 degrees.
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21: Hi, I'm Pastor Kevin. One of the few things we have in common, regardless of our age, gender, or economic status, is we all face temptation. We are all tempted to compromise our convictions. We're all tempted to say the wrong thing, to look at the wrong thing, and to do or think the wrong thing. In a culture that seems to continually compromise, how can I live out my convictions? What will it take for me not to compromise? The key is, I've got to pre-decide. I can't wait until the heat is on. I have to pre-decide that I'm not going to compromise. I'm not going to give in. I'm not going to give up. And I'm not going to give out.
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26: He's one of the hottest players in the country, and you can meet him Monday at the Kroger Main Street in Blacksburg. Luke Reynolds leads the entire nation in both catches and touchdowns by a tight end. That's Monday, September 28th.

0: from WFIR in Virginia's Blue Ridge, this is Greg Roberts Live. Now, Greg Roberts.
1: What's good, everybody? Greg Roberts rolling with you on a rainy Wednesday. Keep on pushing and a shoving. I tell you, it's going to be worth it. Let me tell you why. Keep pushing and a shoving. Let's get it up over the hump. You see the forecast? You see the forecast for the weekend? You take a look at what is projected for Friday. Oh, my goodness. It looks like full sun, temperatures in the mid-70s for Friday and Saturday and Sunday. That's what I'm talking about. And also, I really need this rain. The green team came by yesterday, did the aeration, dropped the seed, put down the fertilizer, spread the lime, and now I'm going to get 2 days of a nice, easy rain on top of that. Yeah, boy, the Redneck Ranch going to be looking good. Going to be greening up over there at the Redneck Ranch. You call the green team, get your place looking good. The green team. They've been taking care of the Redneck Ranch for a long, long time. Bingo. Good job yesterday, guys. Thank you. Greg Roberts, live Wheeler Media. Proud to be affiliated with the awesome group that is Wheeler Media. A lot of good stuff going on around here. Coach Randy, he's got us streaming all over this old spinning rock. Appreciate that very, very much. I'm waving at the Facebook cameras right now. Hello, Facebook. Welcome to our little corner of the world. Coach, remind you, share us, please. Like us, please. We greatly appreciate that. We know a lot of you tune us in via the Facebook feed. We hear from you. We hear from you in the Richmond area. We hear from you over in Tidewater. And we also hear from a lot of you when you're just really, really a good ways away from southwestern Virginia, getting your little slice of home from Randy and Roberts. And then we also hear from you when you're overseas. And we that warms our hearts, especially when we hear from you good military people removed from your home here in central southwestern Virginia. Representing all of us, thank you so much, and we are delighted, delighted. If we serve as a little slice of home for you awesome men and women, again, that just makes us very, very proud. Greg Roberts Live, also remember, along with our Facebook feed, TuneIn Radio app, the WFIR website, we got a lot of streaming outlets. 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When you do, we are a family format. That's our only rule. Please respect that. You can hit me in the Bojangles inbox. Don't forget, Bojangles, Coors Light, call it. I need your entries by noon on Saturday. That's when our first game goes off. We have three partners in the college football realm. It's James Franklin and Virginia Tech right here on WFIR. They're trying to get to 4-0. Oh, my goodness. We're going to check in with Bud Foster. Legendary Bud Foster at the bottom of the hour. Hang on for that. Remember, you got to call Virginia Tech BC. I need a winner and a final score. You got to call Roanoke College and Gallaudet. I need a winner and a final score. And you got to call UVA and Delaware. Those are the three games. First one goes at noon. That's Virginia Tech BC. Got to have your entries, winners, final scores in the Bojangles inbox. Email address, greglive@wfirnews.com by the first game to kick off at noon. Okay. I got a lot to say here, and I just want to make sure I don't black out.
2: Okay. Blacked out.
1: No. You know. That's called a pregnant pause.
2: Is that what that is?
1: Yeah, it's for emphasis.
2: That's dead air. It's dead air where I come from.
1: The Bojangles inbox. You can also give us a call in studio. Hollywood's hotline. That is the in-studio line presented by Hollywood's Restaurant and Bakery. Oh, I need to take Hollywood's. I've been trading out. You know, I told you the eggplant. I don't know what I did this year to the eggplant.
2: Okay.
1: But whatever I did, the eggplant is still rolling in, right?
2: Sure.
1: Are you an eggplant fan? What do you do with eggplant? They're like, eggplant parmesan, and then I don't even know.
2: That's about it.
1: You know what we've been doing?
2: What's
1: okay,
2: that?
1: So, you know, you get, cut the thick skin off.
2: Sure.
1: Of it, and then I've been kind of cubing it and roasting it in the air fryer, the Ninja.
2: Okay.
1: And then I've been

0: building Miss Julie, you know, she's kind of a health nut.
1: Sure.
0: These cauliflower pizza crust that she orders.
1: Okay.
0: And I've been making these homemade veggie pizzas for Julie.
1: There you go.
0: Using a lot of the roasted eggplant for that.
1: Yeah.
0: Miss Julie says that I'm knocking it out of the park, Randy. So just in case you want to slide by for a veggie pizza at the Redneck Ranch.
1: I'm impressed you have an air fryer.
0: Well, oh, man, let me tell you something.
1: Yeah.
0: And, you know, we don't get anything from Ninja.
1: Right.
0: Randy, now that I have one, okay, I don't know how I lived without one.
1: Look at that.
0: And at the house right now, it's just, you know, the majority of the time, it's just Julie and myself.
1: Yeah.
0: You know, you don't want to heat up some big old huge oven cooking for two people?
1: No.
0: I mean, that's just crazy. And you can do any and everything in that air fryer. And I mean, there's nothing like a good chicken wing out of that Ninja air fryer.
1: Look at that.
0: And they're different now. The one I have is kind of like, it's kind of a lift lid.
1: Yeah.
0: From the front.
1: Sure.
0: Randy, I have become a Ninja expert.
1: There you go.
0: Okay. And I say that humbly.
1: I'm like that with indoor plumbing. How I lived without indoor plumbing for years.
0: You know, we didn't get indoor plumbing at the farm in Buckingham until 1982.
1: There you go.
0: Think about that.
1: That was a lot of people back in the day.
0: So I was like, man, I was like, what? That's a sophomore in college.
1: Yes.
0: Now, of course, we weren't living at the farm. We were, you know, working the farm, but it still didn't have indoor plumbing. It had water. Now, it had water but I'm talking about a toilet and a shower. Okay, we didn't have, you had to go down to the creek, Randy, with a bar of soap. You know how that is. We didn't have a toilet until 1982. I was a sophomore in college when Dad and I put a toilet and a shower in at the farmhouse. So we were quite familiar with the Johnny House. You got me on that, Randy?
1: No, the last census that was done here in the state of Virginia, over 20,000 people in the state of Virginia still don't have indoor plumbing or running water.
0: Is that right?
1: Isn't that amazing?
0: Well, hey.
1: You get back up in the heels.
0: You know, we had a good wood stove.
1: Sure.
0: And we also put an electric stove in.
1: Right.
0: And you had the big old wash tub, and it's called the wash tub because guess what you did in it?
1: Yeah.
0: You got hot water off the stove. You put it in the wash tub. You stepped over in the wash tub.
1: That's it.
0: You washed your old stink.
1: Yeah. That's it.
0: That's the way it went down. Yeah, man.
1: But you know what? You know what does have running water and plumbing? Every house that Fraser Hughes sells has running water and plumbing.
0: He guarantees it.
1: Guaranteed.
0: It's guaranteed.
1: It's guaranteed.
0: Fraser, man, didn't I tell you when you started the Realtor Hotline?
1: Yes.
0: Didn't I tell you? Wait until Fraser hears this.
1: Right.
0: If anybody in that market will have a clue as to how to implement this and use this and work this to their advantage,
1: sure,
0: it will be Fraser. And he has just been great, man. I mean, I actually look forward. I actually look forward to him kind of promoting it and the properties. What did he say now? It's getting cold. He wanted to trim your beard.
1: Shave my beard and make a hat
0: make
1: out
0: a
1: of it.
0: Rat's nest.
1: Something, you know. Hey,
0: dude, I've known that cat a long time. He's a hustler, Randy. He's a go-getter now.
1: You got it. Chris and Mike's listening from Tennessee today.
0: There you go.
1: There you go.
0: A little slice of home for Chris and Mike. Great to have you out there, Chris and Mike. We miss you.
1: And Steve Songman said that he is...
0: Steve Songer?
1: Well, he's got the Songman on his Facebook page. We know who Steve is.
0: Yeah.
1: He's listening over in the parking lot of Don Ho's. He said, make sure they don't call the law on me. I'm just sitting here waiting. So...
0: Steve hooked me up with the Peterbilt hat.
1: You got it.
0: Thank you very much. And every now and then, Randy drops off donuts.
1: Yeah.
0: Okay. Hey, all right. If there's, I can tell you this. I know this with confidence. Two things, probably a couple of fat guys are never going to turn down.
1: Sure.
0: Would be 12 Krispy Kreme donuts. Would you agree with that, Coach Randy?
1: Well, and you know, here's the thing. Usually it's 10. Because by the time it goes past Sherry up front, there's a couple missing.
0: Sherry's dipping into the box.
1: And this time, Tony got
0: it. She's great.
1: Yes, Tony got a couple.
0: T-Broom is getting into
1: T-Broom got into him.
0: I love it, Randy. All right, Randy, let's get after it here. So wait a minute. Where were we? Hit us in the Bojangles inbox. Call us in studio. Hollywood's hotline, 777 Live. And don't forget, you good people, we've established a line for you. We really want to be interactive with you. And we don't just say that. We mean it. If you've got something you need us to know, and oh, by the way, Randy, we checked the line late yesterday.
1: Yes.
0: We had a couple of listeners drop some good traffic info there.
1: Sure.
0: Thank you very much.
1: Right.
0: Drop it in there. And Randy was like, dang, I got tied up. I didn't check that. Yes, drop. That's always valuable, okay? And I speak from experience.
1: Sure.
0: People have saved me a lot of times. You know, you're like, yeah, I'm going to hit 581, and all of a sudden, you get a report, hey, man, 581's a parking lot.
1: You're like,
0: I'm not going down 581. You know what I mean?
1: Oh, yeah.
0: Okay, so the listener line for your thoughts, your input, your news items, your feedback, et cetera, presented by Lion Burger Construction, 510-8181. Of course, that's Roanoke VA proper, 540-510-8181.
1: And don't forget, I keep the Facebook feed up in front of me at all times. So if it is traffic related and you need to get it out to us right away, hit me right there on Facebook because I can see that.
0: Okay, Randy, very quickly, content. Bud Foster's coming up after bottom of the hour news.
1: There you go.
0: Hokies have an opportunity to get to 4-0. Love picking his brain.
1: Sure.
0: Love picking his brain. Also, the NFL, we go again week three. What, tomorrow night we go again, the Atlanta Falcons and the Green Bay Packers?
1: Yes.
0: I saw something very, very interesting I want to share with this audience because these quarterbacks are dropping left and right.
1: Right.
0: Dropping already. What, we played two games and already like five starting quarterbacks are out, questionable, doubtful, whatever. Crunch Time, Carl York will be in second hour. We always ask Captain Crunch for his five spotlight games going into this Friday night's high school football action. We're not even out of September.
1: No.
0: And some schools have already played five games.
1: Right.
0: Is that right, Randy? I have to lean on you and Carl. I mean,
1: we started the last week of August, so you add that extra week of August in there because school started so early this year.
0: So this is going to be like,
1: this is 4 and 5 weeks.
0: Some schools are halfway through their season.
1: Correct.
0: And we're not even out of September.
1: You got it.
0: That just feels odd.
1: Yes.
0: It doesn't feel right. Well, we're going to check in with Crunch Time Carl York. We've got some good games going on this Friday night. And a reminder, our Haley Toyota High School Football Game of the Week coming up Friday night. Lord Botetourt hosting GW Danville. This Friday night, WFIR, Justin Ditmore, Chuck Baker, Coach Randy, Haley Toyota High School Football Game of the Week, GW Danville at Lord Botetourt.
1: Yeah, Miss Judy on Facebook said, hey, are you guys doing Lehman Family Farm passes this year?
0: So far, we've sent an email.
1: I've sent an email today.
0: But none have been dropped off.
1: Have been dropped off to us just yet.
0: We need to check with Eric.
1: Yep, I've sent Eric an email, Lehman. And we're checking right now to see if we can.
0: Because if we can get our hands on them, we will absolutely slide them to you good people. Yep. That's one of my favorite things.
1: Oh, yeah.
0: You know, I just love Eric Lehman. We have been buddies for a long, long time. The Jeter family farm. I love Ned and his crew. We're lucky to have those.
1: Sure.
0: And every year, Julie and I go to both. We go.
1: They're right across the road from each other.
0: So much fun, man.
1: Yeah.
0: We go check out what's going on with the Lehman family farms and then Jeter farms. I don't know, man, Randy. I'm a big fan of the fall. You know that everybody's like, oh, here we go again. Robert's going to say, oh, my favorite time of the year. When summer starts giving away the fall. It is my favorite time of the year.
1: I know. I have to hear it all the time.
0: And somebody threw a switch this week, man. It's like all of a sudden, oh, wow, fall's here.
1: Yeah.
0: It was like 100 degrees. And then it's like, what is it right now, Randy? 60?
1: Yes.
0: Upper 50s. Let me look over here in studio. 59, Randy.
1: Look at that.
0: Somebody threw a switch.
1: Like it.
0: All right, buddy, we got a lot to do. Let's get it cranked up. We start with Bugman Trivia. 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
0: Randy?
1: Yes.
0: I want to jinx myself.
1: Uh-oh.
0: I feel I got a little mojo going.
1: Oh.
0: I checked in on my guy.

0: at Chuck Baker. Been running with that guy forever.
1: Yeah.
0: A little bit of a sinus infection. Oh. I'm like, oh.
1: Look at that.
0: Can you catch a sinus infection? I'm like, do not.
1: So.
0: Because you know what a germaphobe I am.
1: Sure.
0: Because he's due in on Thursdays. I'm like, nah, you don't need to. If you've got a sinus infection.
1: Right. Is it a sinus infection or is it, you know.
0: He said he was going to the doc. Hopefully okay. He could get some antibiotic, knock it out.
1: Because a couple weeks ago, I had it's that ragweed and stuff man. Going.
0: Yeah, I'm so, hoping it's yeah. it's more out. But anyway, regardless, if he can pass it on to us, he needs to keep his keister over at Haley Toyota.
1: It.
0: Just. Park it right there.
1: Yes.
0: Okay, don't be parking it in studio.
1: You got it.
0: I mean, I say that with heart.
1: Okay? I do. I mean
0: it. Did it sound like I said
1: love it, mean it, you know. Yes,
0: ready?
1: I'm ready.
0: Bugman Trivia Wednesday. Come on, Randy, keep pushing, son.
1: All right.
0: Weekend looks spectacular. Do you see the forecast?
1: I have.
0: Wednesday, September 23, 2026, was bounced around in the big old beautiful brain of Randy, brought to us by Bugman. Coach number one.
1: 1962.
0: Let me focus, Randy. On this day, 1962.
1: This L.A. Dodger breaks Ty Cobb's 1915 Major League steals record. He records his 97th steal on his way to 104.
0: Dodger?
1: Yep.
0: What was that guy's name? Maury Wills or something like that? Something like Maury Wills' final answer.
1: You would be correct.
0: What's his name?
1: Maury Wills.
0: Oh, wow.
1: Yeah.
0: Okay, I told you I have
1: look
0: a mojo
1: that.
0: Going.
1: Yeah.
0: Coach Randy, number two.
1: 1979.
0: And on this day, 1979.
1: This legend steals his 938th and final base of his career.
0: 938?
1: Yep. And final base of his career.
0: Well, my blink is Lou Brock. And you know what Baker always says about the blink? All right, I'll go Lou Brock, final answer.
1: You would be correct.
0: Whoa, look at Roberts living on the edge. And now Coach Randy for perfection on a Wednesday, number three.
1: 1983.
0: And on this day, 1983.
1: This pitcher at the age of 45 announces his retirement after 22 seasons. He has a career record of 314, 265. And a 3.11 ERA with 3,534 strikeouts.
0: Oh, wow. Steve Carlton? I do it one more time, Randy. I'd love to get perfection.
1: 1983.
0: Yeah.
1: This gentleman at the age of 45
0: yeah.
1: announces his retirement after 22 seasons.
0: Gosh.
1: His record is 314 and 265. He's got a 3.11 ERA. And 3,534 strikeouts.
0: Gaylord Perry, Steve Carlton. Gosh, you said in baseball over two decades.
1: Yes, 22 seasons.
0: Gaylord Perry, Steve. Why don't you go ahead and give me the teams you played for?
1: No, but I will say out of those two,
0: yeah,
1: you are hovering
0: the
1: mark.
0: I know, yes. But I just Okay, one more time.
1: 1983, this player at the age of 45 announces his retirement after 22 seasons.
0: Okay, I'm going Gaylord, just because of the age. I'm going to try for perfection. You said 45, correct?
1: Yes.
0: I'm going to try Gaylord Perry for perfection, final answer.

0: Central Southwest Virginia. Randy, ready for the Rona Cop Cars joke of the day?
1: Paul said a lot of us on Facebook, 3 for 3 today.
0: Yeah, way to go, Paul. Thanks a lot for taking it.
1: I'm just saying, he says they were kind of easy questions.
0: And Paul was like, you ain't did nothing, Robert.
1: I'm just saying.
0: Robert, you ain't do nothing.
1: Didn't do diddly. Didn't do diddly.
0: Thanks, Paul. Thanks a lot. Way to
1: boost your confidence there, buddy.
0: Yeah. I'm used to it, Randy. I'm married.
1: Yes. Boy, your confidence is shot years ago. I'm just saying.
0: You want your ego deflated, get married.
1: Get married.
0: It will be a constant pointing out of your flaws, Coach Randy.
1: Correct.
0: Let's see if your joke of the day is flawless. Coach Randy, Rona Golf Cars, joke of the day presented by Bad Boy Mowers.
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0: Bad Boy. Mo with an attitude.
1: You wait a couple, 3 weeks. Now that the green team did what the green team do.
2: Oh.
1: That aeration and all that good overseeding and fertilization and lime, et cetera, et cetera, et cetera. It's going to be grass popping up everywhere at the Redneck Ranch.
2: Oh, you know
1: it. Coach Randy, I love it. You ready for your joke of the day?
2: I'm ready.
1: Here's Coach Randy with your Roanoke Golf Cars joke of the day.
2: Did you know at one time I was very poor? I couldn't even pay my electric bill.
1: Interesting. Randy, I know what it's like to grow up without excess.
2: Yeah.
1: So you're not the Lone Ranger.
2: Right.
1: At one time you were very poor, so much so you could not even pay your electric bill. Is that it?
2: That's it.
1: Didn't know that, Randy.
2: That was the darkest period of my life. So. Thank you. I'm here all week.
1: You have any candles?
2: That's it.
1: No lanterns.
2: Remember the lanterns? And I'm going to tell you. You know, I'll tell the story.
1: Hey, Randy, you know my family. You know what I grew up in,
2: but
1: man.
2: The old lamps?
1: Oh, yeah.
2: Yeah.
1: Absolutely.
2: We
1: man.
2: Had old sure. lamps as kids.
1: Darkest period
2: Darkest
1: of your
2: period,
1: life.
2: Darkest period, buddy.
1: Whew, you know what I think's in my future, Randy?
2: Uh-oh.
1: Ice cold Coors Light. Are we close enough to the weekend, Randy?
2: We're close.
1: And when we get home, do I have to drop you off again?
2: You do.
1: The old truck isn't ready?
2: The part is literally supposed to be
1: on
2: delivered in the
1: China.
2: Morning. Exactly. These tariffs are killing
1: the
2: me.
1: Oh, we don't have the part in stock.
2: These tariffs are killing me.
1: I don't mind giving you a ride home, brother. I don't mind at all. When you grab an ice cold Coors Light, you also grab the rules. 21 means 21. Don't drink and drive. Drink and live responsibly. Coach Randy, start us up, please. Holy smokes. We got to throw it to the bottom of the hour news and go and get Bud Foster.
2: Yes.
1: Bud Foster live on the Hollywood's Hotline. Coming up next.
3: I am Gene Rhino in the WFIR News Center. Our top local story this hour, some of the highest prices ever for diesel fuel is impacting farmers who run their equipment with diesel, says John Boy Jr., president of the Virginia-based National Black Farmers Association.
4: This is a national emergency and crisis. I'm paying $7 a gallon for diesel fuel. My combine holds 140 gallons of diesel fuel. That's roughly $1,000 every time I fill up, and I'm picking corn for $5 a bushel.
3: Boyd tells MS Now there's no margin of error for farmers in the wake of the spiking diesel prices associated with the war in Iran. While artificial intelligence regulation often triggers sharp partisan debates in Washington, a local political analyst says everyday voters share surprising common ground on setting guardrails for new technology. WFIRC and Price explains.
5: Radford University political science chair Chapman Rockaway says recent polling crosstabs reveal an unusually narrow 7-point gap between Democrats and Republicans on tech oversight, with 66% of voters demanding strict limits on developers.
6: It's most definitely affecting both sides. If you look at some of the polls that people have shared about AI, and you look at the crosstab, so you break it down, not just the aggregates, but you look at how Democrats and Republicans look at issues differently or similarly across the aisle. Democrats and Republicans both look at AI pretty similarly. Both are skeptical. Both want to see guardrails around them. They want to see limits. They like what they're seeing from AI leaders like Dario Amodè of Anthropic.
5: Amodè warned that tech companies are locked in an intense competitive race and urgently need regulatory adults in the room to enforce safety limits. That voter consensus has spurred rare bipartisan cooperation on Capitol Hill, where liberal Democrat Richard Blumenthal and conservative Republican Josh Hawley are advancing a joint AI oversight framework, among other AI-related legislation that we've been telling you about here on WFIR. Ian Price, WFIR News.
3: And Sunbelt Conference play gets underway tomorrow for Old Dominion, which welcomes undefeated JMU to town this weekend. ODU head football coach Ricky Ronnie.
7: Look forward to coming back in here, be back home here at SB Ballard Stadium and play a really good James Madison team. And it's one of those things that is what makes college football great. You know, you get an opportunity to go get this win, start off your conference record at 1-0.
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0: Just Leo Hurst, runner on WFIR. Tonight, rain showers continue with some patchy mist and drizzle. Your overnight lows drop down into the low 50s. Looking ahead toward Thursday, we remain mostly cloudy. Scattered rain showers the first part of the day. Your high 64 degrees.
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10: Greg Roberts, live, working hard for the good people here in Central, Southwestern Virginia, and beyond. Randy, didn't I tell you? Didn't I tell you it looks like it was going to be a fun fall?
11: Oh, yeah.
10: There's some energy back in Blacksburg. Yeah. Tony Elliott's coming off of a monster year in Charlottesville, expecting a bounce back from Jamie Chadwell in Lynchburg, Billy Napier up at JMU, Ricky Ronnie. It's always hard to beat ODU. And then I just said, man, I feel like college football here in the state, where you're talking about our five big boy programs, is on the uptick. And to do a deeper dive, what I miss?
11: No, I just want to, you know, while we get into this deeper dive, make sure you ask our guest,
10: Coach Foster,
11: how his grandson's doing in football.
10: Oh, okay.
11: Because we had updates last year. We haven't had an update this year.
10: From Johnson Curran Optometry, let's focus on what's important.
11: You got it.
10: All right, on that note, I don't want to waste time. I want to get right to this. Everybody, welcome in. Legendary defensive coordinator, Virginia Tech legend, and we're lucky to have him, presented by Mission Barbecue, Bud Foster. Hello, Coach Foster. How goes your Wednesday?
12: It's great. How you doing, guys?
10: Good, brother. Hey, I want to jump right in, Bud, right here on WFIR, noon on Saturday. Virginia Tech back on the road after

0: success on the road at Maryland. Man, the Hokies are looking to get to 4-0, Bud Foster. And that just, I don't know, man. I just feel like a surge of energy back in the Hokie Nation. You feeling it? I know you interact probably more than anyone going to different groups and speaking with different media and interacting with fans and alum. What's your sense of all that?
1: Well, you know, number one, there is a lot of excitement and a good win going on the road at Maryland. You know, that was a good quality football team. You know, watching that game, and I was actually in Las Vegas. I got a chance to go see the Eagles at the Sphere.
0: Oh, heck yeah.
1: And,
0: man.
1: Which was really pretty cool. But, you know, we're 3 hours different, so I got a chance to see majority of the game before went and had dinner and went to the movie. But, yeah, there's a lot of energy at Virginia Tech right now within everybody. I mean, a lot of excitement.
0: Okay.
1: But you know, a good football team. And like I said, a good quality win at Maryland. I mean, I think a team that's a Big Ten team that I think everybody's picking to be a little bit better than they were. They were a young football team last year. As we saw, the quarterback's an outstanding athlete. And I think it's just a really good, good win for Virginia Tech on the road. In fact, I think it's their first their first Power of Four non-conference win since I retired.
0: Yes, sir.
1: And so that's a long time.
0: Yeah.
1: But no, it's a good quality win. Offensively, we looked extremely efficient. Obviously, defensively, we can clean some things up. But, you know, again, you got to credit, you know, a well-coached offensive football team, you know, at the University of Maryland with Mike Locksley there.
0: Yeah, well, let's jump in on the Virginia Tech offense. I want you to put on your defensive coordinator cap and take a look at what James Franklin and the Tech offense. You know, you start talking about the elements you need. Well, it all starts with a quarterback. And Ethan Grunkemeyer, he's already thrown over 100 passes and no interceptions. And then the Virginia Tech tailbacks, they look like studs. And then you've got some quality, dependable guys at receiver. And then, Bud, oh my goodness, that tight end, Luke Reynolds, he looks like he's going to be one and done for the Hokies. Is that guy a first round NFL draft pick, or what are your thoughts on him?
1: Well, you know, I think since you're talking about him, I think incredible player. I've had a chance to watch him practice and get to know him personally. And and physically, he's got all the tools that you're looking for. He's got length. He's got size. He's athletic. He's got great ball control. As you guys saw the other night at the game, I mean, just has great body control, great hands. I mean, he is definitely an outstanding prospect for the next level. There's no doubt about that. Okay. I hope he wants to stay a little bit longer. I think, in this day and age where you're paying folks at this level, you know, potentially, keep him around a little bit. But, you know, Grunkemeyer right now is playing extremely well. I think they're really well coached in that room. I think the quarterbacks are, you've got not only do you got Danny O'Brien as the quarterback's coach, you've got Warren Ruggio, Warren was a longtime offensive coordinator at Wake Forest before here. And just those guys, I think that position is really well coached with what to, you know, where they're looking for their outlets when things aren't there, but just show a lot of poise and know where their checkdowns are. And Ethan's really played, I think, with a lot of composure. He showed the ability to run a little bit, but I just think he's got tremendous poise back in the pocket and has made good decisions. Obviously, he doesn't have to do it by himself. I mean, you talked about the tailbacks.
0: Yeah.
1: Hawkins is playing well. Overton, is a big play threat. And kind of look like the running game of old a little bit. You got a guy that can break it a little bit. You got some guys that can. You get tired of tackling, and I think that group helps the quarterback position. I like the receivers as well. I mean, that's been a solid group. We've needed a playmaker, and I think Keyshawn Brown gives us that guy that's a threat anytime he touches the football, whether it's a deep shot or, right now yards after the catch. And then Aiden Green had a great night the other night, showed great, great hands and being consistent. So I think it looks like a well-rounded

0: well-rounded offense. And then I know we haven't talked about it yet, but offensive line, you know, there's a big improvement there. And that's a big, big part of it, because when you can run the football and then, you know, and takes the stress off the quarterback. But then when you're working, you know, third and manageable, that makes a big difference than third and eight plus, you know, on no a consistent doubt. Basis. And that's, well, the last couple years we've been put in those situations, and, you know, you just didn't see, you know, protection is going to break down, you know, at some point in time. And, you know, fortunately, we've been able to do that, you know, and protect the quarterback.
1: I don't have to tell you, third and manageable, when you have tailbacks who can catch it out of the backfield and you've got a tight end like you have in Luke Reynolds, third and manageable is no sweat, just no sweat. I mean, you got all kind of options.
0: No doubt, you know, and you know, the tight ends have been a big, I mean, we've got multiple tight ends, you know, you talked about Luke, but we have multiple tight ends, and, you know, and so all those guys have been factors. And then, like you said, when you can check it down to a running back who can make some yards after a catch, you know, that's a great weapon to have. And, you know, Gruckenmeier's shown he's not, he knows where that second or even third person should be in his, you know, in his progression. And he's been patient enough to do that. And then it's kept drives alive, and it's put points on the board.
1: Okay. Bud Foster on our Hollywood's hotline, Hollywood's restaurant and bakery. Coach Foster on Greg Roberts Live is presented by Mission Barbecue, Mission Barbecue, Towers Mall, Roanoke, Lynchburg, and the New River Valley. I want to move you over to Boston College. Boy, over your career, you saw a lot of Boston College. I know Bill O'Brien is now in charge, but I tell you, buddy, it just feels like the players can come and go, the coaches can come and go, but it's like the culture and the mentality of BC doesn't really change, does it?
0: No, it doesn't. You know, they're always, that's always a place I've had the utmost respect for. They've always been big, physical, on both lines of scrimmage. And then, like, you know, they've always had an outstanding quarterback. They always got multiple tight ends that are a pain in the tail, and usually a big time tailback. You know, and then defensively they're going to hit you in the mouth. And the one thing that I always felt like, though, with BC, I mean, there have been physical football games, but I've always felt like in the long haul we could out talent them a little bit. And there's been some years we couldn't do that. But majority of the time I thought our skill was just better than theirs, you know, on the perimeter. And that's, I still think that's the case, you know, with us right now. At least I'd like to think that. And that's why you got to go play the game. But, you know, they are a, you know, a much improved football team. And they've had, you know, they lost, you know, the home opener to Cincy, but they had a good win against Rutgers, who, you know, everybody was picking to win 7 or 8 games, and who's maybe come out of the gate a little slow right now. But, you know, it's a team that I think it's a new team from a year ago. And I think it's a team that's going to continue to get better. You know, Billy O'Brien's a heck of a football coach, and I know he's got an outstanding staff, but you know, this team's going to fight, and we'll see what the weather conditions do.
1: Oh, how about that, bud? That looks, I mean, it's going to be gorgeous here in our backyard. Full sun, mid 70s, but right now, about game time, it's like a big yuck. I mean, temps in the mid 50s, they're calling for rain and wind. How will that impact this? I mean, will that neutralize some of that talent gap you were just talking about?
0: Yeah, I think it will. Particularly if, you know, the wind, you know, one thing, if it's rainy, I mean, that's one thing. We played in the rain, but you start throwing heavy winds into that can really affect the passing game. And that's right now been Tech's one of Tech's strong points, as we mentioned earlier, with Gruckenmeier and I'll say this, it will be interesting about this game. We'll see, and not that I know anything, but, you know, we'll see if that game's going to be played in Boston. You know, well, you know, that Northeastern, there's a lot of programs up in that part of the country right now
1: that are moving games,
0: whether they are, you know, or playing them at another time. And we'll see where this, I'm not in the know, but I just know that's some conversation that's probably going on. But if it doesn't,

0: I mean, obviously the weather will be a factor, and I just don't know, in my opinion right now, if BC is the same kind of BC team that we played consistently against, you know, and from a front standpoint, I still think I got a lot of respect. I've seen their film, and the quarterback, Mason McKenzie, is extremely athletic and can create some things with the ball in his hand. And that may be a factor more when it's, you know, as you go along, you know, in the passing game, is how the quarterback can do, you know, when things aren't there, and how he can run and make plays with his feet.
1: Bud Foster on our Hollywood's Hotline. So, Coach, Brent Pry and the Virginia Tech defense, I see where the Hokies are in top 10 in rushing defense. That sounds familiar from when you were in control down there. And then it would be better. I mean, they let the ODU quarterback rip off like an 80-yard run, or the stats would be even better than that. What are you seeing, or what are some of the bigger things jumping out at you as far as improvement in the Tech D?
0: Yeah, well, number one, you hit it with stopping the run. I mean, you take the one, you know, 76-yard touchdown run from the quarterback, you know, against ODU, and that was a unique play. It was actually a option play, a read that was opposite where he reads, you know, and that was against the third group, you know, and I'm not saying that against
1: that's it, right.
0: You know, but,
1: you're right.
0: You know, but it's a good teaching moment right there.
1: Okay.
0: But you know, probably the biggest thing in talking with the Tech defensive coaches is snugging up right now. We've given up probably too many plays, you know, on the back end, you know, longer plays in the passing game, you know. And some of them that were against ODU, against man coverage, and you know, kind of a 50-50 ball, and they hit on about three of those, you know. And then the other day, Maryland hit on, you know, I think, four plays over, you know, 25 yards in the passing game. And that's the area that they can get better. I mean, a couple of them are well-designed plays. They caught them in some, like a screen and go type concept against his own coverage, which was a really good play. And then a couple of plays have just been, and like they were against ODU, we've been against man coverage, and just great throws and catches, and you know, and
1: yeah, that dude's covered. That quarterback,
0: you can live with that. Those will pester you,
1: yes, sir.
0: But if you don't turn them loose with yards after the catch, then you know they may win a battle, but they don't always win football games. And I think that's what they've been able to do, and they've been good on third downs.
1: But final topic here. I've got a good minute 30 here. I want to zoom back, and I don't want to get all crazy. I mean, we've only seen like three games. But I did not anticipate I would be saying this in the preseason. But when I look at the ACC right now across the entire ACC, I'm dead serious when I say this. If Virginia Tech stays on this trajectory, I mean, heck, they look, I mean, as through three games, they look as good as anybody as I've seen in the ACC. Is that nuts?
0: No, you're not. I mean, Miami is still the, you know, right now.
1: The ball cap.
0: But I think the, you know, after seeing some teams play and then how we have played, I'm in agreement with you that it's wide open, and the ACC top to bottom is extremely competitive league. I mean, we know that. I mean, Duke won the ACC last year. I mean, you know, played in a championship game, and not to take it away from them, they did, but they had a great quarterback.
1: Yeah,
0: you know, and I think that's the position that keeps it going. And obviously, Virginia Tech has a quality quarterback right now in Ethan Gruckenmeier and some talent around them.
1: Sure.
0: You know, we don't play. I think Miami. I think Louisville. Right now, I mean, the way they're playing with a lot of confidence, and they've got an extremely talented football team.
1: Agreed.
0: But, you know, we do have to go on the road and play down at SMU, which You know, SMU played at Louisville, you know, so they're still, and Clemson will always be Clemson. And then obviously we get to play Miami again, but I think we just got to go one at a time. But we're capable, you know, I do think we're capable. And if we just approach it as one game at a time and get better from week to week and stay healthy, I think that's another thing. We've got to be able to stay healthy. And that's always, there's always some attrition during the season.
1: Good stuff.
0: You know, but if you can stay healthy in all the right spots, then it'll give you a chance.
1: Randy says, I'm going to run it. He says, we've got 30 seconds left. He needs the Bud Foster grandson update.
0: Oh, sheesh. Yeah, they're doing well. The oldest grandson, I tell you what, remember I talked to you a couple of years ago. He was like a cone out there, man, you know. And now he can actually, he's really playing well on defense.
1: Let's go.
0: Blocked, he chases the ball.
1: Yes.
0: You know, and so I'm a proud granddad sitting up there watching him play.
1: Yeah, well, we're good proud. Deal. We're proud to have you, bud. And I know how your schedule is this time of the year. And on behalf of Greg Roberts Live and speaking for this audience and the awesome people at Mission Barbecue, thanks for carving out minutes for us. Thank you so much, bud.
0: Well, you know what? I always love visiting with you guys. Randy, good to hear your voice, and appreciate you, Greg. Y'all take care.
1: All right, buddy. That is legendary collegiate defensive coordinator Bud Foster.
2: Yeah.
1: Bud Foster on Greg Roberts Live is made possible by our awesome friends at Mission Barbecue. Mission Barbecue. You'll find Mission Barbecue at Towers Mall in Roanoke, Lynchburg, and also the New River Valley. All right, we're going to throw it up for top of the hour news. We are jam-packed. On the other side, hang with us.
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10: From ABC News, I'm Brian Clark. Chinese leader Xi Jinping makes his first state visit to the U.S. in more than a decade. President Trump will greet him on the tarmac at Joint Base Andrews. Today, the top Democrat in the Senate, Chuck Schumer, said the president must put America first in talks with Xi.
11: President Trump must draw a hard line. Do not weaken America's export controls. Do not give China greater access to the advanced chips and chip-making equipment it needs to close the gap.
10: War in Iran's expected to be a key topic, as China's the largest buyer of Iran's oil. And House Minority Leader Hakeem Jeffries said of that war,
12: it's not made our country safer, but it has made America and the American people economically weaker.
10: One consequence, rising diesel prices. The White House today says it is not going to suspend diesel exports, an idea that had been floated, but one that analysts say would actually have the opposite impact. No immediate ruling from a federal judge in Washington over President Trump's ban on several news organizations, but Judge Timothy Kelly said during the hearing did not appear the White House followed the proper process for revoking access for CNN, MS Now, and Politico. Investigators in Mississippi are looking into whether a drug called Kratom is connected to two students' deaths at the University of Mississippi. ABC's Andrew Dimbert has more on the drug.
2: Federally speaking, Kratom is legal in the United States. It's not a controlled substance. But when it comes to states, it varies state to state. 31 states and Washington, D.C. have some sort of regulation in place. Some states have banned it outright, but Kratom itself is not federally controlled. It's not an FDA-approved substance. And again, those rules on how and where to sell Kratom, if it's even allowed, vary state to state.
10: The Navy's grounded Hawker Hunter training aircraft after a crash in the Pacific off Morro Bay, California. The pilot ejected and was rescued. You're listening to ABC News.
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13: I'm Gene Rano in the WFHR News Center. A top local story this hour, a study organized by organizations and nonprofits focused on hunger relief has been released, revealing that in the Feeding Southwest Virginia Food Bank coverage area, 55% of respondents to the Virginia Hunger Study in the 26-county, 9-city region say they've experienced food insecurity over the past year, 13% higher than the statewide average. In households with children, 70% report having food insecurity, 67% in households of color. Feeding Southwest Virginia Director of Marketing and Communications Rachel Garnett was live in studio this morning.
14: This region has undergone losses in economic power. 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We are more disproportionately affected by food insecurity. 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More and more people are in need with inflated prices, and it is more strain on our food bank. 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
13: The loss of SNAP benefits, food stamps by more than 100,000 Virginians has also put more strain on food banks as well. Hear the complete interview with Rachel Garnett from the Feeding Southwest Virginia Food Bank on our website or watch it on the WFIR News Facebook. Some of the best minds in the business when it comes to studying schizophrenia are convening at the Fralin Biomedical Research Institute in Roanoke today and tomorrow to explore more precise treatments for a mental health condition that affects how a person thinks and behaves and often results in hallucinations. Dr. Michael Halassa from the FBRI, a joint venture with Virginia Tech and Carilion, is co-host of a symposium that features guest speakers from academia and the pharmaceutical world. He says new wonder drugs are constantly arriving on the market.
15: One of the sessions, our keynote, is going to talk about a newly approved medication for schizophrenia that has been on the market for 2 years. For some patients, you know, they were completely non-functional, just unable to kind of be in the world. And some of them have gotten jobs, independent to some degree, that would have never happened without kind of the scientific foundation that led to the approval of that drug.
13: The Precision Therapeutics Symposium today and tomorrow with the FBRI aims to foster more collaboration among researchers and industry partners. And college football, 2-1 Liberty is on the road at Coastal Carolina tomorrow night. Flames head coach Jamie Chadwell coached the Chanticleers before coming to Liberty.
16: Not really had a lot of personal time to think about going back there. 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So it's a lot of great memories and experiences there for me and a lot of our staff. I got 6 graduates of Coastal Carolina on our football staff.
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17: From WDBJ7, I'm meteorologist Leo Hurst-Runner on WFIR. tonight, rain showers continue with some patchy mist and drizzle. Your overnight lows drop down into the low 50s. Looking ahead toward Thursday, we remain mostly cloudy. Scattered rain showers the first part of the day. Your high 64 degrees.
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1: Hour two, Greg Roberts Live. Okay, we're going to kick off this second hour, turning our attention from focusing on our college games coming up this weekend to what's going to go down Friday night at the high school level. And a reminder, your Haley Toyota High School football game of the week right here on WFIR Friday night. GW Danville at Lord Botetourt. GW at Lord Botetourt. Our eyes and ears across central, southwestern Virginia, and far southwestern Virginia. Captain Crunch, Carl York, we like to bring him in. And we just try to keep it simple, man. We're like, we need your top five, your spotlight five games. For whatever the reason, they're jumping out at you, Captain Crunch. Welcome in, Carl. How are you, my man?
0: Good to be in. Yeah, we try to spread it around. You know, we want to touch as many teams as we can throughout the season.
1: Well, I always learn something. Even if you take me way up into the Allegheny or way over to almost into Bristol, Tennessee, I feel like I always learn something about high school football here in the state. So thank you very much for that.
0: Thank you, man. We appreciate it.
1: All right, buddy. Let's get going. Carl York, Greg Roberts Live. Remember, the Crunch Enterprise, man, he grows this thing left and right. I mean, for over 30 years, if you know high school football, you know what Crunch is. And since then, he's added a radio show. He's gone, you know, any and everything you can do computer-wise, streaming. And he's expanded his footprint –

0: you said, nobody else will play him. This is only their second game.
1: Oh, my.
0: Brett Jones came back from Georgia to coach this team. You know, he's a guy that came through North Cross, was at Ferrum. Just a really good coach, really resonates with the kids. But it's been tough to get games.
1: Yeah.
0: But this one right here, they may have a tiger by the tail this Friday. This will be a good one. Starts at 5. I'm told it's over at the Vineyard over in Vinton.
1: Okay.
0: So, you know, they're going to have to draw the lines on the park and get after it. But those guys don't care. You know, that you throw a ball out there, they're going to get after it. Friendship has 8 players back from on offense, including a couple really standouts. They've got Kamonte Chaplin, 6'3", 215, an edge rusher. He's already signed with Appalachian State. Probably could have gone bigger.
1: Okay.
0: Really a good player. Christopher Alston, 6'3", 195. Everybody wants him. Penn State, Maryland, Minnesota, Rutgers, Syracuse, Virginia Tech.
1: Wow.
0: So, you're going to have some star power.
1: Yeah.
0: That team is right out of D.C., so, you know, they got a lot of kids to choose from up there, and they are super talented. They're ranked really high. Catholic features, man, really some big-time recruits. Zy Steelman, you know, the running back who was at Fleming, he's there, number 2. Virginia Tech's after him really hard. DeMarcus Brown, a wide receiver, number 7. Virginia Tech wants him in the worst way. Then you got some bigs. You got Davin Reed, 6'4", 318, big number 78. Notre Dame, Clemson, Ohio State, Virginia Tech all have come calling.
1: How about that?
0: Elijah Hutchinson, number 75, 6'5", 265. Florida's all over him. So these are guys that, you know, are getting attention from.
1: That's why no one will play them, Carl.
0: Yeah, that's right. Who wants to play them?
1: Oh, my goodness. Well, Friendship says we'll play Roanoke Catholic, and it's going down Friday at 5 o'clock. Good stuff. Good getting that on our radar. I mean, I didn't mean to interrupt. Go ahead and finish up your thoughts on that one.
0: Well, a couple others. Middle linebacker Chance Williams is a stud, and then the quarterback Kingston Paquette for Roanoke Catholic.
1: Wow,
0: these guys, you know, when you get good players, just roll a ball out there. They're going to get it done.
1: Yep.
0: It's going to be a good game. Could go either way. There's going to be a lot of talent on the field.
1: Good
0: stuff. It's going to be fast break football, but there's big bodies out there too. So if you can get over there by 5, get over there and watch it. It's going to be a good one.
1: All right, outstanding. Okay, Captain Crunch, Carl York, his spotlight games this week. We go to game number 4. How about James River? They'll be at home and they get Radford. That just feels like it's going to be gritty.
0: You know, I'm calling this the Briar Patch game. This one's going to be one on the line of scrimmage.
1: There you go.
0: It's going to be tough. I mean, you got 2 tough coaches with 2 tough teams. The quarterbacks will be featured. You got Marin Hammonds for James River, number 3 running around out there making plays. Peyton Dobbins gets it done for Radford. Pace Fralo, I'm telling you, another Fralo over with the Bobcats.
1: Impressive
0: output last Friday. And then tonight, you know, watch number 32. You know, Coach Baker for James River, he's always got a running back that's just, you know, tougher than an anvil. And that's Sam Wilson this year. And he's going to run behind Elijah Orange, big number 71. But this one's going to be won or lost on the line of scrimmage. If you like that kind of football, you know, this is your game.
1: Heck yeah. Game number 3, Glenver Highlanders. We're showing that they're at home Friday night. Here comes the Martinsville Bulldogs.
0: Yeah, this one for me, can Glenver's defense really muzzle the Bulldogs' offense? There's going to be a lot of athletes, a lot of speed on the field. Watch out in this one. Kenyon Reed, he was our Southside Player of the Week last week for Crunch, number 25, 178 yards, 2 touchdowns, a pick 6, a lot of speed. They had an impressive win, Martinsville. They beat Dan River last week, 29-3. Dan River just recently beat Gretna. So those guys are all trading punches, knocking each other down over there in Southside. Defensive end Klein Reed is number 56, is the guy to watch. Glenver had a big win last week, blank Northside, 7-0. So their defense came to play.
1: Okay.
0: Yeah, their defense came to play, and Northside was unbeaten. So, you know, they can lock you down. So I'm interested in this game. They showed they could win a tight one. Kipton Jones, their young quarterback's playing really well, number 17 for Glenver. Ranger Swanson feels like he's been there for about 12 years. Really a tough running back linebacker for them, number 0. And then Anthony Klein leads them on the offensive line. This, again, you can't go wrong with any of these games.
1: Carl, spotlight games. We go to number

0: two, Jamie Harless, former Lord Botetourt head coach, year one at Union. Union gets Central Wise. How'd this make your top five?
1: Well, I don't know if people realize that Kevin Saunders is the coach down at Central Wise. Kevin Saunders.
0: Absolutely.
1: I mean, he's been around. He's been coached in Virginia, Kentucky, Tennessee, Georgia. I think he has 195 wins, 111 losses.
0: Carl, I knew Kevin when he was a GA at Virginia Tech. That's how far back I go with him.
1: Yeah, for Beamer, right?
0: Yes,
1: he was
0: sir.
1: An assistant coach for Beamer.
0: Yes, sir.
1: He went to Radford, so he's a Radford young man. Not a young man anymore, but, I mean, that's where he came out of.
0: Does he know you talk about him like that?
1: No. He don't know that. He's way down there.
0: You ain't a young man anymore. You ain't skinny either.
1: No, he is skinny. He looks like he's in good shape.
0: That's good.
1: Yeah, I got to make up for that. I don't want him
0: on.
1: Yeah,
0: you don't want him fussing on you.
1: But he coached at Radford under Norm Lindenberg there. Was at William Campbell. Won a state title at Gretna as a coach. Coached at J.J. Kelly back when J.J. Kelly had a team down there in deep southwest. So, and I don't think Harless and him have ever squared off. So this could be a classic.
0: Okay, yeah.
1: Why Central and Union? I mean, they're a stone's throw from each other down there. I know because I keep running that area down there, not too far away from each other. Union's running back number three, Elijah Lomax, is back. He was hurt during the Graham game. He's a real talent. He was our Southwest Mountain Crunch Player of the Week last week. Quarterback Abe Hall looks good for them. Ravon Jones, number zero, wide receiver, can really shake and bake. Tight end, they got a good-looking tight end, defensive end, Matt Poyer, number 45. Linebacker, you know, Harless loves this. Linebacker, number 33, Eli Pleasant, will knock your socks off. I mean, you got to get, Greg, you know how this is. You got to get redressed after he hits you.
0: You know my favorite saying, Carl? You know my favorite saying? That dude will hit you so hard your car will start. That's a lick right there.
1: I've seen him hit a few people and they're looking out the ear hole. So he will hit you. And then, you know, they got a couple good defensive backs, Caden Smith, Camden Maddox. They got a good team. They're finally starting to look a little healthy. But Central, you can't look past Saunders, Coach Saunders. You've got everything they do goes behind big offensive defensive linemen, 69 Braden Fox.
0: Yeah.
1: And then they got Coco Elkins, their running back number 24, and Aiden Phillips. So, again, two good running backs. This will be a battle.
0: Okay. And then, Carl, spotlight game for this Friday night. It's going to take us to Lynchburg, and LCA is hosting the Cavaliers of Jefferson Forest. What you got here, Carl?
1: Man, this is a good one every year. I mean, LCA just nips them every year, it seems like. This one's going to be good again. A lot of people say this is the top of the Seminole matchup, although Heritage, Brad Bradley, and Brookville might have something to say about that. But, they got four teams in the Seminole all unbeaten, but these are two of them. UVA commit, Jordan Burns, wide receiver, D-back number nine for LCA is a guy to watch. Mason Gunn's a good-looking running back. They got Luke Gaither. The quarterback over there throws a nice ball. Known for their line, size, strength, skill down there. You know, they're led by Davis Wydra, Jackson Manning, and Robert Payne. Big Robert Payne, man. He ought to count for two people. He's a big dude.
0: Okay.
1: And then new head coach Tyler Meeks is doing a great job there. JF, they've gotten close every year. You know, they lost last year 22-19 over at JF to LCA. They've got the talent to do it. Xander Coleman is a real speed demon. Cam Fox, a good-looking running back. Seth Bell on the line, number 52. And Preston Jackson's their quarterback. Wide receiver Jack Lee, don't look past him. So you got a lot of athletes on the field. You know, if Jefferson Forest is going to ever beat them, they can't beat themselves. You know, they got to settle into the game and just let it come to them. They can't try to knock them out in the first quarter. A lot of people have tried that with LCA, and you end up losing.
0: Carl York, thank you so much. That's a look at Friday night's Spotlight 5 from Captain Crunch himself. Catch Captain Crunch, Carl, Randy, Jimmy, the entire team Saturday mornings on our sister station, WPLY, for all the scores and much, much more. Thank you so much, Carl York.
1: Thank you. Appreciate the time.
0: You got it, brother. And don't forget the Haley Toyota High School Football Game of the Week. GW Danville and Lord Botetourt. Coach Randy, let's start our dinner break.
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0: world, Daryl Waltrip, who has been around forever. We know him as Boogity Boogity Boogity. He started all the Fox races. He has been diagnosed with a brain disease that basically has issues with the frontal and the, I think it's the temporal part of the brain. And right now they're saying he will step out of the public eye.
1: How old is he?
0: He is...
1: You know, you get. I'm sure he has endured his... I don't know if this has anything to do with contact, but, you know, in that endeavor... NASCAR, you get a lot of licks to the brain. I mean, you got your racing helmet on, but you get bounced around. And that may have absolutely nothing to do with this.
0: No, they are saying right now, along with the brain disease, the frontal and the temporal.
1: Some CTE.
0: CTE is a major problem as well.
1: Hey, man.
0: He's not having, from what they're saying right now.
1: Occupational hazard, Randy.
0: Right.
1: He'd probably tell you he'd do it all again if he could.
0: Sure. He's not having mental issues. It's behavioral, personality, language. It's things like that he's struggling with, evidently.
1: Hey, I hate to break it to you.
0: But that's brain.
1: You wait till you get to your 80s.
0: Sure. Exactly.
1: Okay, it ain't always pretty.
0: No, I hope to get to 80. You know what I'm saying?
1: I'm sorry to hear that, Randy.
0: Yeah.
1: It ain't always pretty, Randy, once we hit our 80s, okay, for none of us.
0: Sure. But his family put that out just about maybe 35, 40 minutes ago.
1: You know, Randy, I have not been, I hate to even say this, but it's like NASCAR is no longer on my radar. Was he still involved with the broadcasting and stuff?
0: He was still with NASCAR and everything, but they said that they had slowly started to see changes with Daryl.
1: Mm-hmm.
0: And that's when...
1: I remember watching that with Lee Corso on college football. I mean, it's going to happen. It's going to happen. If we're lucky enough to hang around long enough, it's going to happen to all of us,
0: right?
1: In some capacity.
0: Yeah, but
1: I appreciate that info.
0: They're saying right now that Daryl is happy and otherwise healthy. He's spending time with his wife, Stevie, and his two daughters.
1: Good.
0: And his three young grandchildren. So I think they're kind of getting ahead of this to the point of spending time with family and hopefully things don't go worse. Okay. You know.
1: So what is the headline again? Daryl Waltrip, if you're seeing less and less of Daryl Waltrip, the reason is he's having some...
0: He's been diagnosed with FTD, which is the frontal temporal lobe brain disease,
1: and
0: CTE as well.
1: Yeah, and its impact, I guarantee, is impacting him in numerous ways.
0: Correct.
1: Okay, good stuff, Coach Randy. Yeah. Thanks for that update. And thanks to Carl York. Randy, let's go ahead and start our dinner break.
0: Okay.
1: It is, where are we here? Wednesday?
0: Wednesday night. Kids eat free at the Fish and Pig.
1: At the Fish and Pig in Daleville. Mom, Dad, you know, they're both working. They're like, man, I am not cooking dinner tonight for these kids. Well, guess who will cook for those kids?
0: Yeah, Fish and Pig.
1: Guess who won't charge
0: you? Well, free.
1: Guess who won't charge you?
0: That's it.
1: Yeah, if you're 12 and under on Wednesday nights, they got some great midweek specials, Randy.
0: Oh, yeah.
1: Last night was half-price ribs.
0: Yep.
1: Tonight, kids eat free.
0: Tomorrow,
1: 12
0: catfish.
1: And under for dinner.
0: Yeah.
1: And then tomorrow night, half-price catfish. And then once football rolls around on Saturday and Sunday, some great food specials going on out there as well. You know where it is, the Fish and Pig in Daleville.
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1: Rolling right along on this rainy Wednesday. Delighted you are with us. I'm working hard for you good people here in central southwestern Virginia. Glad to do it. He's Coach Randy Lefwich. I'm Roberts. Big thank you to Bud Foster. Man, Bud was on fire in the first hour, Randy. That was good stuff. And crunch time, Carl York, getting us ready for high school football. Coming at us Friday night, a reminder. We have your Haley Toyota High School Football Game of the Week, GW Danville, at Lord Bonneton Friday night. And then our college football partners, we'll get it going at noon. Well, okay. Randy, you told me to make sure we circle back and echo what Bud Foster said to us. Bud dropped a little nugget for us, didn't he?
0: You got it.
1: For this audience. He says, I'm not saying I know anything. He said, but here's the way I want to say it. Get on your radar, the radar, because it looks like they might be moving that kickoff time around for the BC Virginia Tech football game. So what's bearing in on Boston? A nor'easter?
0: A nor'easter's coming in.
1: So a storm's coming in.
0: Yeah, and right now they're saying that the strength of everything, they categorize it as a four.
1: Okay.
0: And so that's just enough to kind of really mess with things.
1: Oh, wow.
0: And so that's what they're looking at right now.
1: All right, well, let me, in case you missed Bud in the first hour, he did drop a little nugget, okay?
0: Right.
1: And the way we interpreted that is he knows something, and he just wanted to give this audience a heads up. Right now, the Virginia Tech at Boston College game, scheduled for noon right here on WFIR Saturday, it looks like, just pay attention, everybody, because they might be moving that around a little bit, okay?
0: Sure.
1: They might, that might, depending on what this nor'easter is doing, Randy, who knows? That game might get postponed. That game might, it's a noon kickoff right now. It might go, and they might move it to 8 o'clock Saturday night. But the way Bud was talking, don't be surprised if some adjustments in some capacity are made for what is right now a noon kickoff, Virginia Tech, BC. Keep an eye on the weather and wherever you go for your information, and we absolutely will serve as that for you. If we get a heads up that game, the kickoff for that game or something's going to happen with that game, you know you'll be the first to know, okay?
0: Yeah, right now they've got high wind warnings in effect for the next 5 days.
1: Yeah.
0: So there's some wind, some rain.
1: Hurry up
0: and
1: blow out of here.
0: You got it.
1: Sometimes they get on the giddy up, and it won't be much of an issue. But right now, Randy, they're just Bud Foster was like, "Hey, everybody, keep an eye, because that might get altered." Right now, again, it's Saturday at noon. But from the way Bud was talking, it might not end up being Saturday at noon. Is that fair to say, Randy?
0: Correct.
1: All right, I got it. Let me see. So our college football partners, Virginia Tech, right now, we're scheduled for a noon kickoff at BC, and then at 1 o'clock on the Rock Channel, Brian Steinspring and Roanoke College, they're looking to get to 3-0. Hokies are looking to get to 4-0. The Maroons looking to get to 3-0. They're on the road at Gallaudet. And then also we're partners with Tony Elliott and the Virginia Cavaliers, and the Wahoos are scheduled to go 6 o'clock on sister station WPLY against Delaware. Now, the forecast back here in Virginia, oh, man, stellar, Randy. What, on Saturday, mid to upper 70s, full sunshine?
0: You got it.
1: Let's go. The weekend looks gorgeous, but not so much in Boston where Virginia Tech is going to be taking on the Eagles.
0: Yeah, and for the Roanoke College game, you're looking at mostly cloudy in D.C. with a high near 75.
1: Yeah, it's supposed to be good up there as well.
0: Yeah, so
1: J.D., Justin Dittmore, who handled, we were talking earlier about these Saturday around kickoff, what things were looking like.
0: Sure.
1: Looks good. Looks good for UVA.
0: Yep.
1: It looks good for any and everything here in the state of Virginia. Looks good in D.C. for the Roanoke College Gallaudet game, but up in Boston, where the Hokies
0: are. It looks like New Jersey up in that, going up from, past New Jersey, New York.
1: Randy, I don't tell anybody how to do their business.
0: I'm with you.
1: But if you're holding a ticket for Virginia Tech Boston College, what's that, StubHub? You might
0: hang on to it.
1: You might want to dump. You yes. might want to go ahead and get that ticket on the market.
0: You got it.
1: It doesn't look like it's the conditions are going to be conducive to sitting in the stands there and cheering on a football game.
0: Right.
1: Of course, Randy, that's my opinion, especially after hearing from Bud in the first hour. I could be wrong. This is our shorter segment.
0: Okay.
1: Our dinner segment. So, Randy, let's go ahead and check in on Major League Baseball.
0: Yes.
1: Final week of the regular season. And I mean, just nothing to even talk about for like the last 2 weeks in the National League. Your division winners are all set. The Atlanta Braves get the NL East. The Brewers get the NL Central. The Dodgers get the NL West. The wild cards are, I mean, I'm just going to go ahead and say they're set. Cubs, Phillies, and Padres. I mean, Arizona right now is 4 games back of the Padres for the final wild card. They're not going to get there, Randy.
0: No.
1: I mean, we'd be amazed if they get there.
0: Sure.
1: So we're saying the NL is done, man. Your division winners, Braves, Brewers, Dodgers, your wild cards, Cubs, Phillies, Padres. Now, over in the American League, we got some stuff that's going to go right down to the wire, man.
0: Sure.
1: We got some stuff that probably won't get settled until Sunday, final day of the regular season. And you called it, Randy, with the doubleheader yesterday with the Yankees and the Rays. So the Rays did take the late game. And with the win over the Yankees, the Tampa Bay Rays do clinch the American League East. Randy, can you please, I know I'm always asking you to do this stuff live.
0: Yes.
1: Can you bring up Major League payroll for 2026? And can you tell me, okay, in that division, you have the New York Yankees, the Boston Red Sox, the Tampa Bay Rays, obviously. The Rays win the division. What is their payroll compared to the Yankees' payroll and the Boston Red Sox payroll?
0: Right now, the Yankees set at 3 with
1: 3rd highest payroll in Major League Baseball.
0: 298
1: million.
0: Did they
1: win the AL East?
0: They did not.
1: They did not. Okay.
0: All right, 298
1: million.
0: Red Sox,
1: where you got the Red Sox?
0: Red Sox set at 11 with 198 million.
1: So right there
0: near
1: the top 10.
0: Yep.
1: Did the Boston Red Sox, with that ridiculous payroll, win the American League East?
0: They did not.
1: All right, where are the Tampa Bay Rays in terms of Major League payroll?
0: 107 million. They set at 23.
1: Oh, so they're at 23 out of 32 teams.
0: But you know,
1: they're in the bottom 10 of Major League payroll.
0: Here's the team you want to look at, and that's Cleveland, the Guardians.
1: Now, wait a minute. You didn't answer my question. Did the Tampa Bay Rays win the AL East?
0: They did.
1: Okay.
0: But no, with Cleveland, the Guardians.
1: Yes, sir.
0: They had a payroll this year of $76
1: million. Uh-huh. Oh, wow.
0: And look what they
1: Where's
0: did.
1: Where's that?
0: Look at that's low. That's 30.
1: I mean, but
0: that's the lowest.
1: Only 2 teams are paying.
0: You got
1: what
0: it.
1: The Pirates, man. They just a Pirate.
0: Pittsburgh.
1: I got a note on Pirates. They paid a little bit more this year. They upped their payroll. $106 million.
0: Yeah. They said at 24.
1: Yeah, they upped it. And for that's a spending spree for the Pirates.
0: Yeah, and the Dodgers are number one at $378 million.
1: And who the NL West?
0: The Dodgers.
1: The Dodgers. Okay, so in the American League, Randy, the Rays take the East. We're going to the wire in the Central, Cleveland and Chicago White Sox, and we're going to the wire in the West with Houston and Texas. I mean, it's gonna go right until Sunday. So the afternoon games, there were 3 afternoon games, only one of any interest. I mean, we had the Nationals and the Tigers. Washington wins 4-2, but they're both eliminated. Nobody cares. And we had the Twins and the Giants. They're both eliminated. Nobody cares. Twins win it 4-2. But this game today from Baltimore between the Blue Jays and the Orioles,
0: right?
1: This is of consequence in the American League wild card.
0: Okay.
1: And, the way it looks, this was pretty much an elimination game.
0: Sure.
1: In terms of the wild card. I haven't gone back and checked the standings.
0: Okay.
1: But the loser of this one, I mean, that's pretty much all she wrote. Well, Baltimore wins it 4-2.
0: Right.
1: So, and it's still, Randy, it's still almost like an impossibility for Baltimore to get a wild card.
0: Okay.
1: It's the Yankees have clinched a wild card. The Red Sox have clinched a wild card. And then whoever does not win the AL Central, the Guardians or the White Sox, they're going to get the last wild card in the American League. Okay.
0: Yeah.
1: But mathematically, is Baltimore still alive? Yes, they are.
0: Okay.
1: Okay. But hanging, I mean, hanging by.

0: a thread, Randy.
1: Sure.
0: And we're big on accuracy around here. Yesterday, I was talking about how dismal it is being a Pirates fan.
1: Okay.
0: For over almost the last 50 years, and I was pointing out their lack of postseason appearances and their lack of postseason wins
1: right.
0: since they won it all in 1979. I did miss a decent run, a three-year run in the 90s. Apologies. Yes. And this audience, I'm always bragging on this audience, they caught it.
1: They did.
0: The Bojangles, hey, Greg, you're missing the Jimmy Leland and the Barry Bonds and Bobby Bonilla and Andy Van Slyke. And I'm like, oh, I sure did.
1: Yeah.
0: I sure did. And you even kind of, they pointed it out. I just wanted to go back and correct the record because we're big on accuracy. Over those three seasons, 90, 91, 92, the Barry Bonds era, the Pirates did win 8 total postseason games.
1: Correct.
0: So now, Randy, let's go from 3, let's add 8, and that gets us to 11.
1: Yes.
0: But over the same span, so the Pirates, since over about the last 50 years, have won 11 playoff games.
1: Sure.
0: The Yankees have won 153.
1: Look at that.
0: You see the difference between a fan of the Yankees and being a fan of the Pittsburgh Pirates over the last 50 years?
1: Well, it's the have and the have nots. So, but that stretch there where you were talking about the Pirates.
0: Yes.
1: That's when we saw Barry Bonds. Literally, everybody knew that he could have been a Hall of Famer.
0: Sure.
1: But he got into the role.
0: And that was a stretch where no one could get through the Atlanta Braves.
1: That's it.
0: I mean, it didn't matter. Once you got to the NL Championship Series,
1: sure.
0: There was Glavine, Smoltz, Maddox, and the Braves.
1: Yeah.
0: And nobody could get through them. Nobody could get through them in the National League. And the Pirates couldn't get through them.
1: Do you think Barry Bonds and Mark McGwire and those guys wake up every day going, what did I do?
0: You mean on the roids?
1: On the roids. Why did I do that?
0: Well, but because baseball didn't care.
1: I know, but you know what I'm saying, though?
0: Baseball did not care.
1: Yeah.
0: And they got massive contracts and they got big money.
1: At the end of the day, you know, the one prize that you know, not only do you play for a World Series.
0: Well, I hear what you're saying.
1: You're going
0: because you can't win.
1: Correct.
0: People are like, Nobody really considers Barry Bonds the home run king. And
1: no.
0: Hammer and Hank is
1: sure.
0: Right. They don't. It's almost like they're like, yeah, no, your stuff's skewed.
1: Yeah.
0: Your stuff is fraudulent. Yeah. It's an asterisk. Exactly. You're right, Randy.
1: Yeah.
0: You're right. They're like, yeah, man, your numbers, nah, man, that's all roid and
1: right.
0: performance drug enhanced. That's not real, dude.
1: No.
0: It makes
1: you wonder.
0: Maybe.
1: Because I've noticed here lately, you know, because we always heard with Barry Bonds, he was a what?
0: Let me tell you where the answer to that question is consideration for enshrinement into the Hall of Fame.
1: Correct.
0: That's when it's going to bounce into their brain.
1: Well, that's what I'm saying. Like, yeah.
0: I know I hear you loud and clear. You're saying Barry Bonds was a Hall of Famer.
1: Right.
0: And the only reason he's not in the Hall of Fame is because he jacked around with roids.
1: You got it.
0: If he would have just played ball, he had enough skill and enough talent, he would have cruised into the Hall of Fame, but now people hold it against him.
1: But, you know, you have that group of people that, you know, when Barry Bonds was in the league and everything, they hated him.
0: Because he's a jackwagon.
1: He was a jackwagon, but now he's starting to get to the point where he's signing autographs, he's becoming a little bit more personable, and I'm thinking to myself, I think you're doing that because you realize there's no avenue for you to get into the Hall of Fame.
0: My father, Big Glenn, you know, I talk about Big Glenn a lot.
1: Sure.
0: He had a quote on that. You ready?
1: Okay.
0: His quote was, I spent the first 35 years of my life trying to satisfy my ego.
1: Right.
0: And the next 35, trying to repair all the damage it caused.
1: Yeah.
0: I think Barry Bonds is trying to repair some of the damage. Of course, that's not my opinion. That's Big Glenn's opinion.
1: I'm with you.
0: And he could be wrong.
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0: It's Randy, I'm Roberts. Greg Roberts, live on a rainy Wednesday. We need to get on in here. And if you're like me and you've done some prep, you got some aeration going and some overseeding and some lime and some fertilization, thank you, Green Team. Thank you, Green Team. Just Google the Green Team. They'll take care of you. What's the problem?
1: I got a little aeration going on over here. I thought you were talking about.
0: No, not that. Okay. You're disgusting.
1: I thought that's what we were talking about.
0: Oh, no. What we're talking about is a coach's hot seat in the NFL.
1: Oh.
0: Okay. I want you to focus in, okay, Randy?
1: Okay.
0: I know we're just two games in.
1: Yes.
0: But if you're 0-2 right now in the NFL, you are not where you want to be.
1: Correct.
0: All right, there are 15 games remaining.
1: Sure.
0: So you got time to turn it around, Randy. But I saw this data, and I wanted to share it with the audience. This is the five hottest seats as far as coaches are concerned in the NFL. You ready?
1: Ready.
0: In at number five, 0-2, the Indianapolis Colts and Shane Steichen. Okay. You know,
1: who?
0: I was just going to say 99.99% of NFL fans are like, who?
1: No.
0: That's the Colts coach? Shane Steichen. And the ownership was really clear at the end of last season that they weren't going to be patient, that if the Colts didn't get off on the good foot, they were pulling the plug. So what are you thinking, Randy? Colts will be at home against Houston. Are you going to say Sunday at 1 o'clock, Houston at the Indianapolis Colts, you calling this must win for Coach Shane and the Colts?
1: I think Carly Ursay Gordon is on the phone right now going, can we find us a coach?
0: Oh, she's been on the phone.
1: Oh, yeah. We're going to need one probably next Monday.
0: And don't bring. What did they do that time they brought the the old former center end. What was that? Saturday.
1: Come on. Don't do that.
0: Yeah, you know, don't see that dude.
1: No.
0: Checking in at number four, coach's hot seat. Here's a guy who can't figure out how to wear his baseball cap.
1: Yeah.
0: Dan Quinn. He doesn't know which way the hat goes. Here's all you need to know about Dan Quinn, Washington Commanders. Jane Daniels is out. And in his last 14 games, Washington is 2-12, Randy. That's not the trend you want to be on, Randy.
1: Who is there?
0: He doesn't even know how to kick a field goal at the end of the half to make it a 17-13 game on the road against Dallas. Dude's going for it. And his quarterback ends up with a dislocated elbow. Look, man, I'm telling you, I've known Dan Quinn. First time I met him, he was an assistant at VMI. I like the dude, Randy, but when I look at the guy, I'm like, you're a defensive coordinator. You're not a head coach.
1: Right.
0: You're not a head coach. And I say that, I have no malice in that.
1: No.
0: None. But you're not the guy, dude. If you were the guy, you know how to wear your hat. Am I wrong?
1: No, you're not wrong, but you've got, who is it, David Blau? The offensive coordinator, he could be the next coach. You've got.
0: What about Mike Tomlin? You know, they tried to get Ben Johnson and others, and so they settled on Dan Quinn. And I don't think he's gonna. Does he make it through the season, Randy?
1: No.
0: Yeah.
1: No. Daryl Tapp's on the coaching
0: staff.
1: That's
0: my guy, right
1: there. So Daryl could be in the mix of things.
0: All right, I don't want to run out of time. Yeah. Coach's hot seat number three. Ooh, I didn't see this coming. Jim Harbaugh.
1: You know, it's LA an 0-2 start.
0: 0-2, Randy.
1: Yeah.
0: Oh. Oh, my. And they lost to two bottom feeders, the Cardinals and the Raiders.
1: Yep.
0: If anybody out of this group can turn it around, Jim Harbaugh can turn it around.
1: Well, and he's got a good quarterback, too.
0: Oh, yeah. They keep telling me that. Yeah, so I'm not seeing it.
1: Yeah.
0: Coach's hot seat number two, Aaron Glenn. Of course you're on the coach's hot seat. Who does he coach, Randy?
1: You're the Jed.
0: You're always on the hot seat.
1: Always
0: and
1: there.
0: Number one, Randy, number one NFL coach's hot seat. Todd Bowles, Tampa Bay Buccaneers, they're 0-2, Randy. You lose to Joe Burrow and Cincinnati on the road. Okay, everybody's going to be like, yeah, I get that. But then you let Deshaun Watson in Cleveland beat you.
1: Right.
0: Mm.
1: Something's wrong.
0: Here we go. Coach's hot seat. Number five, Shane Steichen, Colts. 4, Dan Quinn, Commanders. 3, Jim Harbaugh, Chargers. I'd say he's the guy that's got the best chance of turning around. Number two, Aaron Glenn. Who does Aaron Glenn coach, Randy?
1: The Jets.
0: Of course you're on the coach's hot seat. You coach the Jets. And then number one coach's hot seat going into this week's NFL action, Todd Bowles, Tampa Bay Bucks.
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4: He's one of the hottest players in the country, and you can meet him Monday at the Kroger Main Street in Blacksburg. 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
0: All right, Coach Randy, great job, Randy. Thanks for all your hard work. It is greatly appreciated. And thank you, awesome people, for letting us be a part of the end of your day. I hope you have a great Wednesday evening. We'll see you tomorrow right here on Greg Roberts Live.
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16: From ABC News, I'm Dave Packer. President Trump welcoming China's President Xi to Washington, D.C. this evening. They'll be meeting at the White House. ABC's Karen Travers is there.
17: Big things, of course, on the agenda, talking about trade and tariffs, Taiwan, the issue of AI, artificial intelligence, and also Iran. And this is going to be a big question about what pressure, if any, the president pushes on China because of the issue with Iran as Iran's biggest trading partner and the purchaser of Iranian oil.
16: About artificial intelligence, Senate Minority Leader Chuck Schumer making a public plea to President Trump.
18: We are calling on Trump to stand up for the nation's security by once and for all blocking China's access to our AI chips and manufacturing equipment.
16: The Iran war making it more expensive to fill your tank. Gas prices keep climbing while diesel costs hit another all-time high. Diesel now averaging $6.52 a gallon.
19: President Trump and a growing list of Republican lawmakers are pushing for a ban on U.S. diesel exports. But oil analysts are warning that that plan will backfire. Diesel prices are set in the global market, and the U.S. actually already makes more diesel than it uses. So refiners say if they can't ship it to other places, they will cut back on production, and prices will actually end up going up here at home.
16: ABC's Elizabeth Schulze. Flood alerts have been issued across New Mexico. ABC's Trevor Ault is in Ruidoso.
20: We know last night parts of northern New Mexico were hammered by monsoon rainfall. Mora County saw 5 inches of rain. It prompted a flash flood warning with so many streets suddenly flooded. Two people needed rescue. Officials are begging people to stay away from these flooded areas because we are expecting a lot more of them.
3: Meanwhile, millions are bracing for a possible nor'easter. A developing low-pressure system off the East Coast is expected to bring rain, wind, and coastal flooding. Large waves are already pounding the mid-Atlantic coast. 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

0: Normal is broke and common sense is weird. So we're here to help you transform your life. From the Ramsey Network in the Fairwinds Credit Union Studio, this is The Ramsey Show. I'm Rachel Cruz, hosting this hour with Jade Warshaw. We are answering your questions about life and money. So give us a call at 888-825-5225. Up first, we have Andrew in Providence, Rhode Island. Hi, Andrew. Welcome to the show.
1: Hi, guys. Thanks for taking my call.
0: Absolutely. How can we help?
1: So I have a question. So I'm a licensed plumber, and I'm very fortunate enough to have a high-paying job that I've been working for, selling for many years. And a partner and I have

0: opened up a side business that has actually turned into something within the last 5 years. And my question is how do you know when it's time to stop letting fear of the unknown hold you back and actually take the leap of going full time with the business?
1: I love this question. So tell me more about the fear of the unknown. Like what's your fear? Like when you look at this, tell us the things that you look at and think, oh gosh, what if that happens? What if this happens? What if that happens? Tell us what it is.
0: So I think a little bit of it has to do with financially. I mean, I'm not in any debt of any sort other than my mortgage. But I, like I said, I do have a high paying job for the field that I'm in.
1: Okay.
0: And within this past year, I've proved to myself that the side business income can outdo my normal full-time income.
1: How many months has it outdone your normal income?
0: So my base income up to date is roughly like 180.
1: Okay.
0: For my full-time job. Mm-hmm. And my side time my side job right now, I'm just over $300,000.
2: Oh my gosh.
1: Wow. So every single month you've outpaced your normal job.
2: And that's doing it part time.
0: Correct. So I'm not going to lie to you. So I am full time during the day for my company, and then I'm full time for the side hustle as well. And
1: that's
0: another reason why I'm struggling and trying to figure out to make the jump, because I do have a 5-year-old child.
1: Is it?
0: And I want to be there.
2: So. What kind of industry is it that you're in, the side job?
0: Plumbing and HVAC.
2: Oh, is the side?
0: Correct. Yeah. So I'm
2: that's
0: a plumber.
2: That's what you started. Okay. I'm so sorry. I got you. Yeah.
1: But you have a partner. So if you were making three, whatever you said, you're only receiving half of that, right?
0: No. So we're over $1 million this year between me and my partner.
1: But what's profit? What's profit?
0: Revenue. So profit, we're roughly like $600,000 between the two of us.
1: Wow. So you could take home $300,000.
0: Yes.
1: Okay. So what's in retained earnings?
0: What do you mean by that? Sorry.
1: So your company, you guys should have some money that you're setting aside. 6 months would be good. 3 months would be good of money. That's like, hey, this is what it takes to operate the business. If we have down months or low months, what do you guys have set aside in the business?
0: So right now we have roughly $70,000 set aside in the business. Every job that we complete, because it's just been a side business, a side hustle for us, we contribute 15% back into the business.
1: Very good. Okay.
0: Yeah.
2: So, and sorry, and usually these service companies, Andrew, they don't have great margins, but yours is unbelievable. So I'm wondering how you're, what this looks like with equipment, and are you guys just going in and fixing, or are you installing? What are you guys doing?
0: We do everything, so we don't say no to anything. It's new construction, a lot of commercial projects within the last year.
2: Okay.
0: And that's what's making it tough now. It's to the point where it's kind of affecting my day job. And
2: I
0: built a very good reputation with the employer that I work with, and it's not fair to him, to me, to be putting my effort into my own business and kind of lacking on, you know.
1: So how many, obviously you're doing really well, and how many months have you been in business? Just this?
0: So we've been a legitimate LLC for the last 5 years.
1: Okay.
0: And in the last 5 years, you know, we started out with, you know, just picking up crumbs and showing $25,000 profit for the first year.
1: Okay.
0: And then the next year.
1: So you've really just grown organically to this point. And honestly, when I hear that, Andrew, it sounds like two people who have done this the right way, which is you started with what you had, a little bit of time here, a little bit more here, and now you're at the point where it's like, gosh, you've really grown this. You've got the $70,000. How many operating months is $70,000? What does that get you? Let's just say you had a couple of down months. What is that how far does that $70,000 go?
0: So, I mean, I think it would carry us for a good 2 to 3 months. I mean, it varies, because some of our supply house bills in a month can be $30,000-$40,000, mm-hmm. and then sometimes it could be $10,000.
2: Yeah.
0: So, it's

0: time, because I think there does get to a point, like what you're saying is you're someone's paying you to do another job.
1: Yeah. If you feel it suffering else, yeah,
0: you know, like, so yeah. No, I think you're to that point. I think one of the biggest red flags we sometimes see, or avenues that people can walk down that is not great, especially in the service industry, because we work with so many small businesses and entree leadership, is you're going to, as you put all your effort into this, because it's just been split a little bit because of your other job, it probably is going to continue to grow, but grow at the speed of cash, because it's so easy to be like, gosh, we need 3 more trucks. Right. We need to hire someone. And again, equipment in this industry, which you would know better than I would, but it's a lot to manage inventory and all of it. And so making sure you're ahead from a cash perspective and you don't go down the debt road would be the only time I could see you getting in trouble and getting in over your skis.
2: Got it.
1: I agree. And we'll gift you Dave's book, Build a Business You Love. It sounds like you're on the right track, but that can help you fill in any gaps to continue to grow this. And yeah, I mean, I'm with Rachel. I would say green light. Like, if your wife feels good about it and you feel good about it, make the jump. You're there financially for sure.
0: Yes. And in that book, I'm pretty sure it has a section on partnerships or on trade leadership. Yeah. But it's something to consider too. If you're going all in on this business and there's someone
1: structured
0: and there's someone else tied to it, Andrew, which obviously you and your partner have done this for 5 years. So you're in motion. But just being out ahead, if this is your livelihood, of what that looks like from the partnership perspective, if something happens, or what that looks like, that could be another conversation to have, just to mitigate any level of risk.
1: Absolutely.
0: In it. But that's amazing, Andrew. That's like everyone's
1: dream
0: is to start something on the side that they love and they're good at, and it takes off, and that's their livelihood. It's awesome. So
1: congratulations.
0: Well done. Yep, well done.

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1: Hey, what's up, guys? 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
2: From sunrise to sunset, the air in the Dallas suburb of Richardson is filled with the droning of drones. But it isn't just the noise that's riled some homeowners, but the cameras that guide each tiny aircraft and whether the data they collect is secure.
3: I will never say nothing can be hacked.
2: Amazon Sam Bailey at a Richardson City Council meeting.
3: We've taken every measure to ensure that our operations are contained.
2: Richardson is one of 11 communities hosting Prime Air. Amazon is shooting for nearly 500 by the end of this year. Jim Ryan, ABC News in Dallas-Fort Worth.
4: If you see an accident, call the WFIR traffic line, 527-7979.
5: Next up, we have Joseph in Fort Lauderdale. Hi, Joseph. Welcome to the show.
6: Hi, how are you?
5: Hi, we're doing great. How can we help?
6: Good. So I have a question. So we have about $53,000 worth of credit card debt.
5: Okay.
6: And I have a pension, and I have a thing called what's called like a drop account. It's a deferred retirement option plan when you retire. So when you separate from your job, you still work at your job. They take your pension money and they invest it for 5 years.
5: So in what?
6: In the 5 years, you completely separate. Oops, sorry.
5: What's it invested in?
6: In the market. It's like an index. I'm not sure.
5: Okay.
6: It's some kind of like, I don't know if it's an index fund or something.
5: Okay.
6: But it's market rate.
5: Okay.
6: So when you officially retire, you now have your pension. You have your drop account, they call it.
5: Okay.
6: And then you have that. So I was thinking about taking my Roth IRA that I've been putting into for the last couple of years and just depleting that and just paying off the car debt. And because I have the other two retirements when I retire, that makes sense.
5: Right. But you've got time to pay off the $53,000. How old are you?
6: Right. 35.
5: How much do you make?
6: I think last year we took in about 120, or it took about 120, 125, I think. And then my wife took in probably like another 9,000. She worked part time.
5: Okay. Okay. So about 130 before taxes. So no, Joseph, I would not pull money out of any retirement account because not only are you unplugging all the growth that it's, you know, that it's building into right now, but you are going to be paying, a penalty. And when you do it, when you pull the money out early. And so avoiding that penalty, letting that money go, and then cash flowing this credit card debt, because I guess it technically would be an easy button just to take money out and then pay off the debt and be done. But again, you're unplugging something that is continuing to grow. And yes, even if you feel like you have enough in the other retirement accounts, I would say I would rather have more in retirement and sacrifice for about 14 months of my life and pay off this credit card debt.
7: What else do you have in retirement? What's in the pension? What will be in that deferred drop?
6: The pension is just based off of your salary at the end of your career, like at the end of when you go to retire, things like the last couple of years.
7: Okay.
6: So it fluctuates, depending on what the salary is.
7: I guess my bigger question, are you trying to retire earlier than average? Is that what you're attempting to do?
6: Well, yeah, my retirement, I would be eligible to retire probably around, what is it? I have like 15 years left.
7: Okay.
6: Retire at 44.
7: I guess I was trying to get to, it's generally, and Rachel talked about this, but it's generally a pretty desperate act for people to be looking towards draining their retirement to pay off a debt or pay off their, pay off their home early or something like that. And so I was just trying to find out what was so dire straits that you felt like you needed to do something like that.
6: I was just kind of sick of like the paycheck to the paycheck. Like, yeah. You know, we messed up. We made a mistake. Some of it we had to do. Some of it we didn't have to do.
7: Is the $53,000 the only debt? Or is there more out there?
6: Yeah, that's the only debt on credit card. We have about $150 in we have a mortgage for like $360.
7: Uh-huh.
6: And then we had to replace a few things. So we took out like $150,000 equity.
7: Okay, so there's a HELOC of $150.
6: Yeah.
7: Okay, so.
6: Yeah, locked in rate at 8%.
7: Let's talk about that for a second, because my question is, what caused the $53,000 of credit card debt? And you're making $130,000, you're feeling like you're living paycheck to paycheck. That kind of feels like a budget issue or like a month-to-month issue. Because yeah, the truth is you make too much to feel that broke. Wouldn't you agree?
6: Yes.
7: Yeah. So if I were you, do you guys have an every dollar budget?
6: Yeah, I have the app. I haven't really used it.
7: There we go.
6: Yeah.
7: I think that's the problem here. I think that if you and your wife opened up every dollar tonight and just said, you know what, our homework for this week is we're actually going to set a budget that we both agree with. We're going to sit down together. We're going to fill this thing in, and we're going to let this be the guiding principle of how we spend our money. And I think that when you sit down with that, Joseph, you guys are going to find where you actually do have margin. And I think you're going to find the areas that you had no idea that you were overspending. Because, in such a major way.
5: Right. Yeah, because you guys have been shuffling around debt to fix things. You got the HELOC out, you know, the credit card debt. Now you want to pull money from retirement to pay this off. But never once have you had to say, what do I have to change? I can't just be grabbing money from all these places to fix the problem.
7: Right.
5: The problem with our money is us, right? And so by doing the budget, like what Jade's saying, it's going to expose and show you guys how you're actually handling money. And the scary thing is, people will do that with retirement accounts, and then they look up in 2 years, no habit has changed. They keep living how they've been living, and you look up and you got another $25,000 in credit card debt. And you're like, oh man, we shouldn't have done that. You know,
7: but the
5: pain of the process of forcing yourself to change and forcing yourself to pay this off, that changes you guys as a couple. And ultimately, that's what you want at the end of the day, is we don't want an easy button to press and to wipe this clean. Because that doesn't do much for our behavior change.
7: My prediction, Joseph,
6: no, that makes sense.
7: My prediction is you guys, you'll sit down tonight, you'll do this budget. You're probably going to find that much of the money that you are looking for has been eaten away in some form of entertainment or meal or grocery or trips, right? Yeah. And when you start to tighten that up, my guess is that you'll be out of this $53,000 of debt in the next year or so. You'll be able to clean it up. And then you're going to save 3 to 6 months of expenses. And I think once you do that, it's going to change the whole trajectory of how you experience your money. Because then when things pop up, things that are unexpected, emergencies, you're not going to be reaching to HELOCs. When something needs to be done on the house, you're going to have the cash flow to actually do it. And I think that you guys locking in for the next 18 months and doing what it takes to knock out this debt, stack up your first 3 months of expenses, I think it's going to change you. Have you ever had 3 months saved?
6: No.
7: Yeah.
5: So, I mean, honestly, $3,000 a month gets you guys out of debt in about 18 months, 17, 18 months. And my prediction is, my hope is that as you guys go through this process, you find more money somewhere else that's not retirement. And you're like, oh, you know, there's some here, throw it, you get a raise. You decide to work an extra job, this snowball effect really happens. And payoff, is it multiple credit cards? How many equal the 53?
6: Yeah, all of them together, it's like six total.
5: So list them out, Joseph, smallest to largest, each of those credit cards, and start with the smallest one and knock it out. And you start going down that list and down that line. And there's something empowering about it. And it's another testimony that credit cards, they're not helpful. They're not there to help you and set you up to win, right? They've gotten you guys in trouble. So cut them up. All six of them need to be gone. And this is really shifting from this paycheck to paycheck living out of desperation. We're going to pull money from our house, from our retirement, just to feel more secure. You're going to go from there all the way to actually, from a numbers standpoint, truly being secure, because you're going to be in control of your income, doing a budget. You're going to be paying off your debt, and in 18 months, you will have no credit card debt. You'll still have your retirement account out there. and you guys will have your money that you're working so hard for, and you're going to control it and actually be the adults in the room. And that's a beautiful thing. And then you expand that out 5-10 years, and a lot of great things can happen.
7: So Joseph, you've been given some very clear homework, and I'm going to add one more thing to the list that's going to help you find money really fast. So we told you tonight, you're doing Every Dollar. We'll give you that for free. Rachel said, do the debt snowball, list them smallest to largest. That's the way to do it. She also told you to cut up your credit cards, and I'm going to add one final piece of homework, which is I want you to pause retirement investing. I think that you're still putting some aside to go to that drop account. Let's pause that temporarily so you have that money at your disposal so that you can do the things that Rachel is telling you. Those four pieces of homework.
5: Yep. Well done, Joseph. We're glad you called in. Call us back. Let us know how it goes. But we're here cheering you guys on.

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3: ABC News, I'm Dave Packer. President Trump rolling out the red carpet at Joint Base Andrews, where he welcomed China's President Xi this evening. They'll be meeting tomorrow at the White House. On the agenda, Iran, and new warnings about artificial intelligence. Senate Minority Leader Chuck Schumer says the president needs to be firm on AI.
4: President Trump must draw a hard line. Do not weaken America's export controls. Do not give China greater access to the advanced chips and chip-making equipment it needs to close the gap.
3: The Iran war making it more expensive to fill your tank. Gas prices climbing while diesel costs hit another all-time high. Diesel now averaging $6.52 a gallon. A D.C. judge ending an emergency hearing with no ruling, no indication as to when he would rule on President Trump's ban of certain media outlets from the White House. Flood alerts have been issued across New Mexico. They've seen monsoon rainfall, some areas up to 5 inches. This is ABC News.
5: Weather every 30 minutes on WFIR. Rain likely for tonight, mainly before 11 p.m. Staying mostly cloudy with a low around 53. Thursday has a chance of rain, mostly cloudy, with a high near 65. Mostly cloudy for Thursday night, then becoming clear with a low around 46. And Friday will be sunny with a high near 75. Weather every 30 minutes on News Talk WFIR 107.3 FM. 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
10: Hi, how are you today?
8: 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How can we help?
10: Good. So I am 20 years old. I make about $58,000 a year. I'm a server in Orlando. And my question is, I'm looking to get my first home, a condo, about $110,000. And there's a program in my area, like in Orlando, that's a down payment assistance. That's a forgivable grant for $40,000 that I don't have to pay back as long as I live there for 15 years.
8: Ooh.
10: I have a car payment. I owe about $23,000. I bought about 2 years ago at $358 a month. And then I have two personal loans with each balance is about $5,000. One is $147 a month, and one is $121 a month.
9: Okay.
10: And then I have about 8 credit cards, but I have no balances on them.
9: Then why have them? Just as comfort?
10: I have the United card, and I do that to get like all my miles, but I don't have like any like debt on them.
9: Okay. I'm so glad you called in, Matthew.
10: I don't know how you guys feel about down payment assistance, or I wanted some advice.
8: Yeah, they're usually not great programs. Either you're having to get a double loan, and they do a down payment loan with the mortgage. Like there's that. There's sometimes fees associated with these or strings attached. 15 years in a condo, Matthew?
9: Crazy work.
8: No, we're not doing that. We can't do that. You're not going to be in that condo for 15 years, Matthew.
9: Let's

0: take a poll. We have a wonderful studio audience out there. How many of you have been in the exact same place with zero movement and zero change in your life for 15 years?
1: Well, all the,
0: just the kids.
1: We have a school. We have school-aged people back there, and they're all raising their hands.
0: The point is, that is not the case ever with anyone's life. I mean, what if you get a new job? What if something happens and you have to move?
1: You don't want to lock yourself into a situation for 15 years. And that's, and I would say that with a job. I would say that with a student loan forgiveness thing. I would say that with a mortgage, like anything. If it sounds too good to be true, Matthew, it usually probably is. And this doesn't even sound that good to be true. Yeah, Matthew, you are not in a position, I don't think, to own a home. I know you want to, and I want you to be able to soon. But right now, I mean, man, you got a car that's almost half your annual income. You got two loans. You're playing the credit card game. I mean, there's just a lot up in the air.
0: I mean, you're not, let's just call a spade, you don't have a good financial foundation right now. And if you build anything on top of that foundation today, it's going to crumble. Didn't you say you're 20 years old?
2: Yes.
0: So why are you in such a, why do you feel such a rush to buy a house under such, to the point of finding assistance and not putting a down payment? Why do you feel such rush?
2: Well, I wasn't like technically like in a rush. I've been renting for about a year and a half, but then I heard about this program. I was going to wait a few years and save for the 3%. And then that's when I was going to do it. Mm-hmm. But then I heard about this program and I didn't really know if it was that good of a decision. And I wanted to look into it more, and I wanted, listen to your guys' show. I watch your TikToks.
0: Well, Rachel
2: and I'm trying to get out of my personal loans, and I think I can get out of that within a year.
1: Oh, good. Yes.
0: Rachel and I are going to be your big sisters and help you with this, because I think, Matthew, you're in such a wonderful place. You're still really young. You're 20 years old, and now is the time to lock in on the habits that are really going to help you solidify that foundation that we were talking about earlier. And Rachel's right. $23,000 car. My first place to start would be for you to have $1,000 saved. It sounds like you don't have any saved. So let's get $1,000 saved. That's baby step one.
2: I have about $5,000.
0: Okay, then that moves us on to baby step two, which if you follow our TikToks, you know we are going to tell you to drain that down to $1,000, and we're going to tell you to put any extra savings above the $1,000 onto your debt, just consumer debt, and let's knock that out along with your income. You have the 8 credit cards that have a zero balance. If you really do rock with what we're saying, let's go ahead and cut those up, because it's just temptation in your pocket waiting to happen.
1: And you're spending more with them, just so you know, versus if it was a debit card.
2: Yeah, well, I always like pay off my balances, and like I built up my miles and my points.
0: But look what you have to show for it. You don't have anything to show for it, Matthew. You've only got a bunch of debt. And you were looking over here trying to do a crazy down payment assistant program that was going to put you in a worse way. So I would argue that what you're doing right now isn't giving you much to show for it. Because right now, if we were putting positive money habits as tally marks, positive and negative, I don't see any that are in the positive just yet.
1: Besides the $5,000 that you saved.
0: Yeah, you got the $5,000. That's
1: good. We applaud you for that, for sure. But everything else, it's just, it feels a little... I know
0: you're playing the game.
1: It's like a little sloppy. I think if you tightened it up and you said, you know what, I'm only spending a certain amount on food every month. I'm only doing this, and this. I'm just using my money. I'm going to spend my money in the present, meaning I'm not going to get a bill at the end of the month. And you are like really militant, Matthew, and you maybe even work extra hours. I think you can get this cleaned up. And you may even consider selling your car. I mean, I don't know how much it's worth, but that's something to look into too if you want. So there's some levers to pull here that I think will help you get ahead, but continuing to play the debt game and going deeper in debt with this assistance program before you even have, you know, an emergency fund saved would not be wise. So no, I would hold off on being a homeowner and start working your way out of this debt first and foremost. But you can do it, Matthew. I mean, honestly, so many people start at this point. And they make such progress so fast.
0: Yeah. And, you know, again, 20 years old, I think there's a lot of pressure out there. You feel like you're competing with whatever you see on social media. You feel like you're competing with what you feel like, you know, you should have by now. Some of us are competing with what our parents have. and we're trying to create that life that we just came out of. You know, they've got the homes and the cars and they're taking the vacations.
1: Mm-hmm.
0: And so I would just tell you, Matthew, that you are in exactly where you need to be. You've got your first job. It sounds like you're making a good amount of money, but now let's lock in on the right habits that are actually going to build a good foundation to where you can build lasting wealth. And it really does start with taking your money, to Rachel's point, and deciding what you're going to do with it. If you make the right choices with your own income, you will not have to borrow a dime from anyone until it, you know, when you come time to buy a house, that's fine if you want to do a small mortgage there. But do you see what I'm saying?
1: Yeah. Yes. It's powerful. All right. We got Angela from Facebook. She said, what are your thoughts on making micro payments to pay down debt? At the end of every pay cycle, I may have $20 to $30 left in my budget. Should I go ahead and throw that at my smallest debt to lower the balance, or throw a little bit at each one?
0: So I liken this to, on a Saturday morning, if you've ever had like a huge list of chores.
1: Yes.
0: And you're like, all right, I'm going to do a little bit of the gardening, but I'm not going to finish it. I'm going to kind of do the dishes, but not finish it. I'm kind of going to put a load of laundry in, but not finish it. I'm going to vacuum half of the room, but not finish. Like, you will have spent the whole day toiling and not have one single thing to show for
1: completed.
0: It.
1: Completed. Nothing completed.
0: But
1: yes.
0: How great would it feel to just vacuum and then check that off your list, to finish the dishes, check it off your list. It's the same thing with debt. Finish one. Focus on the smallest debt. And that goes for anybody listening. Whatever your smallest debt is, you might have 10 debts. I challenge you, focus on the one debt. Make minimum payments on everything, but focus all your extra margin to the smallest debt. I promise you, you will pay it off quickly and you will feel so much better being able to check that one thing off your list, and you'll be motivated to tackle the next thing.

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4: Fox News, I'm Tom Rigotti. President Trump is hosting Chinese leader Xi Jinping for a state visit a day after addressing the U.N. General Assembly. Fox's Lucas Tomlinson is at the White House.
5: Talks on trade and artificial intelligence are expected to dominate the summit in Washington, the leader's first meeting since Xi hosted Trump in Beijing in May. President Trump mentioned China only one time in his UN address, vowing the U.S. must win the AI race.
4: Iran President Masoud Pezeshkian delivers his address before the United Nations General Assembly today, where he talked about the impact that the war with the U.S. has had on his nation.
6: Pezeshkian framed Iran as the victim. He held up photos of children that he said were killed by American and Israeli bombs, and he vowed that his country would never cede control of the Strait of Hormuz. As he began his address, a lone U.S. diplomat walked out.
4: That's Fox's Eric Shawn. 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
9: If you're wondering why we keep mentioning the baby steps, it's because they are really the foundation on everything that we teach. So if you are new here, start there. We can have a link down below to walk you through what those are. But the seven baby steps really is your guide to what to do with your money, from feeling possibly out of control, feeling like you're paycheck to paycheck, you have nothing to show for it, not a lot in savings, to all the way to baby step seven, which is everything's paid off, including your house. You're doing retirement, kids, college fund is funded, you got money in the bank, and you just are feeling great. So it gets you there. It takes some years, takes some time. It's definitely we always say it's a crock pot, not a microwave around here, but man, the journey, it's worth it.
10: Okay, so let's do a quick teaching on this, because I think it's worth it. So seven baby steps. Let's just go through them real quick, because we started with the last caller. Baby step one, you get the $1,000 saved. Baby step two, you pay off all your debt except your mortgage using the debt snowball. Baby step three, you're saving 3 to 6 months of expenses. Baby step four, you're investing 15% of your gross. Baby step five, you're putting aside amount of your choice to a 529 or college plan for your kids. Baby step six, you're putting aside extra money to pay your house down. Again, up to you how much you want to do that. Baby step seven, you live and give like no one else. And by the way, if you're thinking of buying a house, that's back in baby step three. We call it 3B. You can save for a down payment. But I said all that because I want to say sometimes people are like, Jade, Rachel, baby steps in today's economy, that really feels like giant leaps to pay off your debt, to save for a down payment. And so I just wanted to take this moment to think about a question that I get a lot of times on social media, which is, where can I start before that? Like, is there anything that I can kind of do to kind of like ease my way into these steps? And I thought that like, that's a very fair question.
9: Yes, yes.
10: And the first thing is, and this is so important, and a lot of people glaze over it, but you really can't do the baby steps unless you have a budget. That's thing one. So many people will kind of try to ramp into the things we teach, Rachel, but they don't have a budget yet.
9: Yep.
10: So if you're haven't done that, that's precursor. Like, let's do that first. And then the second one is something that I think in many ways is very easy to do, but it costs people a lot mentally. And that is the very first step that you can make for yourself is simply to say, I'm not going to borrow anymore. And if you're sitting there watching this and you're like, gosh, this feels overwhelming, can you just start there? Can you start with saying, the credit card's in my wallet, I'm not going to scan them anymore, I'm not going to look to debt, I'm not going to drain my 401k, and put that into practice month after month. And when you feel like, oh gosh, I feel like I'm actually able to use my own income,
9: yes.
10: Now let's start with baby step one. And I think that that's a very reasonable place for anybody in today's economy, no matter what you're facing. It's a good place to start.
9: It's great. All right, let's go to Sophie in Providence, Rhode Island. Hi, Sophie. Welcome to the show.
11: Hi, thank you. How are you guys doing?
9: We're doing great. How can we help?
11: I came here looking for some advice. I'll tell you a little bit about myself. I'm 25. I'm a construction project manager. I make six figures. I have about $220,000 fully invested. I have no debt. I own my car. I live really, really cheaply.
9: Well done, Sophie.
11: I feel like, thank you. Thank you. My parents taught me well. They're huge fans, and they made it very clear that this is how we live.
9: Sophie's 25, making six figures. Like, this is how we live. We do. Hey, it's worked. It's pretty amazing.
11: They didn't give me an option. They said, this is what we do. They sent me to college and they said, like, go do well for yourself.
9: Oh, I love it. That's great, Sophie. Awesome.
11: So, yeah, things are pretty great personally. Except for one thing, I've been on and off with a guy for over 3 years now, and I think
9: dude.
11: He hates money.
9: It's always the guy.
10: You think he does what?
11: I think he hates money. A combination of being afraid of it and hating it.
9: What do you mean by
11: hating? He doesn't have a career. Like he
10: so he hates working.
11: Want it. He hates working. He thinks rich people are evil. He
10: and
11: only
10: he's your boyfriend?
9: Do you find him really attractive?
11: Well, so we're both kind
10: He's
11: of
10: big
11: we're very outdoorsy. We we do a lot of like skiing, mountain biking. We have a great time together. But then once reality sets in, about once a week, when I sit him down and say like, "What are you doing?" It's not so good.
9: So he's just mountain biking during the day. And
10: he's just flexing
9: 25?
10: Those muscles.
9: How old is he?
11: So he's 29.
9: Oh,
11: we've
9: Lord.
11: Known each other for over 3 years.
9: Man.
11: He bounced around at different jobs, mostly part-time, and then
10: and
11: I
10: you
11: told
10: think
11: him
10: you
11: one
10: can
11: day,
10: change
11: like,
10: him? Because that's what this
11: I
10: is
11: don't know.
10: Boiling
11: that's
10: down
11: I'm...
10: to, right? You think that if you have enough conversations with him after 3 years, you can change him into being more like you?
11: Not even more like, maybe more like me. I don't know. I always ask him, like, do you want a future? And he's like, well, we don't know what we're doing in the future, so we don't need to save
10: yeah,
11: for
10: he,
11: it.
10: He's told you, Sophie. He's
11: yeah,
10: told you.
11: I guess
10: if he hadn't told told you in 3 years, you're not listening.
9: Sophie, it's very interesting because to me, I'm like, man, I bet he's like a really fun friend. But to have a life partner like that, with the numbers you gave us and how solid you are, I'm kind of shocked he's still around.
11: I mean, I think that he's hoping that we stay together, and then I can kind of.
12: I bet he is. What are you hoping? He's got a girlfriend making six figures. I mean,
10: heck yeah, you're a catch.
11: I don't know. I'm just. Thank you. I hope that one day he just wakes up. But
10: how many years? Okay, let's play this game, because you're 25. You ain't getting any younger, and you've been in this for 3 years with this guy. We have to set boundaries and respect your time and his time. So let's just say, in your perfect world or in a fair world, how much time do you think that you would give this to either see some sort of forward movement or not? Is it a 6 month? Like, in 6 months, if he's still talking the same talk and walking the same walk, I gotta walk. Or is it, I'm accepting him for who he is and I'm just moving past this and that's that on that, or I'm letting the relationship go?
11: I'm tempted to accept him for who he is, but a year ago when he didn't have a job, I gave him 6 months to get one, and then he got one, but he hasn't saved a penny.
10: But so don't you feel like you're mothering him? If you don't get a job, totally. If you don't get up, if you don't do your laundry.
12: Yeah, Sophie, here's the harsh reality. It is. I bet he's not a bad guy. I think he's lazy and he's a little bit in the clouds with all of his theories about life that's not reality. But what the biggest problem is, your value systems do not line up, Sophie. You're going to be, if you go forward with this, what marriage is going to look like in 5 years is you're going to probably be the breadwinner. He's going to probably have a level of resentment at any level of, because you're at probably the top 1%. If you have $220,000 invested, you are the rich person he's talking about from a numbers perspective when you look at the average around the country.
11: Maybe he thinks I'm evil.
12: Maybe he's what?
11: Maybe he thinks I'm the evil one.
12: Yep. I don't know.
10: If you're not today, you will be.
12: And Sophie, your entire relationship will be an uphill battle. And it's not because, I'm not honing in on just specifically the money piece. It's the way at which you view the world is very different than him. In the grown-up things of life. Okay, yes, y'all can enjoy the outdoors and like mountain bike together. But when you're actually looking at life and you look at Sophie at 35, 40 years old, like where Jade and I are sitting with kids and a life, I am telling you, you want a partner who's running beside you, supporting you, encouraging you. You're doing the same to them. There's a level of safety, a level of unity. We are running this race together. Our household is built on a set of values that we agree upon and that we are running this race locked arm, hand in hand, and taking on life together. This guy sounds like you're going to wake up every day and have to remind him where his toothbrush is.
10: Yeah.
11: That's pretty much how it is. I guess I've just been hoping.
12: Sophie, girl, fly to Nashville. Come hang out with me and Jay.
10: Please.
12: And you got to take a break, girl. We'll take you for a margarita. You got to be done, girl. There's other great guys right now.
11: That's what I thought you'd say.
10: Because don't you
12: What do your parents say? Yeah. Not that they get a vote, but what do they say?
11: He left. He wasn't around for a while, and they were pretty happy. And they were like, "Nice kid, but when's he gonna wake up?" And then he came back around, and they were like, "Oh no."
12: Yep. I would say follow some wisdom.
10: You know
12: from
10: what
12: people.
10: To do.
12: And again, still be friends. I mean, poor guy. Still, you can be kind to him. But is he gonna be a lifelong partner for you, Sophie? He's not my pick for my daughter. That's for sure.
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14: From ABC News, I'm Dave Packer. China's President Xi Jinping is in the U.S., greeted by President Trump and First Lady Melania Trump with a red carpet upon his arrival at Joint Base Andrews this evening. Tomorrow, a critical meeting for the two world leaders.
15: One big question, will Trump try to convince President Xi to pressure Iran to make a deal? President Trump has said this war will end after the election, and certainly another critical issue for this summit, the rapid growth of AI and whether there's room for cooperation between the U.S. and China.
14: ABC Chief White House Correspondent Mary Bruce on Iran. That nation's president addressed the United Nations today through a translator. He sharply criticized the actions of both the U.S. and Israel.
16: Iranian President Masoud Pezeshkian described his country as a victim of aggression by the United States and Israel.
17: We have only defended ourselves. We are not terrorists.
16: And he also called out what he described as a double standard in international law.
17: Israel targets any neighborhood in any city in any province, commits assassinations like a true terrorist.
16: He ended his speech with a push for diplomacy to end the conflict, though he said his country would neither tolerate threats from the United States nor surrender its nuclear program. Peter Haralambos, ABC News, New York.
14: Also at the United Nations today, Venezuela's acting leader, Delcy Rodriguez, promising that elections in the country, and she says the nation's people will determine the right moment. Flood alerts have been issued across New Mexico, which has seen monsoon rainfall, some areas up to 5 inches. Meanwhile, a powerful nor'easter taking aim at the eastern seaboard, Carolinas to the Jersey Shore.
18: Here in Seabright, New Jersey, these massive waves up to 12 feet high slamming the beach. And now this combination of high surf, high tide, and a full moon has officials really concerned about possible flooding and erosion.
14: ABC's Whit Johnson. Stocks plunged on Wall Street today after the 30-year Treasury yield surpassed 5%. 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